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12: Good evening and welcome to the On Deck Circle. As tonight, the Bees continue their series with the Reno Aces. Tony Parks with you here from Greater Nevada Field. Alma Bean back in our Zone Sports Studios. And what a wild night here in Reno last night. When you try to picture an awesome baseball game, that was the definition. The Bees and the Aces, they went to extra innings. They traded punches back and forth. Four tape measure blasts hit well out of the ballpark. Clutch swings, clutch pitching, clutch defense, and a one-run ball game that went in favor of the Bees as they prevailed 8-7. That night started with Josh Lowe launching a 499-foot homer to right center. It tied the longest homer in the history of this ballpark. The other guy to hit the ball 499 was Kyren Paris. He did that last year here on a Sunday afternoon. The Bees then trailed 4-2 during the game before responding with an RBI knock by Kyren Paris. That made it 4-3. Josh Lowe then came to the plate again. Previously, he tied the home run distance. This time, he looked to tie the game.
13: Ties the longest home run in the history of this ballpark. Here's the 1-0 pitch. Lowe hits this one high and deep to right. Down the line, headed for the berm, and it is long gone. Off the sidewalk. And Josh Lowe, with his second home run of the night, has tied the game at 4. For Josh Lowe, that is his 7th home run of the season. And that was 416 feet. That's not going to tie the record, but it does tie the game. 10th multi-homer game in the professional career for Josh Lowe. What a performance by him. We were tied up at 4. Right after that, Reno took the lead quickly after an RBI double from Velasquez. But in the 7th inning, Christian Moore looked to help the Bees pull even again. Here's the 3-1 pitch. Moore flies it high and deep to right center. This ball headed for the alley, and it is gone! Christian Moore does it again! A two-out go-ahead home run in the top of the 8th inning. What a 2026 season for this young kid, and he's put the Bees ahead 6-5. So after Christian Moore hit a solo homer in the seventh to tie it, that was a solo homer in the eighth to take the lead. Bees up 6-5. The Aces even the game in the bottom of the ninth at 6. The Bees would get a pair of runs in the top of the 10th on a hit-by-pitch and a sacked fly. And after Jose Fermin blew the save, he got the win by not allowing an earned run in the bottom of the 10th. Bees won 8-7. The series is tied at 2. And the Bees continue to be a clutch team. They have now scored at least 3 runs in the 7th inning or later in 5 straight games. In the last 6 games, when the Bees have homered, at least one of them took place in the 7th inning or later. In 4 of the last 5 games, the Bees have used an 8th inning with a home run to either tie the game or take the lead. That stretch started with Teodosio Sunday. Josh Lowe hit a game-tying homer back in Game 1 Tuesday. Teodosio with the eventual game winner Wednesday. And last night, Moore with the 2 home runs, one in the 7th, one in the 8th, one to tie, and one to take the lead. The Bees now rank 2nd in the league in runs scored from the 7th inning on. Albuquerque is the only team that they trail, and Salt Lake's batting average from the 7th inning on is better than anyone in AAA. It's at 287. So the winner of tonight's game will have a chance to go for the series victory tomorrow. And the Bees, they send George Claussen to the mound, his 11th start of the season after turning in 3 consecutive strong outings. At least 5 innings of work, no more than 2 earned runs allowed, 6 strikeouts in each appearance. After struggling from May 1st to the 20th, going 0-2 with an ERA of 19-13 over 4 starts in that window, and he only lasted 8 combined innings in those 4 starts, Claussen now has bounced back in a big way. Since May 21st, 2-1, an ERA of 3, 18 Ks across 15 innings. Saturday marks Claussen's first appearance against Reno, as he's been especially effective on the road this season, posting a 3.38 ERA with 25 Ks, 14 walks, 24 innings. He's been stellar, including one game at Las Vegas when he took a no-hitter into the 7th inning. Tonight, he will go up against Jose Cabrera, and Jose Cabrera, so far on the season, you know, Cabrera coming in with a record of 1-0 and an ERA of 7.20. Allowed 3 runs on 5 hits, struck out and walked 3 each in his first AAA loss June 7th in that series finale with Las Vegas. This will be his first career appearance against the Bees. He shined in his debut June 2nd against Las Vegas, struck out 6 with a walk to earn his first AAA win. He's the 7th Aces pitcher to punch out 6 or more hitters in a game this season. But of those 7, Cabrera and left-handed pitcher Mitch Bratt still the only to do it without issuing a walk. So there's your pitching matchup for tonight. We have the starting lineups coming up later on. Coming up next, we'll take our first look at the out-of-town scoreboard. Busy day in the Bigs and in the PCL. 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
12: Welcome back to the On Deck Circle, game number 5, the Bees and the Aces. Coming up here in just a bit, a number of Major League games today have gone a final this afternoon, including the Dodgers, who beat up on the White Sox today 7-1. Red Sox doubled up on the Rangers 6-3. It was the Guardians 3, the Tigers 1. Braves beat the Mets by the same score. Reds edged the Diamondbacks 2-1. Nationals stiff-armed the Mariners 8-3. Padres handled the Orioles 9-3. The Pirates edged the Marlins 3-2. Yankees prevailed over the Blue Jays 3-1. And the Cardinals, with a ton of home runs today, they beat up on the Twins with the final score 9-6. Royals 7, Astros 5, that game in the bottom of the 7th. 8 for the Phillies, 3 for the Brewers. Right now they are stretching in Milwaukee. Games still to get underway. Rockies at the A's, coming your way after the top of the hour. Rays at the Angels, game number 2, coming up at 8:07 Mountain Time. And one of the later games, the Chicago Cubs continue their series at the San Francisco Giants. As for today's game in the Pacific Coast League, it is the Bees and the Aces. They're the latest game scheduled. Right now, Tacoma holding a 1-0 advantage over Albuquerque. They're in the bottom of the 2nd. Sacramento 1, Sugarland 0. That game top 5. Also top 5, the Chihuahuas holding to a 6-1 advantage at Round Rock. They're all knotted at 5 in Omaha between Las Vegas and the Storm Chasers. Oklahoma City has prevailed over Charlotte 11-7. That game just gone final. And coming up around the corner, we will have starting lineups for you. We'll get ready for a wonderful rendition of our national anthem, and we'll have first pitch as well. This is the On Deck Circle. It's the Bees and the Aces. It's the KSL Sports Zone.
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12: Welcome on back to the On Deck Circle. Time now for the starting lineups, beginning with the Salt Lake Bees, the AAA affiliate of the Los Angeles Angels, managed by Doug Davis. The Salt Lake Bees 34-32 so far on the season. Christian Moore is going to lead it off for the Bees in left field. Yomer Sanchez in the two-hole. He's at short. Right fielder Josh Lowe will bat third. Cleaning it up and in the hot corner, Jamer Candelario. Ben Goble batting fifth, he's the DH. Bryce Teodosio in center field batting sixth. Second baseman Kyron Paris, he's going to bat seventh. Batting eighth, first baseman Ryan Nicholson, making his first start ever as a member of the Bees. And making his Bees debut tonight, the catcher Caden Hobson. He's going to bat ninth. On the mound for the Bees, George Clausen, 2-5 with an ERA of 595. Now for the Reno Aces, the AAA affiliate of the Arizona Diamondbacks. They're managed by Jeff Gardner. They are 30-37 on the year. Tim Tawa, the PCL Player of the Week, leads it off in center field. Jose Fernandez, the shortstop, he's batting second. Luis Urias in the hot corner will bat third. First baseman Carlos Santana is the cleanup hitter. The number five hitter is the designated hitter, Tyler Locklear. Angel Ortiz batting sixth, he's in right field. Jacob Amaya at second base batting seventh. Christian Serta, the catcher, he's batting eighth. And batting ninth, the left fielder, Andrew Velasquez. On the mound tonight for the Reno Aces, it is Jose Cabrera, 1-1 so far on the year with an ERA of 6.30. Well, it is Toy Story night here in Reno. They have their Toy Story themed jerseys out there on the field as we speak. And they're out to their positions with a youngster from a Little League team joining them. The Bees in their black road jerseys line up on the first base side at the edge of the warning track with their road gray pants. And the Reno Aces along the third base side. Right now, we hold off and take a listen to tonight's performance of the Star Spangled Banner.

0: Beautiful performance from our national anthem. We have pitch number one for game number five. It's coming up next. It's the Bees, it's the Aces, and it's right here on the KSL Sports Zone.
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4: Salt Lake Bees Baseball is on the air from Greater Nevada Field. It's game number 5 between the Salt Lake Bees and the Reno Aces. Tony Parks with you here from the biggest little city. Alma Bean is back in our Zone Sports studios. We're ready to rock on this Saturday night. Christian Moore, 2 home runs last night, taps the shin guards of home plate umpire Ty Krause and the catcher Serna. A quick salute to the pitcher Jose Cabrera, and with his bright yellow gloves and bright yellow cleats, taps the plate twice. He's ready. It's the Bees. It's the Aces. It's a Saturday night. We're at the ballpark, and there's no place I'd rather be. First pitch inside, ball 1, 6:37 is our first pitch time. And the temperature at 89 degrees, gentle wind left, right. This is flying high to the right side, now to play. Christian Moore, 3-for-5 last night with those 2 home runs. Hit the tying run, home run in the 7th. Hit the go-ahead home run in the 8th inning. His late inning production is incredible. The pitch, fly ball, left side. It's going to twist foul and out of play. And the count is now 1-2. Christian Moore hitting .440 in the 7th inning or later this year. 21 of his 41 runs batted in have taken place in the later innings. Riding a 12-game on-base streak. Right-hand batter set. Target up from the catcher, Serna. Here's the pitch. Swing and a miss in the dirt. Strike 3. He'll trot to first base. Up with it, Serna, the catcher. Lasers a throw to first in time. Strikeout, 2-3 the put out. One down in the top of the first. It brings up Yomar Sanchez. Defensive alignment tonight for the Aces. Velazquez in left. Tawa in center. Ortiz in right. Urias at third. Fernandez at short. Amaya at second with Santana at first. Serna behind the dish. Jose Cabrera on the mound. Yomar Sanchez, switch hitter from the left-hand side. First pitch, outside, ball 1. Fastball at 94 from Jose Cabrera. It is Toy Story night here at the ballpark. The Toy Story-themed jerseys that they're sporting. It's this fastball at 93 is outside. The count's 2 balls and no strikes. They even have their scoreboard lit up with all the Toy Story colors, bright, fluorescent out there. Actually tougher to read the board. Here comes the 2-0. Popped up left side, headed for Souvenir City. A healthy crowd last night, almost 9,000. You should expect a good crowd again here tonight. They had fireworks last night. Boy, that was an active crowd. What a great scene we had. 8-7, Bees got the win. A lot of late-inning drama. 2-1 is away. 3 balls and a strike, 94 miles an hour on that heat from Jose Cabrera. Yomar Sanchez, who did not play in last night's game, just 1-for-11 in the series. That one was a double. He's walked twice. He's stolen a couple of bases. Fouls the 3-1 back to the top of the screen behind him. And the count full at 3 balls and 2 strikes. 1 out, no score in the early going. Ty Krause calls the balls and strikes. Elliot Melton, the first base umpire. Brock Ballou, the umpire at third. Count full, bases empty. Sanchez swings and misses strike 3. Sinker at 93 from Jose Cabrera. Back-to-back strikeouts to begin his night. And now here comes Josh Lowe. Josh Lowe, 3-for-5 with 2 home runs, drove in 3. He didn't just hit 2 home runs. He hit 2 tape measure blasts. One of them at 416 feet deep down the right field side off the sidewalk. His first one, 499 feet. Lowe takes the first pitch outside. That was his 10th professional multi-homer game. 7 in the minors, 3 in the bigs. That 499-footer tied the longest home run in the history of this ballpark. 1-0, and it's away. 2 balls and no strikes, slider at 82. And Josh Lowe, with that 499-footer, he tied his teammate, Kyron Paris, who hit a 499-foot home run last year. Kyron to left center. Josh Lowe to right center. Cabrera the 2-0. Lowe smokes a line drive through the hole right side. Base hit. Right fielder Ortiz over there to get it. And Josh Lowe continues to swing a hot bat after his three-hit night last night. He's aboard to keep the inning alive. And it brings up Jamer Candelaria. Candelaria 1-for-4 with a walk and a run scored. In last night's game, the Bees tied the series 2-apiece with that victory. Boy, and so often the Bees have done so many things to win a ball game. They have struggled hitting with runners in scoring position during this series. They're batting 177 in that area. First pitch, Kendi pops it up left side. It's going to sail out of play towards the upper deck. And it's 0-1. Four home runs last night for the Bees matched a season high. Two for Lowe, two for Moore. That's the first time the Bees had multiple players with multiple home runs since July 31st of 2024. That was a 10-6 win at Tacoma. The 0-1 is up and away. A changeup at 84. I remember that well, that game at Tacoma. That was the 12th victory in a row for the Bees. That streak would end the next game. And the Bees won 15 out of 16. They'd be in the hunt for the second half title, but Reno would take it. 1-1, just above the top of the zone. On a sinker in 92, and the count's at 2-2. Low at first, no score, two out. Top of the first inning, infield shifted hard to the right. The third baseman, Urias, playing in the shortstop area. Fernandez, the shortstop, almost directly behind second base. 2-1, high down the left side, and foul again. 2-2. I mentioned the Bees hitting 177 with runners in scoring position. Last night they were 1-for-8. They stranded 12. The night before they were 2-for-14 and they stranded 16. They've been able to get guys on. They've been able to get them over. They want to get them in more often. 2-2. And Candelario takes face high. On a fastball at 93, and the count is full. It'll be a head start at first for Josh Lowe. Candelario hitting 238 with the Bees this year. 8 doubles, 4 home runs, 16 runs batted in. Crowd still settling in. The pitch. Candelario bounces it foul to the right side to the on-deck batter Ben Goble. Nice bare hand grab. Tosses it to the ball boy. Lowe will go back to first and will reset. As Candelario will use his timeout. Candelario, 11 major league seasons throughout his career. Walking lead over there to first from Josh Lowe, now sidestepping, backpedaling the first baseman Santana. There goes Lowe, the pitch, line down the left side, foul. Right at the head level of Doug Davis, third base coach and manager of the Bees. He stepped forward to get out of the way. Doug Davis, in his first year as manager of the Salt Lake Bees, came from the Round Rock Express, helped them win the 2023 second half title as they played in the LCS with Round Rock Express. Count full, two down, no score, top one. There goes Lowe again, and this is topped foul. A dribble to the right side. Onto the grass, picked up by a ball boy. Will reset again with a full count, two down. Well, it's hard to believe the Bees have been so up and down with hitting with runners in scoring position. Earlier in the year, they were the worst in all of minor league baseball. Right now, they're sixth in AAA. Runner goes, swinging a miss, strike three on a cutter downstairs. The inning is over. Jose Cabrera with three strikeouts in the inning. Lowe had a single. No runs, a hit, no errors, one left. We go to the bottom of one. It's the Bees nothing. The ace is coming to bat on the KSL Sports Center.
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4: For the first inning, no score. George Clausen on the mound for the Salt Lake Bees. 2-5, an ERA of 5.95. Some ups and downs so far for Clausen, making his 11th start of the season. Turned in three consecutive strong outings. Five innings each, no more than two earned runs allowed. Six Ks in each appearance. He struggled from May 1st to May 20th, 0-2 with an ERA of 19-13. He lasted just eight total innings in those four starts. Here's the first pitch to Tim Tawa. Tawa hits a high line drive deep to left. Going back is Moore. Turns around, it's off the wall. Counting first, going to second is Tawa. Strong throw into second. Beat first, slide, save. Tim Tawa with a wall banging double to lead off the bottom of the first. It's his fifth double of the year. And that is his fourth extra base hit of the series. He's in scoring position. There's one pitch into this thing for George Clausen. I'll bring up Jose Fernandez. Jose Fernandez, 1-for-5 with a walk last night. Struck out twice. 5-for-29 in the time he has been with the Aces. Make that 5-for-21. Clausen has bounced back in a big way since those four rough starts. Fernandez ready, takes down and away for a ball. As for Clausen, he's been effective on the road this year, an ERA of 3.38, 25 Ks, 14 walks, 24 innings. The 1-0, up and in. Two balls and no strikes. Since May 21st, Clausen 2-1 with an ERA of 3, 18 Ks across 15 innings. This is his first career appearance against Reno. Lead at second, Tawa. The pitch. 2-0 off the handle. Fouled right side. And out of play. Two balls and a strike. Well, and for George Clausen on the road this year. He had that outing against Las Vegas. He took a no-hitter into the seventh. He was a pitcher that took a tough luck loss that night. Gave up just one run as the Bees didn't give him much support. Fernandez, crack bat, soft liner to the first base side. Backhand stop. Nicholson takes it to the bag. Nice play by Nicholson. That was not easy. Three unassisted. Tawa goes second to third. Nicholson getting his first start as a member of the Salt Lake Bees. Had a range to his left on kind of a sinking soft low liner. Sliding down. Made a nice backhand stop towards the line. And then beat Fernandez to the bag. Luis Urias did not play in last night's game. 4-for-13 in the series with a double and three runs batted in. Infield in, no score. Bottom of the first, one out. Urias takes face high, a fastball that comes in at 97 from George Clausen. Moore in left, Teodosio in center, Lowe is in right. Candelario in the hot corner, Sanchez at short. Paris at second, Nicholson at first. Hops in behind the dish, George Clausen on the mound from the stretch. And it's flared to the right side, fouling out of play. Slider at 89. That fastball can get in there at about 98 miles an hour for Clausen. Terrific pitch mix for Clausen. Fastball, slider, changeup, curve, and sinker. Clausen stands from the side. Urias, right-hand batter, ready. Infield creeping in. The 1-1. A topper towards the shortstop. Sanchez charging on it. Cut off by Candelario, the third baseman. He gobbles it up, throws to first, holding at third, Tawa. 5-3 the putout. Two down. Runner still at third. The infield will back up. Well, Sanchez does a great job coming in on that. Great communication. Candelario to come in and over to field that, make the play. His momentum is moving towards first base as he goes to the ball. Sanchez moving away from first base. Good job by two veteran infielders on the left side. Here's Carlos Santana, 3-for-33 with the Reno Aces. 0-for-8 in the series. First pitch to Santana is high for ball one. Longtime veteran in the bigs. Most notably, his time in Cleveland was a part of that 2016 AL championship team that had a 3-1 lead in the World Series. And then the Cubs erased that and took it The pitch is up. Cubs would win that series in seven, snapping a 108-year drought. For Cleveland, they were trying to end a drought. It goes all the way back to 1948. Infield shifted hard to the right. Candelario at third, medium depth. 2-0. Santana takes a called strike. Switch hitter batting from the left-hand side. George Clausen described as deceptively deceptive by Shane Lukes, the pitching coach of the Salt Lake Bees. He said all of his stuff so subtle with his delivery. Here's the 2-1. That snaps just inside. Slider at 90. Count now at 3-1. Fans still settling in this bottom of the first. No score. 2 outs. Tim Tawa led off the inning with a double. He's now at third. Standing tall at third with his lead. Here comes the 3-1. Santana fouls it off of himself. And it's 3-2. Well, Santana's been taking big swings all throughout the series. And he has yet to really hit one on the button. He's just topped a lot of them, whether he's fouled them off. Got under the ball quite a bit, whether he's hit it in play or fouled it off. He's just had a hard time barreling one up. Here comes the 3-2 pitch. Santana takes up and away, 4. So a double, 2 putouts, a walk, runners at the corners, 2 down for Tyler Locklear. Locklear has had great success in his career against the Bees, hitting .344 against them, 3 doubles, 9 home runs. One of those home runs took place in game 1 of this series. Locklear had a really hot stretch there for a bit. At the very beginning of this series, Locklear takes just above the top of the zone. Fastball at 97, 1-0. Infield is pulled left. Big hole right side. Holding Santana at first is Nicholson. As I was mentioning, Locklear, he had a streak of 11 straight multi-hit games. The 1-0. Fly down the right side. Twisting foul and out of play. We'll do it at 1-1. Locklear, excellent with runners in scoring position, hitting .342. Last night, Reno 4-for-18 with runners in scoring position. They had some big chances to put up bigger numbers. 1-1. Locklear fouls it off the glove of the catcher Hobson. Hobson making his AAA debut. Making his Salt Lake Bees debut. Behind the dish tonight, Zach Humphreys has been handling the catching duties throughout most of the series. Walking to his lead at third, Tawa. Santana at first, no score. 1-2, foul tipped into the glove, strike 3. Nice squeeze, Hobson. George Clausen in and out of trouble in the first. No runs, a hit, no errors. 2 runners left on base. We head to the second, no score on the KSL Sports Zone.
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4: Yeah, you know what? The second no score, Ben Gobel, Bryce Teodosio, Kyron Gellers, the Jose Cabrera, who struck out three Salt Lake hitters in the first. Around the two-out single from Josh Lowe. First pitch. Goble takes inside as he puts his arms up in the air. 92 on the sink from Jose Cabrera. Cabrera picked up a victory in his Aces debut this year. Five innings of work, allowed four at Las Vegas. It's popped up foul behind home plate. And it's 1-1. And in the same series, took a loss, and his pitching wasn't as, or it was actually better. Five innings of work, gave up three earned, and five hits. It's dribbled foul first base side. Counts 1-2. And he allowed three runs, five hits. And throughout that game, struck out three. It's the 1-2. Fanned out of miss. Strike three. Elevated fastball at 93 miles an hour. Four strikeouts already for Jose Cabrera. Brings up Bryce Teodosio. Teodosio 0-4 last night, hit by a pitch and a run scored. And a clutch three-run home run back on Wednesday as the Bees rallied back in the late innings to get the win. First pitch. Teodosio takes down and away. Slider. And it's 1-0. Well, the Bees coming into this series, they were 1-15 on the road when trailing in the eighth inning. Both games they've won came against a situation where they were trailing into the seventh. Just remarkable work in the late innings. Talked about how good they've been in those situations. I mean, they now, as that's cut on and missed, 1-2. They have scored at least three runs in the seventh inning or later in five straight games. In the last six games, when the Bees have homered, at least one of them took place in the seventh inning or later. Teodosio with one of those. 1-2, off the handle, fouled back. We'll do it again at a ball and two strikes. In four of the last five games, the Bees have used an eighth inning homer to either tie the game or take the lead. That stretch started with Teodosio on Sunday. 1-2. 55-footer picked by the catcher, Serta. We'll do it at two balls and two strikes. Teodosio on Sunday. Josh Lowe hit a game-tying homer in Game 1 Tuesday. Teodosio with the eventual game winner Wednesday. Last night, Moore with two of them. One to tie, one to take the lead. Starting after it on the pitch down and away was Teodosio, but he held up. Count is full, bases empty, no score, top two, one out. Teodosio against Jose Cabrera, who is punched out for and given up a single. Teodosio, a little flare right side that's going to go over the first base dugout. And a fine catch by a fan reaching over to Rose. Kept his balance, brought his glove, and that was why. You love it when a fan is ready for it. You know, he wasn't just going to sit over there. He wasn't just going to bring his glove. He's reading the ball off the bat with each pitch. 3-2. And that's a crack bat, little floater to the third baseman. Arias backpedaling into the left field grass, leaps up and makes the catch for out number two. So two out, nobody on, brings up Kyren Paris. Paris had an RBI single last night, 1-for-3. He reached three times again. Kyren Paris has reached 12 times already in this series, 8 walks and 4 knocks. He's played well against Reno in his career. Two out, nobody on, no score. Cabrera turns, slowly deals off the end of the bat, slowly hit to the shortstop. Fernandez on the charge, has it between the mound and second base, throws to first in time, and the inning is over. Bees go down in order in the second. We'll head to the bottom of two. No score on the KSL Sports Zone.
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4: Second inning. George Clausen out there for his second inning of work. On LRC's Jacob Amaya, Christian Serta, 6-7-8. Against Clausen, we have no score between the Bees and the Aces. This is game number 5. The Bees are back home. Coming up Tuesday night, get your tickets at slbees.com. Can't wait to see you there. It's Tuesday night. It is family night. 4 tickets, $40, brought to you by Holmes Homes. On LRT's, triple last night. He was 1-for-3. He also homered earlier in the series. First pitch, and it takes for a called strike. Fastball coming in, 97-98 from George Clausen here this evening. A triple last night for Angel Ortiz. That was Reno's sixth multi-triple game of the season. They've been specialists when it comes to the three-baggers. They have 27 total on the season. That's top foul. Dribbles back behind home plate to the backstop. 0-2. 27 total triples, that's second most in all of minor league baseball. The most in AAA, it's the most in the PCL. The left-hander, Angel Ortiz, reaches the bat back ready. Clausen from the side, steps, kicks, deals, up and away. Change up at 87. While we talk about Clausen, three straight outings, he's given up two earned or less in each of those three, five innings in all three starts. He's still had subtle windows where command becomes erratic. It's the 1-2 cut on a miss. Strike three. Swung over the top of a slider. Second strike out of this outing for George Clausen. One out, nobody on. No score. Bottom of the second. Here's Jacob Amaya. Amaya tripled last night. 2-for-6 with a run batted in. But as I talk about George Clausen, in the Round Rock outings, he won both of them. Gave up one earned in the first edition, then two earned in the second one. It was 2-0 in the series as the Bees split that six-pack. Amaya, first pitch inside. Missed with the fastball at 98. The Clausen would have these windows where seven straight pitches out of the zone and well out of the zone. You could feel the wheels were wobbling. It's the 1-0. Chest high and in. The Clausen each time was able to tighten the screws, minimize the damage, get out of some trouble each time. So he had the leadoff man get to second back in the first inning. And would come away unscathed. 2-0. Amaya down and away. But what happened with Clausen is he was clutch with big pitches with two outs. He was able to get some help from his friends with a big double play. One time got a big call at first on a runner that was safe from Round Rock, but called out. Take the breaks when you get them, but Clausen has been able to reset very well. Amaya taking all the way. It is called outside around the top of the zone, ball four. It's challenged by Hobson. So Hobson was able to squeeze on a foul tip, strike three, and now he's dead right on the money. That pitch that's on the outside part of the plate, top barrier of the zone, so the count's 3-1. He was spot on there. Amaya 6-for-14 in the series, a double, a triple, and a run batted in. 3-1 the count, no score, bottom two. Amaya bounces one off the mound and into center field. A base hit. For Amaya, his seventh hit of this series. He's aboard with one out for Christian Serta in this scoreless game in the bottom of the second. Christian Serta, who did not play in yesterday's game, 5-for-7 with a run batted in the series. Well, he has started to get hot. Christian Serta, a 7-game hit streak, batting .440 in that time. 5 doubles, a home run, 8 runs batted in. Infield pull to the left, big hole right side. The shadows covering Clausen. Same thing with the batter. Serna standing in the sunlight. The runner at first, Amaya. The pitch is dribbled left side, foul. The count is 0-1. Over there at first, Jacob Amaya, 2-for-2 stealing bases so far this year. The Aces, 8-for-8 stealing bases this week. We'll see if Amaya is going to challenge this rookie Hobson behind the dish in his AAA debut. From the stretch, Klaassen the 0-1. Picked in the dirt, down and away. Hobson scooting over to get in front of it. Counted a ball and a strike. Well, you knew with the call-ups for Salt Lake, we're going to have a number of guys getting a big opportunity. Tonight, Nicholson over there at first. He was a defensive replacement last night, and it was 0-for-1 as he batted in extra innings. 2-1 is low. Rather, the 1-1 is low, and now it's 2 balls and a strike. Ben Goble also making his season debut during this series. He was with the Bees at the very end of last year, batted 5-for-10. A very small sample size. Target up, knee high on the inside part of the plate. And the pitch is down on the outside part of the plate. Fastball at 96. Counts 3-1. No score. One out, bottom of the second. Maya with the second hit of the night for the Aces. A leadoff double, Tim Tawa, back in the first. Second baseman Paris almost directly behind the second base bag. Here's the 3-1. Started after it, left it in the zone. A slider at 90, a called strike around the top. And the count is full. Wind now picking up, a little more left to right. It's been blowing left to right all throughout the series. It's been changing speeds throughout the night. Sometimes it's dead, sometimes it's howling, sometimes just a gentle breeze. The berm is packed tonight on a Saturday. Here comes the 3-2 from George Klaassen. Runner on the move, pitches down, ball four. Scampering in the second with no throw is Amaya. Second walk issued here by Klaassen. Serna at first, Amaya at second. One out, no score. And the 9-hole hitter, Andrew Velazquez, will come to the plate. Meeting at the mound right now. Shane Luke's out to talk with George Klaassen. As Klaassen walks Santana back in the first. Now he walked Christian Serna. Andrew Velazquez, seventh round pick of the Arizona Diamondbacks in 2012. Now he's back in their organization again. He has played with seven other organizations, including Tampa Bay, Cleveland, Baltimore, the Yankees, the Angels, the Braves, and the Rangers. Andrew Velazquez. That's from the left-hand side. 250 hitter with runners in scoring position. Three-hit night last night, including an RBI double. The Aces were clutch just like the Bees. The pitch. Velazquez takes outside for a ball. 1-0. It was Velazquez who would give his team the lead again. After they had their two-run lead go away, Christian Moore would tie it, then take the lead. With a homer in the seventh and a homer in the eighth. Is that smoke high and deep down the left field line? Twisting out of play. Up onto the concourse. And the race is on for the souvenir. Lead at second, Amaya. Christian Serna at first. Corners, medium depth. Middle infielders are back. Shifted hard to the right. Comes the pitch. Velazquez takes down and in. Count moves to 2 balls and a strike. Well, the Bees and the Aces tied up 2 games apiece. The Aces leading the season series 6-4. They were victorious in that first series when they battled back in April. 2-1 and a tie. 3 balls and a strike. While the Bees struggled hitting with runners in scoring position during that series, the big story was the problems they had on the mound. Klaassen was not a part of that series. But the Bees just had a tough time holding down that offense during the wins. Reno averaged more than 10 runs a game. 3-1 the count. Runners dancing out to their leads. The pitch. Swing and a miss. Blew a fastball right by him. 97 on that heat from George Klaassen. Andrew Velazquez riding a 7-game hit streak. Trying to get the Aces on the board. Played the first run of this game. The 3-1. or 3-2, excuse me, dribble foul behind home plate over by the first base on deck circle. We'll do it again at 3 balls and 2 strikes. And George Clausen's stuff is terrific. Shane Lukes loves the way he uses that changeup. He said his delivery, the arm slot, everything looks exactly the same. It is so deceptive. Mild lead for both runners. Here comes the 3-2. Swing and a miss, strike three. Over the top of a slider, nice work. 2 strikeouts in the inning for George Clausen. 2 on, 2 out. Back to the top of the order, Tim Tawa. Tawa with 6 hits in this series. 4 of them have been extra base hits. He has 2 triples, a double, and a homer. As he doubled the lead off the bottom of the first. In the last 2 weeks, this guy has been out of this world. Tawa, first pitch inside for a ball. Including tonight, he has a hit in 9 of his last 11 games. Batting .412. 5 doubles, those 2 triples, 4 home runs, 13 runs batted in. He has scored 11 times. 1-0. Tawa started after it, down and away. They appeal the check swing, and he didn't go. 2-0. Tim Tawa with runners in scoring position, hitting 8 for 14. Maya still at second. Serta still at first. Still no score. Bottom of the second, 2 down. The 2-0. Tawa takes at the belt the strike. Slider at 89, and the count's 2 balls and a strike. They gave away a piggyback here tonight as fans made their way in on Toy Story night. Here's the 2-1. Tawa takes just below the knees around the outside part of the plate, and it's 3 balls and a strike. A good nibble, but it was down, and barely down, by a sliver. No score in this bottom of the second. Clausen working hard. Knee up, foot down, fires, and the 3-1 is caught on and missed. Boy, that curveball

0: and around the knees. Here comes the 3-2. Runners with a head start. Down and away, ball four. Third walk of the night for Clausen as he punches into the glove. Missed with the slider. Couldn't get him to chase. Bases loaded, two down. The energy picks up here at this ballpark. It's been a great crowd really throughout the week, especially last night and now here tonight. Bases full of aces. Two out, bottom of the second. Zeros on the board. Jose Fernandez grounded out to first in the first inning. First pitch, Fernandez takes high for a ball. 0 for 7 now during this season with runners in scoring position, Fernandez. He is 4 for 15 in the series. Runners walking to their leads. Here's the 1-0 from Clausen. Kicks, deals. Fernandez swings over the top of a slider down and away. And it's 1-1. He has an ability to put that knee high just outside. Get them to flail and miss. Here comes the 1-1. Fernandez swings and misses at the exact same pitch. Beautifully done, George Clausen. That one a little towards the middle of the plate. Still the same movement. See if he goes with that slider again. Maybe it's a little more outside than around the knees. Hobson with the target up in that area. 1-2, down and away. Hobson blocks it. It squirts to the right. His comms device goes flying to the warning track. Runners hold. For a moment, it looked like Amaya might be coming to the plate. And then he was cautious and held up. Middle infielder's back. Corners medium down. 2-2 the count, 0-0 score. Bottom of the second. Amaya at third. Serna at second. Tawa at first. Two down. Here comes the 2-2. Fernandez flares it foul right side. Not a play. Oh, look out on the rebound. Fans weren't ready. They don't really check the rearview mirrors. The ball will bounce off the facing of the press box. Deep exhale from Clausen. Comes set from the belt. Steadies. Knee up, foot down, fire. Swing and a miss. Strike three. Got him with that slider again. Down and away. George Clausen in and out of trouble again. Three strikeouts in the inning. Two walks and a single. Most importantly, no runs on the board. We go to the third. No score on the KSL Sports Zone.
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0: No score. Jose Cabrera out there for his third inning of work. Ryan Nicholson, Nate Thompson, Christian Moore, 8-9-1 hitters, two up. For the Salt Lake Bees, Ryan Nicholson with his first start at AAA. Came on as a defensive replacement last night, was 0-for-1. Batted 360 with Tri-City last year. 47 games with Tri-City this year, hit 283, 9 doubles, 8 home runs, 29 runs batted in. Open stance, left side, first pitch, and he takes up for ball one. Well, you look at both starting pitchers, they have not allowed a run. Racked up the strikeouts, it's the 1-0, ground ball, hard hit, right side.

0: shuffling out to the outfield. Grass Amaya has it. Throws to first with a sharp angle toss. 4-3 the put out. 1-0. Brings up Caden Hobson. This is his AAA debut. 22 games in the complex league. Caden Hobson hit 214. Three doubles, one home run. 10 runs batted in. Hobson has played well behind the dish so far tonight. He's able to squeeze it on the foul tip then to the glove for a strike three to end the inning. Goes back in the first. Takes a first pitch strike, sinker 91. Righty on lefty matchup. Hobson then had a successful challenge. It was a big one for Claussen, who loaded the bases back in the second inning. Change up away. Counts 1-1. And then he blocked the pitch in the dirt and held the runner at third base. So far, great work behind the dish. Now he's at the dish. Hobson, bouncer, back towards the middle, and it's going to get through past the diving shortstop Fernandez and into center field. Caden Hobson with his first AAA hit, and it was in his first AAA plate appearance. So one out, runner at first, Christian Moore struck out back in the first inning. Four Ks already on the night for Cabrera. While we talk about these pitchers, Cabrera is at 40 pitches right now, one out in the third. For Claussen, 52 pitches already through two innings, only 27 strikes. Lead at first, Hobson. Here's Moore. First pitch. Swing and a miss around the top of the zone, 0-1. Cutter at 88. For Moore, last night was his first multi-homer game with the Bees. His last multi-homer game, August 9th, 2024, with Rocket City. Here comes the 0-1. Moore takes outside as the ball pops out of the glove of Serna. We'll do it at 1-1. Christian Moore has 19 runs batted in June already. That leads all of minor league baseball. Three straight multi-RBI nights. The last two, exactly three runs batted in. Pitch to Moore. Popped up behind home plate and out of play. 1-2. Caden Hobson over there at first while he was in the complex league. 1-for-2 stealing bases. Runner at first, one down, no score. Top of the third, this series tied up at 2. Bees battling the Aces. As Reno won game 1, the Bees took game 2. Reno won game 3, and the Bees won a thriller last night. The 1-2 to Moore. Moore lines it to right field. It's down for a base hit. Hustling into second is Hobson. He'll hold up there. Throw goes to the middle of the infield. Back-to-back singles as Christian Moore now has 11 hits in this series. Runners at first and second. One down. Here's Yomar Sanchez. Yomar Sanchez, 1-for-12 in this series, and June hasn't been as kind as May. He batted 361 in May. Switch hitter from the left-hand side. Mentioned the Bees have struggled hitting with runners in scoring position in the series. 177. Cabrera checks the runner at second and deals. Fly ball high in the air, left field deep, going back on it, now setting up camp. The left fielder Velasquez in the shadows will make the catch. Throw it in, out number 2. Well, Sanchez had a jump off the back, got under it just a bit. And it brings up Josh Lowe. Josh Lowe has been the king of the three-run homer. Did it back in game 1. He's had a few of them in Salt Lake. He had 2 of them against Albuquerque. 3 home runs in this series, including that 499-footer last night in a 2-homer game. First pitch to Lowe. Swing and a miss, 0-1. Runners at first and second. No score, 2 down, top of the third. That was his first multi-homer game since August 30th last year with Tampa Bay. Here comes the 0-1. Lowe bounces it. First base side, fair over the back. Getting it Santana. 7 steps to the back, down the chalk line in time. And the inning is over. No runs, 2 hits, no errors. The Bees leave 2. And we go to the bottom of the third with no score on the KSL Sports Zone.
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0: The third inning, no score. The Bees and the Reno Aces. Luis Urias, Carlos Santana, Tyler Locklear. 3-4-5 hitters due up for the Reno Aces tonight. George Clausen, in his two innings of work, has been in and out of trouble both times. And runners at the corners. With two down in the first, he loaded the bases in the second. He would strike three of them out, though, to get out of that jam. He has already walked three on the night. 52 pitches through two innings. Only 27 of them strikes. However, he's kept Reno off the board. Luis Urias grounded out to third, back in the first. Takes a strike just below the belt, 0-1. Luis Urias, a hit in 17 of 21 games with Reno. Urias reaches the bat back ready. Target up at the knees for Hobson. And the pitch. It's softly grounded left side. And through past Candelario, the third baseman. A base hit. Well, that one found the hole on the left side. Leadoff single for Luis Urias. He now has hit in 18 of 22 games with the Reno Aces. Carlos Santana walked back in the first. He's coming to the plate now with no score in the bottom of the third. Well, the best value for your money, for your entire family, it's coming up this season and this summer at the ballpark in America First, but not when the Bees are home. I'll tell you about it here in a second. Here's the first pitch to Santana. And he takes outside, fastball, and 98, 1-0. You want to check out the movies at America First Square, not just at the Megaplex. Of course you should go there. But when the Bees are on the road, check the schedule to see the movies available at the ballpark. The pitch is up, two balls and no strikes. Now, the ballpark at America First Square, June 24th, that is the first movie that they're going to have this year. So the Bees will be in Albuquerque, but you can go see the Cars movie. Lightning McQueen is going to make an appearance. 2-0. That's on the outside corner, a strike, a slider. It's 2-1. No score, bottom three. Luis Urias over there at first, 1-for-1, stealing bases so far this year. But there's a Pinewood Derby race that's going to be going on at the ballpark. You can bring your own Pinewood Derby car. You can also make one there. 2-1. Swing and a miss. And a pitch just below the zone, a slider. And Santana went chasing. He regrips his gloves. Steps back in. Taps the plate. Switch hitter batting from the left-hand side. Slightly open stance as he rocks back and forth. Clausen comes set. The lead at first to Urias. Here comes the pitch. And the 2-2 is down. Count runs full, three balls and two strikes. So you have Cars coming up June 24th. Well, July 15th. Of course, that'll be during the All-Star break. You have Back to the Ballpark. It's the Back to the Future movie. So you'll have an 80s party. So bring your best 80s outfits and join the jam out there on the field. 3-2. Santana off the handle, fouls it behind. No plate over everything. And the ball plink goes down to a lucky fan. We'll do it again at three balls, two strikes, nobody out. Runner at first, no score. Bottom of the third. Well, July 29th, you won't want to miss this one. The Princess Light Festival. It's going to take place. Throw over to first base. Urias back over standing up. As They'll show the Tangled movie with drone lanterns and a do-it-yourself lantern craft. So family-friendly activities. I mentioned this is the best value for your dollar. I mean, this is a whole theme night, a long experience, a ton of fun, just $8. 3-2, Santana takes away ball four on the changeup. Clausen struggling with command here and there tonight. And while he's come away unscathed each time, it has still been tough. He's racking up the pitches. He's getting behind hitters consistently. And he's had a lot of traffic out there. Still no score, but now it's the Aces with Urias in second. Santana at first, and here is Tyler Locklear. Tyler Locklear, who struck out to end the first inning. Locklear, first pitch, takes a strike. It was a check swing and in the zone anyway. As Locklear had runners at first and third with two down back in the first. He could not convert. Looking for better luck this time. The Aces 0-5 with runners in scoring position tonight. Locklear, check swing down and away. They appeal. He didn't go. Counts 1-1. Nearly got him to chase the slider, but Locklear held up. Zeros on the board here so far tonight. Urias, the lead at second. Santana, the lead at first. Locklear in the box. Target up from Hobson. And the pitch is low. Fastball over the heart of the plate downstairs at 95. Fans trying to turn up the volume here a little bit. Get behind Tyler Locklear. It was a raucous crowd last night. Wind gently blowing left to right. The 2-1 down and away. Slider at 89. Counts now 3 balls and a strike. Center fielder Teodosio in the shadows. Moore in left. He's in the shade. Right fielder low, staring into the sun. The sunlight bouncing off of his glasses. Here comes the 3-1 pitch to Locklear. And Locklear takes a strike just above the knees. On the outside part of the plate, that fastball at 98. Nobody out. First and second. Bottom of the third. No score. Locklear with his bright white gloves. Bouncing the bat off of his shoulder. Here comes the 3-2. At the knees. Called. Strike three. Locklear with a quick head shake as he looked back to Ty Krause, but he didn't challenge it. A backwards K. Clausen is at the timely strikeouts in this game. He had one to close down the first. He had 3 punch outs in the second. Now one here in the third. And while Clausen has been good in his last 3 starts, allowing 2 earned runs or less in all 3, Sanhel Ortiz, first pitch, check swing, yes he did, according to home plate umpire Ty Krause. It's 0-1, Ortiz struck out in the second. Clausen is now at 68 pitches. One thing he has not been in those previous 3 starts is efficient. 0-1, down and in. It's a ball and a strike. Well, you give him a lot of credit for being able to reset, minimize damage, just continue to give his team a chance to win. In each of those outings, you felt like he took an inning away from himself. 1-1. Hard hit, ground ball down the first baseline. Diving, stop Nicholson at first. Underhands to Clausen, covering in time. That's the second time tonight Nicholson has made a fine stop down the first baseline. Nice defensive work. In your first AAA start, runners move up to second and third, but it could have been much worse. It was right down the line. Wasn't the hardest hit ball, but Nicholson had a little ways to go to get it. Made a fine stop. 3-1 the put out. 2 out. 2 on. No score. Jacob Amaya in this bottom of the third coming to the plate. Amaya takes down and away, ball one. Jacob Amaya. Singled in the second inning, he was stranded. Reno has put at least 2 runners out there on the base paths in each inning. They have not broken through against Clausen. And Amaya fouls it off of himself. Counts 1-1. Jacob Amaya, a 313 hitter with runners in scoring position. Readjusts his arm guard as he steps back in. Right hand batter. 7-for-15 in this series. Jacob Amaya. Target up from Hobson at the knees. The 1-1. It is at the knees. And a called strike. Slider at 89. Counts 1-2. when Clawson has been able to locate, you can see why the Angels are so excited about this guy. Clawson, one strike away from averting danger again. Second and third, two down, the pitch. Started after it, but held up. Amaya, as the slider was down on the outside part of the plate. Count 2-2, the score 0-0. The Reno Aces tonight already 0-7 with runners in scoring position. The 2-2 pitch. Amaya flies it high behind home plate and out of play as Amaya watches it sail over everything and out to the parking lot. Do it again, two balls and two strikes. Christian Serta waiting on deck. He's had a terrific series. Runners with their leads at second and third. The pitch, down and away. A slider. Clawson already at 76 pitches tonight. He is not out of the third. Arias at third, led off the inning with a single. Santana at second, he walked. Amaya in the box. The 3-2. At the top of the zone, called strike three with a slider. George Clawson in and out of trouble again. For Clawson, that's his sixth strikeout. For the Aces, 0-8 with runners in scoring position. Three in the books, no score on the KSL Sports Zone.
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0: Top of the fourth inning, no score. The Bees and the Aces. Don't forget, the finale of this series comes your way tomorrow afternoon. 2:05 first pitch. We'll be on the air at 1:50 with the On Deck Circle. Jamer Candelario leads it off against Jose Cabrera in his fourth inning of work. Candelario takes a strike, a cutter at 88 over the inside part of the plate as Candelario was twisting, held up on a check swing. It was in the zone anyway. Candelario 2-for-16 in this series and hits a hard hit grounder to the second baseman Amaya, drops to a knee to get it, takes his time as he rises up and throws to first. One out. Bring up Ben Goble. Well, that pitch to Candelario, that first one was well inside. Taking a look at the pitch track. My goodness. Candy didn't challenge that, although he certainly disagreed. He was right. Tomorrow, it is expected to be Caden Dana against Brandon Pfaff, at least for now. That may change. See what happens. First pitch. Goble takes low. Goble struck out back in the second inning. No runs, three hits, no errors for the Bees. No runs, three hits, no errors for Reno. Next pitch low. The count's 2-0. You know, if you're Reno, you are really happy about the fact that your starting pitcher, Jose Cabrera, has not walked anybody. That has been a big theme of this series as Goble puts a charge into one to right, drifting back on it, now circling in as Ortiz catches the line drive for out number two. Two out, nobody on. Here comes Bryce Teodosio. He hit a soft liner towards the third baseman, Urias, who backed up on it and made the catch. Justin Dunn getting loose in the Bees bullpen right now. I mentioned Reno's pitchers and the struggles they've had with commands. Teodosio, first pitch swinging, foul tips it in the glove, 0-1. Reno's pitchers have walked eight or more hitters in each of the last three games. That's been a problem for them. The Bees made them pay after they walked nine on Wednesday. The pitch is low. The Bees could not cash in after they walked 11 on Thursday, and then last night they prevailed in extras after eight free passes. 1-1 the count, no score, top of the fourth. Teodosio flies that down the right field line. Slicing foul and out of play, 1-2. And when you look at the command issues for Reno's pitching, it is a miracle that they're tied in this series. Tommy Henry the other night walked six as a starter, didn't give up a run. The last time a Reno pitcher did that, the 1-2 is high. Count even, 2-2. That was 9 years ago, the last time a Reno starting pitcher walked six, didn't give up a run. No team has drawn more walks in AAA this year than Salt Lake with 361. 2-2, hard hit towards the third baseman, Urias, on a backhand stop. Long throw to first, lunging now by Santana, and it's in time. The inning is over. The Bees go down in order in the fourth. We'll head to the bottom of four. It's nothing for the Bees, nothing for the Aces on the KSL Sports Zone.
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0: Out of the fourth inning, no score. The Bees and the Aces. New pitcher off of the Salt Lake Bees. It is Justin Dunn. Justin Dunn has been outstanding lately. Six straight outings without allowing an earned run. A span of 10 2/3. That includes game number two of this series. He pitched two scoreless innings, retired six of the 70 base, allowed one hit, no runs. He would get the win. And that was his first win in a Bees uniform. Let's call it like it is. For Justin Dunn, it was a very rough start. Every time he went out there, he had a tough time. He had an early exit. It's Christian Serta, right-hand batter, walked back in the second. First pitch outside for a ball. But Justin Dunn just talked about being poised and patient, trusting a process. Coming back after so many injuries in the recent years, he missed so much time. Here comes the 1-0 pitch. Serta takes high, two balls and no strikes. And Justin Dunn does not make any excuses about it. He just simply talks about the method of coming back out there on the field and feeling like yourself again, mentally, emotionally, physically, having it all come together. 2-0. That just misses away at the knees. Counts three balls and no strikes, but Justin Dunn said to me in Round Rock when I had a chance to talk to him, he said he has been focusing on gratitude, focusing on poise. 3-0, squaring the bunt, although it was fake. At the knees, a strike, 3-1. Talked about the importance of not overreacting when things aren't going well. Just knowing that it's going to be a long road. Here comes the 3-1 pitch. Serve ready. And the pitch is upstairs, ball four. Leadoff walk, not the way Justin Dunn wanted it to start. We talked so much about the importance of remaining confident even when things weren't going well. Sammy Miller had a great interview with him and a great interaction with him during a stretch when things were not going well. She said she was very impressed with how positive he was and also how pleasant he was to interact with. It's just kind of who he is. Here's the right hand or left hand batter, Velasquez. First pitch, squares the bunt, pulls back. On the inside part of the plate, a strike. Velasquez did tap. He kind of hesitated and then tapped. He wasn't sure and then thought about it, and that pitch was inside. Correct call, Andrew Velasquez. For the Bees tonight, had a tough time with command. While it was Reno earlier in the series, I mentioned they've walked eight or more in three straight games. Well, tonight, the Bees have walked five already. Four for Clausen, one for Dunn. No score, bottom four. Nobody out, runner at first. Velasquez bunts and bunted it off of his foot, but he was in the box. It's 1-1. Speaking of bunting, no team has more sacrifice bunts than the Reno Aces this year. Second most in all minor league levels and major league levels, but the most at the AAA level with 27. Velasquez puts it down, a keyhole roller over to Dunn, the pitcher. He'll scoop it, throw to first in time. By a step, gets Velasquez. So a sack bunt, 1-3. Serta moves to second. And then a sacrifice bunt, number 28 on the year. So Serta in scoring position. One out in the first, second, and third inning. Reno had at least one runner in scoring position. They are 0-for-8 in that area tonight. Tim Tawa reached twice. Takes in the dirt. Blocked by the catcher, Hobson. Tawa doubled and was stranded at third in the first. He walked and was stranded at first in the second. Clausen's final line, three innings of work, three hits, four walks, six Ks. It was great when he needed to be, but 77 pitches in three innings. 1-0 off the handle, foul behind home plate. We'll do it in a ball and a strike. Well, a busy day in the bigs for a chance to take the first look at the out-of-town scoreboard. A wild one today in Milwaukee. The Phillies held on to win 9-8 over the Brewers. 1-1. Started after it, left it inside. Two balls and a strike. As the Brewers were down 9-5. They played it three in that eighth inning to cut it down to one. Churio homered. Mitchell homered. Sosa homered for the Philadelphia Phillies. 2-1. Down and away. Scooped by the catcher, Hobson. Count 3-1. No score. Bottom of the fourth inning. Serta at second, Tim Tawa in the box. Five out of six, with the series tied up at two. Justin Dunn holds from the chest, checks the rearview mirror. Long look, 3-1 pitch. Popped up behind home plate. It's going to sky foul and out of play. Count now full at three balls and two strikes. Boy, Yamamoto carried a no-hitter into the ninth today for the Dodgers. The Dodgers would win 7-1 over the White Sox. He retired the first 23 he faced. That's a bouncer back up towards the middle. In the shift, Paris, the second baseman, by the bag, has it. Throws to first in time. Going second to third is Serta. Two out, runner at third. And it brings up Jose Fernandez. That's what you call a GPS out. Game planning strategist, doing a great job as always. Thomas Quinn is just remarkable. Everything about him. Zach Turner helps out once in a while or leads the charge, whichever. Zach does a wonderful job, so does Thomas. Two out, runner at third, no score. Jose Fernandez swings and misses at a curveball outside. Nice movement on that curve from Justin Dunn. Oh, great job by Yamamoto. Well, his perfect game ended on a Mookie Betts error in the eighth. Then the no-hitter would be spoiled in the ninth. Here's a bouncing ball towards the shortstop. Sanchez plays it on the second hop. Shuffle steps, throws to first in plenty of time. And the inning is over. Justin Dunn unbothered after the leadoff walk issued to Serta. We've played four. We still have no score on the KSL Sports Zone.
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0: Wilson, 789-21 for the Salt Lake Beasts. Jose Cabrera, no score here tonight in Reno as the Salt Lake Beasts battling against the Aces throughout the week. Boy, we've had some great ball games. Every game is just that late inning drama. You're at the edge of your seat. Last night was the best game out of the four. Harris takes a first pitch strike, 0-1. Feels like tonight's game is going to be the same way. Kyren Paris grounded out to short back in the second inning. 4-for-12 in the series. 4 knocks, 8 walks, and a run batted in this week for Kyren Paris. 0-1. Paris takes it to knees, a strike, 0-2. Kyren Paris comes from Oakland. His parents made the drive to be here today and tomorrow. The 0-2 pitch. Paris hits a hard hit, ground ball to the shortstop Fernandez. A couple of steps to his left from behind the second base back. Lasers a throw to first to beat Paris by a step. One out in the top of the fifth inning, resetting the defensive alignment tonight for the Aces. Velasquez in left, Tawa in center, Ortiz in right, Urias in the hot corner, Fernandez in short, Amaya at second, Santana at first, Serna behind the dish. It is Jose Cabrera on the mound. In his fifth inning of work, he's done a nice job. He's allowed just 3 hits. Stayed out of any kind of trouble. First pitch strike to Ryan Nicholson, who grounded out to second back in the third inning. Open stance left side, takes outside. And it's a ball and a strike. We resume our out-of-town scoreboard tonight. Red Sox victorious at Fenway. As Nicholson flies this high deep to center, backpedaling Tawa in front of the track, sets up and makes the chest high break. Round number 2. 2 out, nobody on. Top 5, no score. Caden Hobson in his AAA debut. A 1-out single back in the third inning. One of the 3 hits allowed so far for Jose Cabrera. Rafaela, a 2-run single, snapped a tie in the 7th. As the Red Sox beat the Rangers 6-3. This afternoon. He had a 2-out, 2-strike knock off of Robbie Alstrom. First pitch, a strike. The Red Sox will clinch their first series win at Fenway Park since April 6-8. They took 2 out of 3 against Milwaukee back then. That's clipped and dribbled fair in front of home plate. Edge of the grass. Serna has it. Throws to first. 2-3 the putout. Another 1-2-3 inning for Cabrera. He's retired 8 in a row. We're halfway through the scheduled 9-rounder. No score on the KSL Sports Center.
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3: No score between the Bees and the Aces here tonight. Luis Urias is going to lead off this bottom of the fifth against Justin Dunn. He pitched a scoreless fourth. Three innings of scoreless work by George Clausen, the starter. Urias 1-for-2 with a leadoff single in the third. Leads off the fifth. First pitch, ball one inside. Challenged by the catcher, Hobson. Hobson was correct on his last challenge. What happens this time? He was wrong. It was inside. The Bees have one challenge left. Tarek Skubal returned from elbow surgery. He's hit up for a two-run homer by Daniel Schneeman of the Guardians. Guardians beat the Tigers 3-1. Skubal 80 pitches. Here's 1-0. Check swing down and away. They appeal. He did not go. Counts at 2 balls and no strikes. Well, the win for Cleveland, that was good. The bad news for them, Jose Ramirez suffered a broken bone in his left hand. Place on a swing in the fifth inning. They don't know how long he'll be out. Hopefully he'll be back sooner rather than later. It's a big loss for the Guardians. 2-0. Urias takes inside on the fastball from Justin Dunn. Dunn walked the leadoff man in the fourth and then retired the next three in a row. Well, the Aces have threatened a ton throughout this game. They still have not scored. Here comes the 3-0. Line drive, green light, right field, base hit. Luis Urias is 2-for-2 tonight. He's aboard to lead off this top of the, or the bottom of the fifth, excuse me. Brings up Carlos Santana. He's walked twice tonight. Moore in left, Teodosio in center, Lowe is in right, Candelario at third, Sanchez is in short, Paris at second, Nicholson at first, Hobson by the dish, and Justin Dunn is on the mound. Braves, a winner at Citi Field today. Here comes the first pitch. Santana grounds it sharply past the first base coach's bag, or box, I should say. Foul ground, 0-1. Eli White homered. He matched a career high with 3 hits today. The Braves got that 3-1 win over the Mets. 3-hit game. It was the fifth of White's career, the first since May 17th of last year. Braves now 46-24 on the season. Here comes the 0-1. Santana takes up and away. Fastball, 93. Other games today. The Reds would get a late run in the eighth inning to defeat the Diamondbacks 2-1. Marte, a go-ahead homer in the eighth. Rhett Lauder allowed just 1 run in 5 2/3. Santana, a skyscraper, high in the air, above home plate. The catcher Hobson loses the mask, looks back, and it drops down to the right of us at our broadcast position. And this woman who is sitting one seat in did not stand up to try and make the play. She tried to make the catch sitting down, hit her in the forearm. They're checking on her. She claims she's okay. We're all good. Here at the bottom of the fifth inning. No score. Nobody out. Runner at first. Here comes the 1-2 pitch. Santana leans back as the pitch is high over the plate. Slider that misses on the top rail. And the count is now 2 balls and 2 strikes. That was good news for that pitching performance by Rhett Lauder. He missed nearly a month with a shoulder injury. That kept him out until early June. 2-2. Starting after it. Leaving it away was Santana. Carlos Santana 0-for-8 in the series, but has reached twice tonight. Corbin Carroll had a solo homer and a losing effort today for the Diamondbacks. Count full, nobody out. Santana takes downstairs, tapping the helmet. Hobson, it's either strike three or the Bees are out of challenges. Hobson thought it hit the bottom part of the zone. The review said it did hit the bottom part of the zone. Whoa! Good call by Hobson. What a clutch pitch by Dunn. Otherwise, he'd be facing first and second with nobody out. Boy, that is why the challenge system is in place right there. It is amazing, night by night, when you take a look at how a game changes with any challenge at any moment. I mean, even just simply taking a count 1-2 to 2-1 or a moment like that, where instead of a walk, it's a strikeout. Here's Locklear. He's 0-2, a pair of Ks. Locklear takes a fastball inside. Hobson taps the helmet again, 94 on the gun. Hobson thought it hit the inside part of the plate at the knees. It reveals it was barely, and I mean barely, inside. And the bees are out of challenges. I mean, less than 0.1 inches. So the bees done with challenges in the bottom of the fifth. Runner at first, one out, no score. Locklear, right-hand batter, gets done. Kicks, he fires, and he dribbles it foul over by the third base on deck circle. Angel Ortiz will field it. Washington Nationals, a two-run homer from Luis Garcia Jr. They beat the Mariners 8-3. C.J. Abrams, three hits and two runs batted in for Washington. Pitch up and in. Counts at two balls and a strike. Boy, they lost their previous four home games before winning today. Cole Emerson homered for the second consecutive game. He's the number one prospect in the Mariners organization. We'll have the Tacoma Rainiers coming your way next week. 2-1. It's down. Three balls and a strike. Three balls, one strike, one out. In the bottom of the fifth inning, no score. Locklear with Urias over there at first. Target up at the knees, and the pitch breaks high, ball four. Well, Justin Dunn has been pitching from behind time and time again in this inning. He was down 3-0 against Urias. He was behind in the count, but got the strikeout against Santana. And issued a walk here against Locklear. Shane Lukes, the pitching coach, out to talk to Justin Dunn. First and second, one out. It'll bring up Angel Ortiz. A good game today at PNC Park. Spencer Horowitz was hit by a pitch from Anthony Bender with the bases loaded in the eighth and brought in the go-ahead run. The Pirates beat Miami 3-2, ended Miami's six-game win streak. Other games, good battle in the AL East between the Yankees and the Blue Jays. Paul Goldschmidt, tie-breaking home run in the ninth inning. The Yankees got past the Blue Jays 3-1. Cody Bellinger with that single to open up the ninth. Against Lewis Barland, and Goldschmidt, 400-foot drive to left. That's his ninth home run of the year. Here is Angel Ortiz, left-hand batter, no score, bottom five. And he takes on the outside corner, nice spot on the slider from Dunn, 0-1. Urias at second, a leadoff single. Tyler Locklear at first, a one-out walk. One down in this bottom of the fifth. Ortiz 0-2 today. The 0-1. Breaks over the outside part of the plate. Slider again. A strike again. It's 0-2. Good job by Justin Dunn. Locating on his first two pitches. Set up now. Activity in the bullpen right now for the Bees. Jared Southard getting loose. Tapping both sides of the plate. Angel Ortiz. 333 hitter with runners in scoring position. Here comes the 0-2. Ortiz takes outside. A ball and two strikes. Well, the Cardinals beat the Twins today. 9-6. Blaze Jordan, who was on for Nolan Gorman, who's been injured. Jordan at his first major league homer. Yvonne Herrera went deep twice for St. Louis. They won 9-6 over the Twins. Line drive, left center, to the gap. Moore and Teodosio closing, and Moore closes it down at the edge of the track to make the catch. Runners return to first and second. Boy, that ball was hit hard, hit well towards the alley. It certainly wasn't going to get out, but great speed by Moore, great speed by Teodosio to close down that window. They both took a great angle on that ball back and towards the gap. And Moore made the catch. That looked like trouble off of the bat. I have to say, Christian Moore has been much better since the early chapter of his work playing out there in left field. That's going to be all
1: for Justin Dunn. Can't close the book on him yet. Still responsible for runners at first and second. Jared Southern is going to come on when we return. Bottom of the fifth, no score. Two out, two on. Right here on the KSL Sports Zone.
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1: Southern now on for the Salt Lake Bees. A scoreless game. We are in the bottom of the fifth. Two out. Runners at first and second. Jacob Amaya coming to the plate. Southern pitched a scoreless inning last night. Gave up a couple of hits. Had a strikeout. Most importantly, kept the Bees on top. Jacob Amaya, one for two tonight. Singled the second. Struck out in the third. Can't close the book yet on Justin Dunn. He's responsible for Urias at second. Locklear at first. Here comes the first pitch to Amaya. It's high, ball one. Southern also pitched back in game one of this series. A scoreless seventh. Allowed one hit, struck out one. Amaya, right-hand batter ready. The pitch. Amaya takes around the top of the zone. It's called a ball, 2-0. Jacob Amaya, the grandson of Frank Amaya. He played for the Reno Silver Sox back in 1957. Amaya the righty ready. Righty Southern comes set from the stretch. Runners with their leads. No score, bottom five, the 2-0. Around the top of the zone, ruled high again, and the Bees out of challenges. So it's 3-0. When the Reno Aces tonight have struggled badly with runners in scoring position, they are 0-4-11. Two out, two on, 3-0 at the belt to strike. It's now 3-1. Jacob Amaya, 2 years ago, was a part of Sugar Land's 2024 team. They won the AAA National Championship. A lethal weapon for this team in Reno. The pitch at the knees, a strike, 3-2. That Sugar Land team went on to win more games in the PCL than anybody since 1981. They were outstanding from the beginning to the end. The best team in the PCL and at the AAA level. Head start for the runners. 3-2, two down. The pitch is line. Center field ranging to his right. Teodosio, a stomping stop and a catch in center field for out number three. In and out of trouble again. That's been the story of the night for the Bees. 0-for-12 with runners in scoring position is Reno. We have no score going to the sixth on the KSL Sports Zone.
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1: Top of the sixth, top of the order, no score, the Bees and the Aces. It'll be Christian Boy, Yomar Sanchez, Josh Lowe, 1-2-3 hitters to face Jose Cabrera. Cabrera has looked great so far tonight. He's retired 8 in a row since running into a little bit of trouble in the third, but got out of it. Christian Moore, 1-for-2 tonight. First pitch, it's low, ball one. This is a great outing for Jose Cabrera. 5 innings of work so far. He's allowed 3 hits. He has not walked a batter. 4 Ks. No runs, 3 hits, no errors for the Bees. No runs, 4 hits, no errors for the Aces. Pitch is low. Counts at 2 balls and no strikes to Christian Moore. Moore when leading off an inning, batting 290, including 2 of his 7 home runs this year. 2-0, caught on and missed. 2 balls and a strike. Christian Moore with 2 home runs last night. He's been on a tear really all season, but especially since he came off the IL. He's been a different animal. He's elevated. 2-1 pitch. At the knees, a strike. 2-1. Or 2-2 now. Yomar Sanchez standing on deck. He's 0-2. Both teams with some traffic. Reno with more of it. The Bees have racked up the walks with their pitching staff. Here comes the 2-2 pitch. Off speed. Caught on a miss. Strike 3. A slider. Then drop more down to a knee. Boy, Cabrera looks fantastic. Strikeout to lead off this sixth inning. There's Yomar Sanchez. He struck out the first. And lined out to left field. Well, we remind you when the Bees are home on Wednesdays, they become the Utah Dirty Sodas. Join us on Wednesday nights for Utah Dirty Sodas nights. $3 swig drinks and a lot of fun. Sanchez scorches a low skipping liner over to the second baseman Amaya, back by the outfield grass. Straightens up, throws to first. 2-up, 2-down. So that'll bring up Josh Lowe, 1-for-2 tonight. But as I mentioned, the Utah Dirty Sodas, well, Josh Lowe launched a 3-run homer in the ninth inning when the Dirty Sodas were down to their final strike. Those Dirty Sodas nights have had a lot of drama. And a walk-off win. We've had multiple extra inning games. First pitch. Low takes shoulder high over the heart of the plate, 1-0. But those are fun nights at the ballpark at America First Square. There's Low takes outside. Change up, it's 1-1. Change up at 85, sinker coming in around 95. This is challenged. I believe Serta wanted it to be looked at, and he was right. It was on the outside corner. The count's now 1-1. Boy, for Josh Lowe, he has a hit now in 9 of his last 10 games on the road. Hitting .357, 2 doubles, 5 homers, 12 runs batted in, 4 walks in that time. So that slider is down and away, and it's 2 balls and a strike. Infield pulled hard to the right. Urias, the third baseman, back by the outfield grass in the shortstop area. Cabrera slowly turns and deals. It's cut on and missed, 2-2. Sinker now at 93. Cabrera trying to make it 6 shutout innings here so far. He is at 75 pitches. Clausen at 77 through 3 innings. Here comes the 2-2 pitch to Josh Lowe. Lowe takes high and away. It's the fastball now touching at 96. Count full, bases empty, no score, top of the sixth inning. Lowe, check swing, pitch was down. They appeal, he didn't go, ball 4. Josh Lowe, a 2-out walk. That is the first free pass issued here tonight from Jose Cabrera. That'll bring up Jamer Candelario. The Bees offense has scuffled tonight.

0: Josh Lowe, 3-for-3 stealing bases with the Bees so far this year. Candelario, switch hitter from the left side. Candy takes the first pitch. High, called strike. That was up. At least I thought it was up. And on the pitch track, it was not just a little high. It was well above the zone. And the Bees are out of challenges, as I mentioned. So nothing Candelario can do about that. Every now and again, as a former umpire, I get a call right from over here. Here's the 0-1. Candelario takes high, a ball and a strike. In fairness to Ty Krause, he's had a great series overall. Same story with Elliot Melton. Brock Ballew, every now and again, one gets away. And that was the case on the first pitch to Candelario. The count 1-1, the score 0-0. Top six, two down. Low at first, and the pitch. Candy takes chest high inside. Two balls and a strike. Then Goebel on deck, he's 0-2. Big hole on the left side right now. The entire left side of the infield is vacated. Here comes the 2-0 pitch. And Delario rather takes the 2-1 high, and it's now three balls and a strike. And we'll see what Cabrera is going to toss here, 3-1. Hasn't been fighting from behind all that often tonight. But after the walk to Lowe, now a 3-1 pitch to Candelario. Knee up, foot down, fires. And Candelario takes up and away. Back-to-back walks. And suddenly, Cabrera, after he was flying through against this order from the Bees, he had retired 10 in a row. Now back-to-back walks. Now a meeting at the mound. Let's see what they do with Cabrera. It's been a great outing for him. With the wheels wobbling in this top of the sixth inning. Cabrera now at 82 pitches, 51 strikes. And Jonathan Bernal getting loose, a right-hander right now for the Reno Aces. For Bernal, 6-1 right-hander from Mexico. So Bernal continues to get loose. Cabrera trying to hold down the Bees in this top of the sixth. So the Bernal will just start off the seventh. First and second, two down. A chance here for the Bees to crack the scoreboard. No score. Ben Goebel so far with the Bees 0-5 with runners in scoring position. Runners with their leads. First pitch. Goebel swings and fouls it high above his first base dugout. Bounces off the dugout to a fan in the third row. 0-1. Ben Goebel struck out in the second. Hit a line drive to right, but it was right at Ortiz. That was in the fourth. He is 3-for-15 with the Bees so far in this series. Here comes the 0-1 from Cabrera. And Goebel late on it. Swings and misses. Strike two. Boy, he's late on that sinker at 92. It was around the top of the zone, maybe a little up. 0-2 the count. 0-0 score. Goebel in the box. Low at second. Candelario at first. Here comes the pitch from Jose Cabrera. Swings and misses. Strike three. Fooled badly on a slider down and away. And the inning is over. Cabrera, after a couple of walks, comes away unscathed. He struck out six in this ball game tonight. Six innings of work for him. He kept the Bees off the board and gave up three hits. We go now to the bottom of the sixth. We have no score between the Bees and the Aces on the KSL Sports Zone.
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5: 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Sean Anderson on now for the Bees. First pitch, a slider outside. Ball one to Christian Serta. Serta has walked twice tonight. When leading off an inning, 2-for-16 this year. With one of his four home runs, Anderson fires a pitch that nibbles outside. A slider at 86. It's 2-0. Anderson pitched two innings. He pitched the fourth and the fifth in game two of this series. He struck out three, gave up a run, but it was unearned. 2-0. Just below the belt, a called strike, 2-1. Well, and for Anderson, that was a strange night for all pitching with Salt Lake. So I didn't think Noah was all that bad, but he would give up six runs. Only three of those were earned. 2-1. Swing and a miss. 2-2. That night, the Bees were victorious. And they had five errors out there in the field. Should have been called for a sixth, if we're completely honest about it. It was the first five-error game the Bees had in over 3 years. It was a bad night at the office for the gloves, but the Bees were still winners. Here's the 2-2. High bouncer towards the third baseman, Candelario. Waits for it on the second hop. Rifles over to first in time to get Serta for out number one. No score in this bottom of the sixth. And here's Andrew Velasquez. He's 0-for-1. He dropped down a sack bunt back in the fourth inning. Well, Velasquez, with a seven-game hit streak, he's trying to extend that here tonight. Had a three-hit night last night, including that RBI double. 4-for-9 in the series. He's driven in two. In at third is Candelario. Medium depth at first, Nicholson. Middle infielder's back, squaring the bunt. Flips it foul over the catcher Hobson, and it rolls to the backstop over the A logo behind home plate, between the home plate circle and the warning track. And the count is 0-1. Oh, Velasquez always a threat. It's a bunt to get on, and the 0-1, he didn't show bunt at all and takes a strike. It's 0-2. Going back to that Wednesday night, the Bees gave up seven runs. Only three of those were earned because of all the errors. Eight combined errors between those two teams. Anderson with a deep, deep breath. Now comes set from the chest. Another exhale. The 0-2. Downstairs, starting after it, was the hitter Velasquez. But he left it in the dirt. Curveball. And it's one ball and two strikes. Top of the order waiting is Tim Tawa. Is on deck right now. He's reached twice. He's had some big swings in this series. PCL Player of the Week. There's been a nightmare for everyone to deal with. Anderson with a 1-2 pitch. Swing and a miss. Strike three. Got him with a slider. It's a very important out here for Anderson before we go back to the top of the order. Tim Tawa doubled in the first, walked in the second, grounded out to second in the fourth. It has been quiet here tonight compared to last night, and the reason why is, well, because last night we had so much scoring. It was a back-and-forth affair. Ball was flying. Teams were trading punches. Tawa takes just a bit low, 1-0.
6: Attendance for tonight, 6,033.
5: Looking at the out-of-town scoreboard again, the Angels on the board. They now lead the Rays 1-0. That game in the bottom of the fifth. Adele, who scored on an error. 1-0. Just misses inside, around the belt. Two balls and no strikes. Heavy dose of sliders here so far from Sean Anderson. Two out, nobody on, no score. We're in game five between the Aces and the Bees. We're in the bottom of the sixth. Anderson the 2-0. And Tawa swings and misses at a slider around the thighs. Two balls and a strike. Rockies and A's tied at four. That game in the top of the fifth. Astros and Royals going to the ninth inning tied at seven. And the Cubs ahead of San Francisco 3-1. That game in the top of the fourth. Pitch a little bit up. Count now at three balls and a strike. The noise level coming up here a bit. Fans hoping Tawa can extend the inning. 3-1. Flies it high in the air. Right field ranging back and towards the line is low. Plenty of room both ways. He'll make the catch just inside of the chalk line to retire the side. Three up, three down. Nice work, Sean Anderson, in the bottom of the sixth inning. A ground out, a strikeout, a fly out. We go to the seventh. Still no score between the Bees and the Aces on the KSL Sports Zone.
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5: The seventh, still no score between the Bees and the Aces here tonight. Jonathan Bernal is now on for the Reno Aces tonight, taking over for Jose Cabrera or Bernal. He comes in here to face Bryce Teodosio, Kyron Paris, and Ryan Nicholson. The 6-7-8 hitters due up for the Bees. Bryce Teodosio 0 for 2 tonight. Kyron Paris 0 for 2. Ryan Nicholson 0 for 2. The Bees just 3 hits and 5 base runners this evening. Bernal winds, kicks, and fires. And the first pitch cut on and missed by Bryce Teodosio. Was ahead of a curveball. Teodosio 3 for 11 when leading off an inning. That includes one of his 5 home runs. And the 0-1 to Teodosio's down and away. Teodosio with a big 3-run homer that was back in game 2 of this series. He has 5 home runs already with Salt Lake in the short time that he has played with them. Here comes the pitch. And Teodosio flies it behind home plate. Now play off the facing of the press box and down to the lower levels. 1-2. But Teodosio with those 5 home runs in that short window, he had 130 combined games with the Bees before that and 5 total home runs in that time span, combining 24 and 25. That pitch, face high, cut on a miss, strike 3. And Teodosio down on strikes for the first time tonight. Final line this evening for Jose Cabrera. He was fantastic. 6 innings of work, 3 hits, 2 walks. Those 2 walks not until the very end. He had 6 Ks overall on the night. But he leaves in a scoreless ball game. It is still scoreless right now. Kyron Paris, a pair of ground outs to short. Takes the first pitch. Curveball drops in for a strike at 84. Count 0-1. You mentioned Kyron Paris, who has his parents here today and tomorrow. Such a special connection with that family. A Bay Area family. As the 0-1 is down. A ball and a strike. Kyron Paris grew up going to Oakland A's games. Had the same section that he and his family sat in on the first base side. Deep in the lower deck. They would be there game after game. Especially on a wonderful Sunday afternoon. 1-1. Top of the zone of strike. Especially when the A's played in Oakland. There was nothing like a day game on the East Bay. Well, Kyron's. first game as a major leaguer would be in Oakland. And he would get his first major league hit. When he got to first base, he turned and looked, and there they were. 1-2, bounces foul. His mom, his dad, his sister, they're over there cheering him on, going crazy. A surreal moment for this young man. He's been battling injuries a ton over the last couple of years. Count 1-2, the score is 0-0. One out, top seven. Here comes the pitch from Bernal to Paris. Caught on and missed, strike three. Back-to-back strikeouts for Bernal to open this thing up. In relief, 8 total strikeouts tonight. Marino's pitching. Still in a scoreless ball game. No runs, 3 hits, no errors for the Bees. No runs, 4 hits, no errors for the Aces. Ryan Nicholson, 0-2. In his first start at the AAA level. Comes the first pitch to Nicholson. A line drive to left, sinking down, coming in Velasquez, and he'll have to play it on a bounce. Ryan Nicholson with his first AAA hit. It's a 2-out single in the top of the 7th inning. And that brings up Caden Hobson. He had his first AAA hit back in the 3rd. So both teams now with no runs. Both teams with 4 hits. Both teams no errors. Now Caden Hobson. He had his first hit. Why not get your first extra base hit and your first RBI right here? What do you say? Hobson, left-hand batter against the righty Bernal. Bernal set from the chest. Kicks and deals. The pitch is at the knees. A strike, 0-1. For Ryan Nicholson over there at first, it is 47 games that he had with Tri-City this year. He did not have a stolen base attempt. Open stance, left side, the pitch. Hobson takes base high as he leans back. Counts 1-1. Caden Hobson, 22 games in the complex league. He singled in the 3rd. He dribbled out to the catcher, Serta, back in the 5th inning. No score, top 7. Hobson takes off speed and just outside, or was it? A changeup was ruled away. The catcher, Serta, tapping his helmet right away. He thought it clipped the zone. The review said it was outside. So there you go. That pitch 1.4 inches away. 2 balls, 1 strike to count. 2 down, top of the 7th. Christian Moore standing on deck. Hobson, left-hand batter, leaning forward with the open stance. The pitch. And it's a crack bat off of the pitcher, Bernal, over to the shortstop, Amaya, from the other side of the street. Gets it and throws to first in time. 6-3 to put out. The inning is over. No runs, a hit, no errors, 1 left. They're stretching here in Reno. They've been quiet all night. We still have no score on the KSL Sports Zone.
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5: The 7th inning. No nothing on the board for both teams. No runs, four hits, no errors for the Bees. No runs, four hits, no errors for the Reno Aces. Jose Fernandez, Luis Urias, Carlos Santana. 2-3-4 hitters against Sean Anderson out there for his second inning of work. Anderson with a 1-2-3-6. He's on now for the seventh. Jose Fernandez 0-for-3 on the night. First pitch, Fernandez takes high for a ball. Boy, they were trying to hype this crowd up during the seventh inning stretch with all the singing and the chanting. Just has not been a lot going on tonight. I will say Reno has threatened more often than Salt Lake. But after a high-scoring game last night, it has been dead silent tonight. Fernandez takes it the knees to strike. And it's 1-1. And the fastball for Sean Anderson at 93 miles an hour. The Aces tonight 0-for-12 with runners in scoring position. They've threatened a ton. 1-1. This ball clipped foul over by the third base on deck circle. That sweeper has great movement from Sean Anderson. Anderson, who has not allowed an earned run in any of his relief outings so far, three total innings in this series. Jose Fernandez been leading off an inning so far this year, 0-for-1 in the short time that he has been with the Aces. 5-for-24 overall. This is line foul above the Bees dugout first base side. Count stays 1-2. While the Aces 0-for-12 with runners in scoring position, the Bees 0-for-3, and Salt Lake in this series is now 8-for-48. 1-2 pitch, dribbled up the third base side, fouls, and rolls in front of the Reno dugout. Now, you'd like to call it a pitcher's duel, but Clausen lasted just three innings tonight for Salt Lake. Racked up the pitch count. He was at 77 pitches in just three innings. Worked his way in and out of trouble constantly. Gave up three hits in his three frames. Most importantly, kept him off the board. Bullpen with a lot of work to do tonight. Anderson a part of it. Anderson with the 1-2 pitch coming to Fernandez. Hot shot, low skipping liner. Picked on the short hop by Paris. Straightens up and throws to first in plenty of time for out number one. Boy, tonight, so often the ball has been hit hard but right at somebody. As you can feel it with Salt Lake's defense, they're positioned perfectly. It's another one. Paris is shifted over. While it's a hot hit, kind of that low-skipping liner, and Paris has to play it on the short hop, it's right in line with him. So even if he hadn't picked it, he could knock it down, collect, and throw out Fernandez. We talked about game planning strategists doing a nice job of having guys in the right spot. That's another one. 2-for-3 tonight, Urias, two singles. First pitch. Urias hits it high down the left field line, but it's going to hook foul and out of play. Urias. He is now 6-for-16 in this series. Has a hit in 18 of his last 22 games with Reno. A one in the dirt. And it's a ball and a strike. No score in this top of the seventh. Luis Urias is the brother of Ramon Urias, who is currently with the St. Louis Cardinals. Stadium lights and natural light. They were doing just about the same amount of work, but now the stadium lights have taken over. Check swing, pitches up. Did he go? Yes, he did. The hammer from first base umpire Elliot Melton. Check swings can be challenged now, although this not challenged by Urias. Anderson has been working from ahead. He's up 1-2. The pitch down and away. He went with the curveball. Counts at 2 balls and 2 strikes. This is the only game going on right now in the Pacific Coast League tonight. Everything else a final. Anderson, the 2-2 pitch to Luis Urias. And he pops it up behind the plate right towards our area. This ball might bounce in here, and it's just above us. It had too high of an arc to make its way into the booth. Too sharp of an angle. I've had some close calls in this booth before. We're kind of the last row of the lower deck, just to the right of home plate. It's the way they've positioned the broadcast booths here. A much lower position than most places. Here's the 2-2. Line drive down the right field line. Slicing foul and headed for the angled seats. Count even 2-2. Score even 0-0. Bottom of the seventh with one out. Carlos Santana waiting on deck. He's reached twice on a couple of walks. Walks were a problem for Reno earlier in the series. They've been a problem for the Bees tonight. Anderson from the stretch fires, and it's popped up. Foul behind home plate. Right over our heads and out of play. We'll do it again. Two balls and two strikes. It's tonight. The Bees have walked six. Clausen walked four. Dunn walked a pair. Southard, who faced one batter, would retire him to get out of the fifth. That's fouled back. We'll do it again. Two balls and two strikes. The next pitch will be the ninth pitch between these two. Fans trying to get behind Luis Urias. No score. Bottom of the seventh inning. Base is empty. One out. Infield shifted to the left. Light well off the bag at first. Medium depth is Nicholson. Anderson with the 2-2 pitch. Line drive, high and deep, right of center, going back to Teodosio, towards the gap, makes the catch. About 20 feet in front of that 424 sign for out number two. We love having a great outfield. Every night you have an athletic outfield out there. Rada is not out there tonight, but especially when you have Teodosio and Rada out there, they cover a lot of ground. And while a guy in Christian Moore hasn't played a ton professionally in the outfield, see his ability to cover ground. He's a terrific athlete. He's getting better and better. Two out, nobody on. Santana takes low for a ball. Carlos Santana still looking for his first hit of the series. He's 0 for 9. He's walked twice tonight. Two down, bottom seven. No score, nobody on. Anderson strides and fires, and it misses just inside. It's interesting, even with nobody on, Anderson likes to go with that slide step. Long-time Major League veteran. Love that story of him when he was with like eight different organizations in a 12-month span. 2-0 pitch. Breaks on the inside part of the plate, a slider. About belt high, 2-1. Anderson talks about it fondly. Said, you know, I connected with so many people during that entire year. Made so many friends. I was in an infinite number of clubhouses. Made some great connections. Something that's been beneficial to him. 2-1 pitch. Santana takes inside. 3-1. Boy, a fastball right around the inside part of the zone. That was close. Barely inside, if at all. That was right on the border. Anderson with a 3-1 pitch to Carlos Santana in this scoreless game at the bottom of the seventh. And Santana bounces it up the first baseline, foul past the coach's box. Do it at three balls and two strikes. We started him fastball, slider, slider, fastball, then slider. Count full, bases empty, score empty. Bottom of the seventh. Tyler Locklear on deck. He's 0 for 2 with a pair of K's and a walk. Slightly open stance, left side, the switch hitting Carlos Santana. Here comes the pitch from Anderson. Bounced towards the second baseman, Paris, ranging over to the grass to get it. And it's Anderson covering first on the sharp angle throw from Paris. Another 4-3 put out in this inning. Another 3-up, 3-down frame for Sean Anderson. He retires all six that he faces tonight. We go to the eighth. We still have no score. The Bees and the Aces here on the KSL Sports Hub.
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0: Sergeant Moore. Jonas Sanchez, Joshua, 1-2-3 hitters against Bernal out there for his second inning of work. We still have no score in the top of the eighth. These two teams put on a show last night as the Bees hit four home runs. It would go to extra innings. The Bees would prevail 8-7. Well, we have another tight one, but much lower scoring. No scoring at all. First pitch low to Christian Moore. Each team with four hits. 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Christian Moore 1-for-3 with a pair of strikeouts tonight. Moore takes low. Curveball, two balls and no strikes. Bernal retired three out of the four he faced in the seventh inning. He's now on for the eighth. Jose Cabrera, three hits and six frames. Good start for him. Pitches outside. Three balls and no strikes. Well, Christian Moore, who is the best in the Pacific Coast League at drawing walks, number one in on-base percentage. It's not going to do you any favors. Here comes the 3-0. Green light, flies it right side. It's going to slice foul and out of play. Ooh. Well, and it's scary with Christian Moore. Two home runs last night. His ability to go the other way is also dangerous. Both of his home runs to the opposite field. Christian Moore, from the time he was little, that's what he was taught to do. Here comes the 3-1. Moore takes for ball four. I think that might have missed a little up, maybe away. It was close. It was inside, just barely. Leadoff walk, Christian Moore. That's the way to start off the inning. Leadoff man aboard. Christian Moore, 10 stolen bases on the year. He's 10-for-13. No score in this top of the eighth. Yomar Sanchez, 0-for-3. Strikeout, fly out, ground out. Good time to get your first knock. Corners in. They're expecting he might bunt. Sanchez hits a worm burner. Right side, diving stop. First baseman Santana pops up, takes it five steps to the back. Moore was on the move with the pitch, so he gets to second. What a big out there. If Santana doesn't get to that, it's going to roll through the right side. Moore's going to get to third, and the Bees were going to be in business. Because the second baseman, Amaya, was not going to get to that ball. That's a huge play by Carlos Santana. And it brings up Josh Lowe. 1-for-2, he's reached twice, a single and a walk. Open stance left side with that twisted front foot. No score, top eight. Low dribbles it towards the third baseman, Arias. He charges on it, collects, left of the mound, throws low, but Santana picks it nicely. Going second to third is Christian Moore. 5-3 the put out. This is the first time tonight the Bees have had a base runner get to third. Jamer Candelario, 0-for-2 with a walk. And the Bees this evening tied with the Aces, 0-0, top eight. Candelario, switch hitter from the left side. Moore over there at third with the bright yellow cleats, bright yellow gloves, and the pitch inside, twisting Candelario around. It's 1-0. Now, last night, this game was full of highlights. Tonight's game, not many. Two out, runner at third. Candelario takes a changeup over the heart of the plate, a strike. And it's 1-1. Santana, who made that diving stop earlier in this inning. Let's not forget he won the Gold Glove back in 2024. The 1-1 pitch. Candelario takes in the dirt. Nice stop by the catcher, Serta. He had a lunge to his right, make a backhand stop and get in front of that. He looked like a hockey goalie back there. Count 2-1. Score 0-0. Top of the eighth. The Bees with the go-ahead run there at third. They took the lead in the eighth inning last night on a Christian Moore homer. I don't care if they score on Christian Moore getting in on a wild pitch. Just get it done. 2-1. Candelario, broken bat, looping liner right to the second baseman, Amaya. And the barrel of the bat goes where Amaya was. So the inning comes to a close. Christian Moore gets on, he gets over. The Bees unable to get him in. We go to the bottom of the eighth. Nothing for the Bees, nothing for the Aces on the KSL Sports Zone.
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0: Bottom of the eighth, no score. Sean Anderson on for a third inning of work. Anderson has retired all six hitters that he's faced. Salt Lake Pitching has retired eight in a row. The last hitter to reach was Tyler Locklear. That was back in the fifth inning, and he leads off the bottom of the eighth. Locklear, a 375 hitter when leading off a frame, takes inside ball one. For Locklear, two leadoff home runs. One of those two back in game one of this series. Tyler Locklear was 3-for-14 in the series with a double and a home run. The 1-0. Locklear takes on the inside corner a strike. The Bees out of challenges tonight. They expended him in the earlier innings. 1-1 the count. No score. Bottom of the eighth inning. Locklear reaching the bat back ready. Hobson with the target up at the knees. That's a line drive down the right field line. This ball slicing deep to the corner, and it is foul. Arms up by Elliot Melton, the first base umpire. Some of the fans still cheering, thinking that it was a home run. It was home run distance, but it was wide. Locklear had a good hold of that one, and we weren't quite sure, and it just kept slicing. So the Bees catch a break there. 1-2 the count, nobody out. Tyler Locklear, who drove in a pair last night. Fans starting to turn up the volume in this bottom of the eighth inning. Well, we had a dramatic game last night. We're about to have another one tonight. The 1-2 from Anderson. Up, face high, inside, 2-2. Taylor Saucedo getting loose in the pen. Big hole right side. Everybody pushed to the left. Playing back. First baseman Nicholson. Medium depth. Well off the bat. 2-2. And inside it hit him. Hit him on that elbow guard as he was twisting away. You heard the thud as it bounced off of that elbow guard. So the leadoff man aboard, Tyler Locklear, in the bottom of the eighth inning. Bring up on El Ortiz. Shane Lukes out to have a quick word with Sean Anderson as he walks off the back slope of the mound. Rest of the infield joining on the conversation. Sean Anderson had retired all six he faced. A 3-up, 3-down, 6, the 3-up, 3-down, 7. Until he hit Locklear. On El Ortiz, a guy that is hitless tonight, is 4-for-17 in this series. He's come up in some big moments. And a 3-run homer earlier this week. It was a big one in the late innings. So his team would go on to win. And then a triple that took place in last night's game. We have not had a big swing tonight. Either team. No runs, 4 hits, no errors for the Bees. No runs, 4 hits, no errors for Reno. Angel Ortiz, left-hand batter against the righty Anderson. Corners creeping in. Ortiz reaching the bat back, ready the pitch. Down and in, ball one. This is the only game going on in the PCL right now. Sugar Land beat Sacramento 5-1. Tacoma pounded Albuquerque 11-2. El Paso handled Round Rock 7-2. We have no score here tonight in the eighth. Ortiz swings and misses. His helmet actually drops behind him. He swung so hard, he was looking out to right field, trying to yank that ball out of here. Count even 1-1. Score even 0-0. Sidestepping to his lead at first, Locklear. Three stolen bases on four attempts. The 1-1. Fly ball high in the air, deep left center. Going back Moore. Going back Teodosio. At the wall. They collide, and Moore hangs onto it. They both go down to the ground. Throw goes into Sanchez. Coming back to first is Locklear. What a catch by Christian Moore. And you could feel it. They were converging. Moore, Teodosio, the wall, and the ball. And they collided hip to hip. Christian Moore, with great concentration, makes the catch. As their gloves crisscrossed, and Moore, from his knees, lunged up and threw the ball. And now a meeting between the umpires here at this moment. I don't know what the discussion could be. Moore clearly caught that ball. And he just did a great job of just flailing the ball as quickly as he could with every ounce of muscle he had to get it to Sanchez. Locklear, who was not tagging up on the play by any means, he was already out towards second base. What a tremendous catch by Christian Moore. He had a great catch last night out in left, saving a run. Now another great catch here. Thankfully, both the players are okay. Boy, more late inning drama with these two. Jacob Amaya. One on, one out, the pitch. Amaya takes at the belt to strike. Jacob Amaya tonight, 1-for-3. He singled in the second, struck out in the third, lined out to center in the fifth inning. The Aces have had big threats tonight. They've been scoreless. The Bees also scoreless. Pitch in the dirt, a slider, nice stop by Hobson. In his AAA debut, he's there behind the plate. Fans trying to pump it up here tonight. They had terrific energy last night in what was a back-and-forth ball game. Tonight, not really back-and-forth. Just zeros the whole way. Here comes the 1-1. Amaya takes down. It bounces off of Hobson to the backstop. Going first to second is Locklear. A wild pitch for sure. When Anderson in no way has been erratic, with the exception of the early portion of this inning. He was lights out in the sixth and the seventh, but he hit Locklear. Now a wild pitch moves Locklear to second base. Amaya, a 313 hitter with runners in scoring position. Tonight, he's 0-for-2 with runners in scoring position. Pitch caught on and missed. 88 on the slider. The count's now 2 balls and 2 strikes. Tonight, the Reno Aces, 0-for-12 with runners in scoring position. No score, bottom eight. Locklear at second, one down. A head nod from Anderson. Comes set from the chest, now steps off. It'll be the first disengagement. They'll reset as he stares back in. Amaya settles in as well. Bright white gloves. Puts the bat behind his right ear. Anderson slowly coming set. Still looking in, actually. Clock is down to 2, down to 1. He'll step off again. A second disengagement. It's Anderson and Hobson trying to get on the same page here. Amaya readjusts his gloves. Jacob Amaya, 7-for-17 in this series. Drove in a run last night. Now Jeff Gardner with a quick word with home plate umpire Ty Krause, and I don't know what that's about. That's just the second disengagement. That's all it is. Anderson checks the rearview mirror. He can't step off again. Here comes the 2-2. Inside, chest high. Leaning back was Amaya. Count is full. Runner at second, no score. Fans on the edge of their seat. They're not on their feet. But a tense moment here in the bottom of the eighth. Anderson Looking for a clutch pitch here against Amaya. He deals. Down. Ball four. First and second. One out. For the Bees tonight, seven walks and a hit by pitch. Those eight free passes. They're hoping that doesn't come back to cost them. It's amazing. Reno issued 11 walks in game three of this series and somehow came away victorious. Doug Davis out of the dugout. He's going to go to the pen. Taylor Saucedo is coming on when we return. First and second, one out, bottom of the eighth. We're tied at zero with Christian Serta coming to the plate on the KSL Sports Zone.
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0: Taylor Saucedo on for the Bees, a scoreless game. Bottom of the eighth, first and second, one down. And for Saucedo, 1-1 with an ERA of 4.63. This is his 20th appearance of the year. 20 hits, 12 runs, all earned. He's walked 14, struck out 24 opponents, hitting .222 against him so far this season. Saucedo pitched a scoreless inning. It was in the eighth. Back in game two of this series, as the Bees would be victorious. Saucedo takes over for Sean Anderson. He's responsible for the runners at first and second. Here comes Christian Serta. Christian Serta, 5-for-8 in the series. He has reached twice tonight with a pair of walks, and he grounded out to third. 379 hitter with runners in scoring position. First pitch, fly ball, right field, not deep, down the line, long run low, long run Nicholson. Low comes over, into foul ground, makes the catch. On to the side warning track, rifles it back in, runners hold, two out, 2-1. Great job, Low. Got a great jump on that ball. The outfielders have had a terrific night. So two out, runner still at first and second. Here's Andrew Velasquez. Velasquez, 0-for-2. Struck out a couple of times. He dropped down a sack bunt in the fourth. Right-hand batter ready. The lefty Saucedo from the stretch. Kicks, deals. Outside, ball one. No score in this bottom of the eighth inning. The teams have mirrored each other all night. No runs. Four hits, no errors, both teams. Nothing but bagels on the board. Here comes the 1-0. Velasquez takes inside. It goes to the backstop, and the runners move up to second and third. Wild pitch. That was a wild pitch that moved Locklear to second. Now he's 90 feet away with a go-ahead and potential winning run. Velasquez with runners in scoring position, hitting .250. Tonight, the Aces with runners in scoring position, 0-for-13. They've stranded 10. The pitch is low, hops and blocks it. And the count is now at 3-0. Tim Tower, the PCL Player of the Week, is standing on deck right now. The fans bringing the noise. Velasquez Reaches the bat back ready. Saucedo from the stretch. The lefty steadies. Kicks. Deals. Outside. Ball four. Base is loaded. And none of the runners reached with a hit. A hit by pitch. Two walks. Back to the top of the order. Tim Tawa. An electrifying player. Tawa hit a big home run earlier in this series to help put a game away. Back in game one, he had two-run triples, including a tiebreaker in the bottom of the eighth. Bases loaded, two down. First pitch, outside, ball one. Some of the fans up onto their feet. All of them make a noise. 1-0 the count, 0-0 the score. Bases loaded, two down. The lefty Saucedo to the righty Tawa. The pitch. Tawa takes at the belt to strike. The fans have been chanting along, cheering along, trying to encourage this team to break through. We have no score in the bottom of the eighth. Tawa tonight, a double in the first, walked in the second. Grounded out in the fourth, flied out in the sixth. The 1-1. Tawa swings and misses, 1-2. That sweeper running in. And it ran in hard, swung over the top of it knee high, and it was well inside. Saucedo one strike away from getting out of all of this. Bases loaded, two out. Bottom of the eighth, no score. The 1-2 pitch to Tawa. Tawa lines it down the left field line, hooking foul. And off the tarp. As the crowd started to roar off the bat. Then the volume came back down when they realized it was wide. And now the fans bring the noise again. Locklear at third. Amaya at second. Velasquez at first. Another fabulous game between these two teams. Tawa, the PCL Player of the Week, ready. Saucedo, the 1-2. Fly ball high in the air. Center field deep. Teodosio back in front of the track. Camps underneath it. He'll make the catch. And the inning is over. Disaster averted. No runs, no hits, no errors. Three runners left on base. Reno is 0-14 with runners in scoring position. We have no score. Going to the ninth inning here on the KSL Sports Zone.
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Adams and the eighth. As Burr goes on the mound, Ben Goebel, right-hand batter at the plate. Goebel tonight, 0 for 3, two strikeouts. Grounds one foul between the third base coach's box and the third base bag, 0-1. Burgos pitched against the Bees back in game two, and the Bees got to him. 1 2/3 innings. Gave up two hits, one run. It was earned. Walked one. The big thing is he gave up the three-run homer to Teodosio. He was only charged with one of those runs. Fly ball down the right field line. It's out of play. He blew the save. That's his fourth so far of the year when the Bees faced him. Now, this is not a safe situation, but the Bees are hoping to hand Burgos the L. Count's 0-2. The score is 0-0. Here comes the pitch from Burgos to Goebel. It's low. A ball and two strikes. Boy, what a great night here at the ballpark. It's been crazy to watch everything just completely. Developed to this point in the ballgame. The pitch, Goebel, a skyscraper, right side towards foul ground. Santana, the first baseman, onto the warning track, on the side track, into the netting. Couldn't make the catch as he was lunging over as it bounced off the net and off his glove. And the count is now at 1-2. Nobody out. Top of the ninth inning. No score. It's the Bees with Goebel, Teodosio, and Paris. Boy, this season started so well for Burgos. He had three outings against the Bees. He held them scoreless. He was outstanding. Only gave up one hit in his three outings against Salt Lake. But things have just been rough for him lately. Here comes the 1-2 pitch. Goebel takes just beneath the knees. Two balls and two strikes. He's allowed at least a run in five of his last seven outings. Teams have just been able to get to him time and time again in these late innings. Here comes the 2-2. Goebel back up the middle, softly hit. The shortstop ranging over. Fernandez has it, spins around and then couldn't handle. The ball pops out on the exchange and rolls out into shallow right field. He goes out to get it. It'll be an infield single, correct call. Goebel is aboard to lead off the ninth. Boy, Fernandez just ranging over there with the long strides. It was kind of a shoot-top stop, and as he was wheeling around, man, he did the hard part well. And then on the exchange, fumbled it off of his wrist. So Goebel aboard with nobody out. Here's Bryce Teodosio. He's 0 for 3 tonight. See if they bunt him over. Teodosio, a good bunter, squares to bunt, puts it down. First base side coming on to get it. Santana, first baseman, picks it up in fair territory, throws wide, and it goes down the right field line. On to third is Goebel, stop sign up. Head first, slide into second is Teodosio. And he's aboard. Runners at second and third, nobody out. Well, Santana picked it up by the chalk line. The second baseman, Amaya, took too long to get there. But Amaya was so far over in the shift. And the pitcher, Burgos, was moving towards the ball and did not carry his momentum towards first base. And taking a look at the replay, Santana and Burgos both converge on it. And as Santana throws it, he's expecting somebody to be there. But Amaya had so far to go to get there that that ball just went over first base with nobody home. Amaya reading that right away, trying to go behind the bag, knowing he wouldn't get there in time and try and cut it off, but he couldn't get to it. And it rolled up the right field line, shallow. Amaya tracked it down quickly, as that would hold Goebel at third, and Teodosio is at second. So the Bees in business in the top of the ninth, no score. They give Teodosio an infield single on the bunt. And then a throwing error by Santana, E3. Second and third, nobody out. Kyron Paris at the plate. Infield in, pitch inside, ball one. The Bees got to Burgos back on Wednesday. They're looking to get to him again here on Saturday night. Nothing has left the infield. The runners at first and second and third now. Nobody out. Kyron Paris, 1 for 4 with runners in scoring position. The pitch. Paris twists as the pitch was inside. It's 2-0.
Kyren Paris grounded out to short a couple of times and struck out. He's 0 for 3. 4 for 14 since he's been back with the Bees. He's had big moments in this ballpark before. 2-0. Paris takes a healthy cut, comes up empty. Ryan Nicholson standing on deck, Caden Hobson in the hole. Those two with their first ever AAA start tonight, each of them with a hit on the evening. Paris trying to get the Bees ahead. The count 2-1, the score 0-0. The pitch. Paris dribbles it up the third baseline, rolling fair.

Two runs come in. Kyren Paris at first. And I don't care how. I care how many. It's 2-0 Salt Lake. Urias had to go tight to the line. He had a backhand stop in fair ground. The runners were holding. Paris, who moves quickly up the line. Urias threw low. And it bounced away to the sidewall. Second error in the inning. E5 straight up. Paris intelligently held up at first base. Here's the first pitch. And it's dribbled right side by Nicholson. Coming over to get it. It's the pitcher Burgos. And he'll quickly underhand from a short distance over to Santana. Moving over to second is Paris. They are going to give Kyren Paris an infield single. And then E5 with the runners advancing. Generous, but we'll take it. Hops into the plate with a runner at second. 2-0 Bees, top of the ninth, one out. Hobson, open stance, left side. 1-for-3 tonight. Takes outside for a ball. Incredible. The Bees, who have struggled with runners in scoring position, they were 0-for-5 tonight until that hit from Paris. He does not get credited with an RBI or two of them because the air is the reason the runners score. This is a skyscraper, left side, foul ground, third baseman Urias dancing over the line, now coming back into fair territory, makes the lunging catch. For out number two, Hobson retired. Two out, runner at second, 2-0 Bees, top of the ninth inning. Here comes Christian Moore. He's 1-for-3, a pair of Ks and a walk. Christian Moore, clutch last night in the late innings. He's clutch in late innings all the time. First pitch. Inside, it got him. Oh, and it got him good. It looked like it was up around the ribs. I'm not quite sure exactly where, but you could see him just drop to the ground immediately. And he is hobbling around home plate right now as he takes off the gear, and he's going to be attended to. And talk about his clutch in the late innings. He finds ways to get on. That is not the way he wanted to get on. Yeah, it looked like it was just above the hip. Let's take a look at the replay again. Oh, no, it was on the leg. Still not good. Hit him flush. Just going to take the slow walk up the first base. From our vantage point initially, and we're a little obstructed by the catcher and home plate umpire. We're to the right of home plate and lower on our broadcast positioning. It looked like it got him right around the hip or a little above. Thankfully, he's just in the leg. He's good to go. He's going to stay in the game. He's got the other mitt on the left hand. Just kicking around that leg, doing some high knees to make sure he's loose and okay. So Paris at second. Moore is now at first. 2-0 Bees. Top of the ninth. Two out. Here's Yomer Sanchez. 0-for-4 on the ninth. It's a good time to get your first hit. First pitch. Sanchez bounces it towards the middle, ranging over Amaya. The second baseman can't get it. It's into center field. A base hit. Rounding third, coming in to score Paris. Going first to third on the play is Moore. RBI single for Sanchi. A big insurance run. And the Bees lead 3-0 in the top of the ninth. Well, that's the way to get your first hit, like I mentioned. Yomer Sanchez. When it comes to him getting a knock, it always feels like when, not if. While he was 0-for-4 tonight, the next swing always feels like his swing. And now they face Josh Lowe. 3-0, 2-1, 2 out. Lowe has been a nightmare in the late innings for opponents. The lefty swings and fouls it behind home plate to the left out of play. 0-1. Lowe is the eighth hitter to come to the plate here in this ninth. He's been excellent with late inning production. And it continues here in game number 5. The pitch. Lowe lines it left side above the third base dugout. And it's foul, 0-2. Josh Lowe with 3 home runs in this series. He's 1-for-3 tonight with a walk.
It won at 499 feet last

0: Night. I'll take a tape measure blast right now. Low, open stance, twisted front foot. From the left side, here's the righty, Burgos. Fires, low, takes, above the zone. One and two. Sanchez over there at first, Christian Moore at third. A couple of costly errors in this ninth inning, and it has hurt. The Reno Aces, the Bees have capitalized. They're up 3-0. 1-2, and Lowe fouls it off of his leg. Goes to the backstop. Do it again at a ball and two strikes. We mentioned Burgos has had his struggles lately. The Bees got to him in game two. Now they get to him again tonight. Three runs in for the Bees in this night. They have four hits already against Burgos coming into this inning. They had four total hits through the first eight innings. The 1-2. Lowe takes up and away. Christian Moore is able to get a good lead over there at third. As Urias playing well off the bag. Medium depth. They're shifted to the right. Sanchez over there at first. Walks to his lead. Christian Moore with an open stance with his lead over there at third. Burgos fires. Lowe takes outside. Cutter. And it's full, 3-2. A head start at first for Yomer Sanchez. Candelario on deck. 3-0 Bees, top of the ninth. Josh Lowe looking for another big late inning swing. He's had a ton of them over the last couple of weeks. The 3-2. Fly ball left side, out of play. Sanchez, about three quarters of the way to second, will turn around and walk back to first. Two up in the bottom of the ninth. It's the top of the order for Reno. Tim Tawa, Jose Fernandez, Luis Urias. The Bees able to crack the scoreboard in the ninth. They're able to tack on. They lead 3-0. Runner goes. The pitch. And Lowe fouls another one off. Yomer Sanchez getting in some good wind sprints over there at first. Walk back to first base again. Quick conversation with Christian Moore at third. The third base coach and manager of the Bees, Doug Davis. Count full, two down. Top of the ninth, 3-0 Salt Lake. Burgos trying to end this ninth inning. Low takes, up and away. Ball four, bases loaded, two down. And Jamer Candelario, the ninth hitter to step up to the plate in this ninth inning. The inning started with Ben Goble. With a soft single, he was 0 for 3 before that. Teodosio, an infield bunt single, he was 0 for 3 before that. Kyron Paris singled, he was 0 for 3 before that. Stepping to the plate, Candelario, he's 0 for 3 on the night. Another wild night here in Reno between these two teams. Burgos came on with a tie game in this top of the ninth inning, meeting at the mound right now. Bees did an excellent job of getting guys on, getting them over, getting them in, taking advantage of a couple of errors. That infield bunt single by Teodosio was huge because Santana, you know, played it, turned it around, threw it to first, nobody was there. And that miscue would be big to set the Bees up with runners at second and third, nobody out. And when Paris hit a ground ball to third, Urias made the throw to first and the runners were holding. The wild throw allowed two runs to come in and score. Candelario batting from the left side. Bases loaded, two down. 3-0 Salt Lake. The pitch. Candy grounds it down the first base line. Fair. Snagged by Santana. Seven steps to the bag down the chalk line. That'll end the inning. But the damage is done. The Salt Lake Bees get three runs, four hits, two errors. They strand three. Last call for the Reno Aces. 3-0 Salt Lake. We go to the bottom of the ninth. On the KSL Sports Zone.
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0: The ninth, top of the order, Salt Lake leading by the score of 3-0. As they played at 3 in the top of the ninth inning, break the scoreless tie. It'll be Tim Tawa, Jose Fernandez, Luis Urias against Taylor Saucedo, as Saucedo was able to hold down business in the bottom of the eighth. 2-3-4 hitters due up, Jose Fernandez, Luis Urias, and Carlos Santana. And so, Fernandez, 0-for-4 so far on the night. First pitch to Fernandez, takes outside for a ball. The Bees with that three spot in the top of the ninth inning. They did it with the top three batters coming up in that inning without a hit. Reno has threatened all night long. They have not scored. The pitch just below the belt to strike. Fastball from Saucedo. Saucedo got Serta to pop up into foul ground. Lowe tracked it down and made a nice catch on the side warning track and right. And he walked Velazquez, and Tim Tawa flied out to center. Pitches outside. But Saucedo, well, he used the big center field to his advantage as Tawa got a hold of it. It would be Saucedo. Would help them strand the bases loaded. 2-1 inside. Three balls and a strike. Jose Fernandez, when leading off an inning, he is 0-for-2 in the short time he's been with this team. He is 5-for-25 overall. 3-1 outside, leadoff walk. Well, not the way you want to start it. And so the Aces are going to try to get one more to reach to bring the tying run to the plate. Here's Luis Urias. Urias with a multi-hit night as he is 2-for-4. Luis Urias is the only player in the game with a multi-hit performance. 3-0 Bees, nobody out. Urias, first pitch, takes a strike. Outside part of the plate, 0-1. 3 runs, 8 hits, no errors for the Bees. No runs, 4 hits, 2 errors for Reno. Urias has played so well with the Aces this year. Pitch. Down and in. A ball and a strike. Urias coming into tonight, batting .375 in the short time he has been with the Aces. 8 doubles, a triple, and 3 home runs. 6-for-17 in this series, including a double and 3 runs batted in. The pitch. Urias pops it up right side. It's going to go foul and out of play. That'll move the count to 1-2. Well, they had the little piggy banks out there today on Toy Story night. A great crowd on hand. Good, healthy crowd that has been loud in some key moments, but they have not been able to explode tonight. Salt Lake's pitching, while they have shut out the Aces, you wouldn't say they've been at their absolute best. They have walked 9 hitters tonight. They've also hit a batter. 10 free passes, but they have not allowed a run. Here's the 1-2. Softly grounded to the right side, charging the second baseman, Paris has it on the run, underhands down the base path to a stretching Nicholson at first. It's in time to get Urias, one down. Paris has played really well at second base tonight. Fernandez goes to second. So one on, one out, 3-0 Bees, bottom of the ninth inning. Here's Carlos Santana. Santana 0-for-2 with a pair of walks. He's going to try to get on any way he can. It's to bring the tying run to the plate. Santana, switch hitter now from the right side. Santana takes a heavy hack, fouls it down the right side, not a play. So he's bouncing up and down in the box. I think he got the pitch he wanted, and he missed it. As he got underneath it, fouled it off. Santana 0 for 10 in this series. The Aces have been abysmal with runners in scoring position. 0-1. Santana bounces it foul to the backstop, 0-2. Taylor Saucedo, who held it down in the bottom of the eighth, is trying to finish this thing in the bottom of the ninth. Santana, bright white gloves, reaches the bat back ready. Hobson, the catcher with the target up, the pitch. And the 0-2 is in the dirt, blocked by Hobson. Holding it second is Fernandez. The Aces tonight, 0 for 14 with runners in scoring position. The Bees were 2 for 9 in that department this evening. As the Bees now 10 for 54 overall in the series. They've had a problem in that area. Here comes the 1-2 pitch. Santana flails and misses strike three, way in front of a sweeper. And Reno is down to their final out. Runner at second, two down, 3-0 Bees, bottom of the ninth, Tyler Locklear. He's reached by a walk, he's been hit by a pitch. Reno still needing one more to reach before they can get the tying run to the plate. Saucedo exhales, fires, Locklear takes outside, ball one. Locklear 0 for 2 with a pair of strikeouts. Lucan Baker standing on deck. As he would pinch hit for Angel Ortiz if Locklear can reach. The 1-0. Locklear bounces it towards the middle, ranging to the other side of the street. Paris, backhand stop, long throw. The pick at first, Nicholson, but safe. Locklear barely beat it out. Oh, that would have been an amazing way to finish this game off. I mean, Paris had so far to go to get it. Had a long throw on a bounce. And Locklear legged it out. So, infield single, Tyler Locklear. And here comes Lucan Baker. Lucan Baker. Pinch hitting now. For the Reno Aces, 3-0 Bees. Lucan Baker, 0 for 9 in this series. Runners at the corners, two down. Baker takes outside for a ball, 1-0. Baker takes over for Ortiz, who was 0 for 4. Lucan Baker representing the tying run. Right-hand batter ready. Saucedo, the lefty, kicks, deals. Baker swings and misses. Quick hush from the crowd. The fans trying to get behind Baker tonight. Last night, Baker took a heavy hack in a big situation and popped it up. Slammed his bat down and it stuck into the grass. The pitch. Baker starts after it. Left it outside. Lucan Baker. He's trying to, at very least, continue this game. Fernandez is at third. Locklear is at first. Two balls, one strike, two down. Baker takes outside. It's 3-1. Jacob Amaya standing on deck. Fans have been loud throughout the night. Reno's had a ton of traffic. They have not been able to capitalize. 3-0 Bees, bottom of the ninth, two down. The 3-1. Baker takes inside ball four. The bases are loaded. Two down. And here comes Jacob Amaya. For the Bees tonight. That is now 10 walks. Baker is going to be lifted. And I believe it's Anderson Rojas who is running right now toward the Reno Aces at first base. So Baker lifted for Rojas, who's now running. Base is loaded. Two down, 3-0 Bees. Jacob Amaya tonight, 1 for 3 with a single and a walk. The Bees have issued 11 free passes when you combine the walks and the hit by pitch. Amaya with the bases loaded, 2 for 5 One of those two, a triple. Maya has a double and a triple in this series. Anything that turns in extra bases will likely tie the game. Speed on the base paths. Amaya in the box. 3-0. Salt Lake, two down. Amaya takes at the top of the zone for a strike, 0-1. For the Bees, all night long, the wheels have wobbled from the pitching staff. They've always been able to escape danger. They need to do it one more time. 0-1. Amaya takes down and in. Hobson blocks it. Big block there by Hobson. Is that anything? He needs to make sure nothing gets by him, because that could move the tying run into scoring position. Fernandez at third. Locklear at second. Amaya is at first. Rojas is at first with Amaya at the plate. 1-1. Amaya foul tips it into the glove. 1-2. And the Aces down to their last strike. Fernandez walked. He's at third. Locklear, an infield single at second. Baker walked. And now Rojas is at first. Here comes the 1-2 pitch. Amaya fouls it to the backstop. We'll do it again. The Salt Lake Bees won a thriller last night, 8-7. Tonight's game was scoreless after 8 innings. The Bees put up a 3 spot in the top of the ninth. They're clinging to that lead right now. A win tonight, and they would go ahead in the series. The series tied at 2. The Bees leading game 5, 3-0. 2 out. Here's the 1-2. Amaya swings and misses strike 3. Saucedo got him with a sweeper. 3-0 the final. And the winner is Salt Lake. The Salt Lake Bees walked 10 batters tonight. They hit another batter. But Saucedo was able to pick up a big strikeout to close it down in the bottom of the ninth inning. The Bees now lead the series 3-2. And this packed crowd here in Reno, for the second consecutive night, walks out of here disappointed. Salt Lake's pitching staff punched out 10 on the night. Saucedo with 2 big punch outs, one of Santana, and the last one against Amaya. 3 runs, 8 hits, no errors for the Bees. No runs, 5 hits, 2 errors for the Reno Aces. The Bees now lead the series 3-2. Saucedo gets the win. He's 2-1. Burgos takes the loss. He's 0-4. When we come back, we'll have more of the totals. We'll also take our last look at the out-of-town scoreboard. We'll hear the highlights. We'll preview Game 6 as the Bees go for the series win tomorrow. We have the 10th inning show coming up next. Final score once again. The Bees 3, the Aces nothing. 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
0: Well, the Salt Lake Bees win tonight by the final score of 3-0. Welcome on into the 10th inning show. Salt Lake leads the series 3-2. This game was scoreless through 8 innings. Both teams, no runs, 4 hits, and no errors through those first 8. But the Bees exploded in the top of the ninth. They played 3 runs on 4 hits, 2 costly errors from the Reno Aces, and the Bees... back-to-back victories, one on Friday, one on Saturday, and after trailing the series 2-1, they have a chance to go for the series win tomorrow afternoon. Taylor Saucedo picked up the win, 1 2/3 of an inning, gave up 1 hit. He did walk 3, struck out 2, including Amaya, to end the game, and the Bees combined 5 different pitchers for a shutout, and you wouldn't call it dominant by any means. I mean, the Bees walked 10 on the night, they hit a batter, they had traffic time and time again, and while the Bees have struggled hitting with runners in scoring position during the series, tonight it was Reno's turn. They were 0 for their first 16 with runners in scoring position. They finished the night 1 for 17 overall. That one was an infield single that put runners at first and third but did not bring in a run. So 3 runs, 8 hits, no errors for the Bees. For Reno, no runs, 5 hits, and 2 errors on the night. For the Bees, they improved to 35-32 on the season. For the Aces, they are now 30-38 overall on the year. And the Bees should feel good about a number of great performances. Defensively, Christian Moore with a great catch as he collided with Bryce Teodosio. They were in left center field, both of them going up. They collided at the hip. They both came down to the ground. And if they're unable to make the catch, it would have been Reno scoring first. But magnificent work by Moore. He had a great sliding catch yesterday that took away a run. He had a great catch out and left again tonight. Also, Kyron Paris played very well at second base, made some tough plays look easy. And for the Bees in that ninth inning, it started with Ben Goebel, an infield single. He was 0-3. Bryce Teodosio reached on an infield bunt single. He was 0-3 before that. Kyron Paris reached on an infield single, and he was 0-3 before that. So while the Bees went up 2-0, and the first 3 reached, all with a single, the ball did not leave the infield with the exception of the errant throws. Yolmer Sanchez was 0-4 before his RBI knock to tack on a third run, and the Bees sent 9 to the plate in the top of the ninth inning. So the Salt Lake Bees just continue to find different ways to win ball games. This would be great if they happen to win tomorrow. That would be 4 out of 5 series with a victory, and it would also be the only one that they didn't win. They split that 6-gamer against Round Rock. So the Bees just methodically playing great baseball night in and night out. Caden Hobson behind the dish, give him credit as part of the contribution towards what was a shutout through 9 innings against the Reno Aces. So the Bees went 3-0. Coming up later on, we'll take our last look at the out-of-town scoreboard. We'll also preview the finale. Coming up next, we're going to play some of the scoring highlights and defensive highlights as the Bees take Game 5 3-0 on the KSL Sports Zone.
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0: Aces met up for game number 5 here tonight in this 6-game series, all tied up at 2 apiece. The pitching matchup, George Clausen for the Bees against Jose Cabrera of the Reno Aces. Jose Cabrera was magnificent on the night. 6 innings of work. He would allow just 3 hits. He kept the Bees off the board. George Clausen kept Reno off the board in his 3 innings of work, but you wouldn't call it efficient. You wouldn't call it dominant, as Clausen had a tough time with command time after time. Clausen, in his start, lasted just 3 innings, gave up 3 hits, walked 4, struck out 6, but most importantly, didn't give up a run. Justin Dunn, 1 2/3 innings, he didn't give up a run. And really, not a lot was happening with the exception of Reno getting guys on, getting them over, and leaving them there. They just could not cash in, as the Bees were making the biggest pitches in the biggest moments. They were also making some of the biggest defensive plays. In the bottom of the 5th, with runners at 1st and 2nd, 2 down, Jacob Amaya, a dangerous weapon in the box, and it was Jared Southard coming on for Justin Dunn. Southard faced one batter. It was Jacob Amaya, and he got a hold of one. Head start for the runners, 3-2, 2 down, the pitch is lined, center field, ranging to his right, Teodosio, a stomping stop and a catch in center field for out number 3. So the game would remain scoreless going into the 6th inning. The Salt Lake Bees, they were able to draw a couple of walks, but nobody came in to score. And also in the bottom of the 6th, it was Sean Anderson who came on for Southard. Anderson was great in his first 2 innings of work, a 3-up, 3-down 6th, a 3-up, 3-down 7th. But then the wheels were wobbling in the 8th as he hit Tyler Locklear. And after that, Angel Ortiz coming to the plate, and Salt Lake's defense coming up with another big play. Sidestepping to his lead at first, Locklear. 3 stolen bases on 4 attempts. The 1-1. Fly ball high in the air, deep left center. Going back Moore. Going back Teodosio. At the wall, they collide, and Moore hangs on to it. They both go down to the ground. Throw goes into Sanchez. Coming back to first is Locklear. What a catch by Christian Moore. Christian Moore and Bryce Teodosio both at the same time went for the ball. They collided hip to hip. They folded over each other. Christian Moore held onto the ball from his knees, made kind of a lunging throw to make sure to get it to the cutoff Sanchez. That made sure that Locklear at least in advance to second base on the play. That was a huge moment in a scoreless game in the bottom of the 8th. This game, straight zeros until the top of the 9th inning. Ben Goble, 0-for-3 on the night, an infield single as Fernandez, the shortstop, ranged over to get it behind second base, was able to glove it, but on the exchange, couldn't get it into his hand cleanly, so Ben Goble reaches with his first hit of the night. Then, Bryce Teodosio, 0-for-3 on the night until the 9th. Teodosio, a good bunter, squares to bunt, puts it down, first base side, coming on to get it, Santana, first baseman picks it up in fair territory, throws wide, and it goes down the right field line. On to third is Goble, stop sign up, head first, slide into second is Teodosio, and he's aboard, runners at second and third, nobody out. So Bryce Teodosio given an infield bunt single and then E3 on the play. The Bees were in business in the top of the 9th inning. Kyron Paris, who's had some big moments in this ballpark, he was 0-for-3 on the night until the 9th. Count 2-1, the score 0-0. The pitch. Paris dribbles it up the third baseline. Rolling fair, backhand stopped. Urias, long throw to first, it's wide. It goes to the sidewall. Goble's going to score. Around third, Teodosio. He's headed home. No throw. 2 runs come in. Kyron Paris at first. And I don't care how many. It's 2-0 Salt Lake. So a huge play. Kyren Paris given an infield single. Does not get any runs batted in. Both runners were holding. Urias, who grabbed the ball in fair territory, it was bouncing towards foul ground. And then on the throw, it was errant. It went by. Two runs come in to score. And suddenly the Bees lead 2-0. Then later in the inning, Christian Moore was hit by a pitch. Runners at first and second with two down. Yomer Sanchez 0-for-4 on the night until the ninth. First pitch. Sanchez bounces it towards the middle, ranging over Amaya. The second baseman can't get it. It's into center field. A base hit. Rounding third, coming in to score Paris. Going first to third on the play is Moore. RBI single for Sanchi. A big insurance run, and the Bees lead 3-0 in the top of the ninth. So 3-0 the lead there. We would go to the bottom of the ninth inning. Saucedo, who held down business in the bottom of the eighth, was on for the ninth. Leadoff walk to Jose Fernandez, then got Urias to ground out to second. He struck out Carlos Santana, and suddenly the Aces were down to their final out. But an infield single by Tyler Locklear, as that would be the only hit of the game with runners in scoring position for the Aces. They were 1-for-17. Then it was Baker who came on for Angel Ortiz. He would walk. Rojas came in for Baker as a pinch runner. Jacob Amaya, last chance for the Aces. Bases loaded, 2 down, 3-0, Salt Lake. 2 out. Here's the 1-2. Amaya swings and misses strike 3. Saucedo got him with a sweeper. 3-0, the final. And the winner is Salt Lake. Bees win the game 3-0. They lead the series 3-2. We'll preview the finale and check the scoreboard next on the KSL Sports Zone.
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0: Welcome back to the 10th inning show here tonight, where the Salt Lake Bees defeat the Reno Aces by the final score of 3-0. Let's take the last look at the out-of-town scoreboard here tonight, where the Angels blank the Tampa Bay Rays by the score of 8-0. Joe Adell, a four-hit night. He was outstanding, and Adell would help the Angels go on to beat the Rays 8-0. Donovan Walton, who had an RBI single on the night. Denzer Guzman had an RBI single. Siri homered. Walton then would also have an RBI double. And Guzman with another RBI single. That was a great night for a lot of Salt Lake Bees. As Guzman 2-for-4. He drove in 3. Donovan Walton 3-for-4. He drove in a pair. As I mentioned before, Joe Adell with a 4-hit night. And it was great for the Los Angeles Angels to win by the final of 8-0. Soriano now 8-4 on the year. He pitched a scoreless 5 innings of work. Sammy Natera, 2 scoreless frames, didn't give up a hit, walked 2, struck out 2. And so for the Angels, they're now 29-42 on the season. Boy, and they've had some really great performances against a good Tampa Bay Rays team this year. A's win at home against the Rockies 7-5. Phillies nip the Brewers 9-8. It was the Astros who went on to beat the Royals in a great game today in KC, 8-7. Dodgers soundly beat the White Sox 7-1. Yamamoto took a no-hitter into the ninth. Red Sox 6, Rangers 3. Guardians get the win over the Tigers 3-1. Although, scary moment now as it is Jose Ramirez who broke his hand at some point during the game, and they don't know how long he's going to be out. Braves a 3-1 winner at the Mets. Reds go on to win against the Diamondbacks 2-1. Nationals 8, Mariners 3. Padres 9-3 victory over the Orioles. The Pirates edge the Marlins 3-2. That snapped Miami's six-game win streak. Yankees victorious at Toronto 3-1. Cardinals, boy, it was home run derby today for the Cardinals, and they beat the Twins 9-6. One game still in action. The Cubs lead at San Francisco 6-1. That game headed to the top of the ninth inning. In the PCL, all games final now as Tacoma pounded Albuquerque 11-2. Sugar Land prevailed against Sacramento 5-1. El Paso stiff-armed Round Rock 7-2. Las Vegas, a 9-6 winner at Omaha. That game in 10 innings. And it was Oklahoma City, a win at Charlotte by the final score of 11-7. And here tonight, the Bees defeat the Aces by the final score of 3-0. They now lead the series 3-2. We have the series finale coming your way tomorrow. It'll be a 2:05 first pitch. We'll be on the air coming up at 1:50. The pitchers listed for tomorrow expected to be the right-hander Caden Dana going for the Salt Lake Bees. Brandon Fott, the right-hander, expected to pitch for the Reno Aces. Fott, who pitched in game one, went three innings, gave up just one hit, struck out one, didn't give up any runs, didn't walk anybody, kept it pretty quiet as the Aces would take game one by the final score of 6-4. But the Bees win tonight 3-0. If they win tomorrow night, that would now be four series victories out of the last five, and the only series they didn't win, they got the split. So the Bees now 3 games above 500 on the season, as they are now at 35-32 on the year. Huge thanks to Alma Bean doing a magnificent job back in the studio, and our thanks to you for listening here tonight. In 2 hours and 59 minutes in front of 6,033 fans from Greater Nevada Field, the Salt Lake Bees defeat the Reno Aces 3-0. I'm Tony Park saying good night from the biggest little city. We'll talk to you tomorrow. This has been a presentation of Salt Lake Bees Baseball on the KSL Sports Zone.
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2: The Knicks have won their first NBA title since 1973. Quick baseball update on the late night games. Angels 8-0 winners against Tampa Bay, and the Yankees had won earlier today. A's 7-5 over Colorado, and two outs top of the ninth. Cubs are leading at San Francisco 6-1. The Knicks took game 5 of the NBA Finals at San Antonio 94-90. Coming back again, San Antonio had led by 16. But by late first half, the Spurs' lead was only 3, a low-scoring game for much of the night, and yet Jalen Brunson scored 45 points. He was named Finals MVP. Stanley Cup Game 6 is Sunday. We've got a late-night World Cup game going on. It's halftime on FS1 from Vancouver. Australia leads 1-0 over Turkey. Those are the Americans' next two opponents. Brazil and Morocco tied at 1. Qatar and Switzerland tied at 1. Scotland 1-0 over Haiti.
19: 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The plays, the interviews, the players, the coaches, the breaking news, the top stories. When it goes down, we will cover it all.
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23: What's going on, everybody?
24: Well, I know what's going on. The Knicks are champions.
23: Yes.
24: The Knicks, for the first time since 1973, are your NBA champions. Aaron Torres with the weekend off. So Arnie Spanier is here with me. I'm Jason Martin. Arnie, who is still, I don't know if he sleeps on a night like this.
23: No, I'm going to watch the highlights when I get off the air and, you know, do the watch that like a couple of dozen times. I've watched the 29-point comeback at least a million times.
24: I bet.
23: Yeah, and I'm going to watch this a million more times. So, yeah, I'm going to enjoy it. I'll watch all the different highlights. And because, you know, we were on the air during the fourth quarter. It's tough to watch the game and see exactly what happened. And, you know, I got caught off guard because it was 83-80. I believe the Knicks were down 3 or were they up 3 at that point? So it was tough to me concentrate on the game while we were doing the show at that point.
24: Yeah, I mean, it always is. When you have a dog in the fight, and especially like one that's really beloved to you, it's kind of a double-edged sword because you can get excited and everybody can be part of the moment with you, but you can't really focus in on the details the way that you otherwise would. And so what you will see is Jalen Brunson just winning the MVP. I mean, he is your MVP. He had 45 in the game. I was doing some quick math. I saw it pop up on the screen by game what his points were. I think he scored 163 points in the series.
23: Wow.
24: In the 5 games, but he had 45, and he started bad tonight, which he had had some slow starts throughout.
23: He didn't have a great shooting series. He had a couple games that were bad.
24: Yeah. So, but he ends up here 14 of 27 from the field, makes all but 2 of his 15 free throws, just did absolutely everything in this game, and so he is your Finals MVP. The Spurs are going to be, you know, questioning and trying to get better after this. And, you know, we've talked a lot about it from the Knicks' perspective, but look, it took Jordan, what, 7 years to win? It took LeBron 9?
23: Yeah.
24: It's a long time. Most of the greats, it's not an immediate situation. So that's what, and I think that's even what a reporter said to Wembanyama after the game during his post game. And Wembanyama just kind of listened to that. And he said, you know, this is a learning experience. This is a great learning experience for us. And he talked about the margin of error and how small it is at this level and how he realizes that now and the team realizes that now. And look, I do think that, and most teams have to experience futility before they can get to the top of the mountain.
23: Oh, yeah.
24: That's where you learn. You don't learn when you're at the top. You learn when you get knocked off and you're there back at that valley. It's the valley experience where is where you grow as a person. But the mountaintop experience is different.
23: I'm talking about learning and growing as a person. A lot of people, other than the Spurs, could have learned, including one Becky Hammond, who is all over Twitter today, where, quote unquote, you got to have that 1A dude, and they're missing that. Jalen Brunson is too small. If your best player is small, you're not winning. Stockton, Iverson, Nash, Curry are the only exceptions. I guess what Isaiah Thomas is not, is he a giant? Did I miss something there?
24: No, he is not a giant. No, but I mean, look, we get it. Brunson is not Wembanyama. Like, we understand this. He's a little undersized, all this other kind of stuff. But when you watch him, he sure doesn't look small. Like, when
23: plays
24: you actually
23: bigger,
24: watch
23: him
24: on the floor, exactly. You talk about the running back that runs low. Well, he's a smaller guy that plays large, and his confidence is through the roof, as is his tenacity and just his will. Like, you just cannot keep him down, and you can't keep the team around him down. Like, Karl Anthony Towns, I'll say this for, he didn't have a great game here. He dealt with foul trouble. He fouled out with like 5 minutes left in the game. But he's also been very, very good throughout much of this postseason. But the knock on Karl Anthony Towns in Minnesota was that he was soft, that he stood out and he took a lot of three-point shots and didn't use his size. He still takes three-pointers. But the softness doesn't seem to be there anymore.
23: No.
24: Karl Anthony Towns has clearly kind of come out of his shell. He reminds you of the number one pick that came out of Kentucky. And I feel like that is all guys like Brunson and Ananobi and a guy that, you know, he didn't actually get to play at Western Kentucky University, but Mitchell Robinson, who's another one of those tough blue collar guys. Like, this team is filled full of dudes
23: that
24: will get right in your face. And so Towns couldn't exist the way he did in Minnesota. And I think that the best thing that could have happened is Towns is go to a team that challenged him to actually live up to his size, as opposed to Brunson being small. Towns is actually playing aggressive. I mean, really and truly, he took it straight to Wembanyama, and the Spurs almost never could figure out how to deal with him off the pick and roll.
23: No, there was a time where the Knicks had lost, I think it was 8 of 11 or 8 of 10, and they wanted to either not bench him, but put him on the bench, have him come off the bench with Karl Anthony Towns. There was talk about actually moving him in the last minute and, you know, seeing if they can get somebody in return and try to bolster up the team. I'm glad they didn't do anything. I've always been a big Towns fan. I thought he took a lot of unnecessary, criticism from a lot of fans. A lot of the blame were on him. Yeah, he certainly had some bad games, and it was easy to blame him when the Knicks went through their losing streak. But make no mistake about it, without him, the Knicks would not be here. But I guess you could say that about a lot of players on that team. Him, Ananobi, obviously, Jalen Brunson, even Hart. He's such a big part of Mikal Bridges. That's why, even as great as that team sounds, and I know this is crazy, I still think the Spurs probably have a better future for the next 5 years than the Knicks do, or any other team out there with Wembanyama. He's going to be unstoppable from now until he's like 35 years old.
24: Well, if you recall, the year before the Bucks won the championship, and maybe even 2 years before they won the championship, in the playoffs, Giannis, he didn't get exposed, but you saw there were still some holes in his game.
23: Right.
24: That there were some things that he needed to grow a little bit. Like, he had been crowned a little bit too soon. And so I remember when they got beat, he did a press conference. He did a press availability where he basically said, I'm going to go home and I'm going to learn. I'm going to grow from this. So I'm going to come back even hungrier.
23: Right.
24: And so you hear that a lot. But then you hear the stories of how he went home and all he did was work on a mid-range jumper. He worked on creating other things. He called in people that understood post moves, all those kinds of things. He paid the price. Like, he went the extra mile to get better. If Wembanyama does that, look out. Like, if this just makes him like that much more tenacious coming right. back, that much more passionate for this, look out, because it's not
23: just him.
24: He's
23: only 22. Yeah, he's
24: Castle's got it. We already talked about Harper earlier in the show.
23: Vassell.
24: He's going to be a defensive nightmare forever in the NBA. Not to mention he went for 25 in this game on 10 of 19 shooting on a night where other guys just did not have it for San Antonio. The one thing that I will say, during the course of this series, the Knicks were down double figures in all these games. And there are a lot of reasons why the Spurs ended up losing the games. There were mistakes made. There was the Wembanyama pass that hit Castle on the back. There was certainly De'Aaron Fox off the steal deciding I'm going to go for a layup instead of continuing to dribble, and then not even switching off to stop Anunoby, who then tips the ball in. He had just a terrible last 20 seconds. But Mitch Johnson had a really bad series. He's a very young coach.
23: Right.
24: Right. And did a lot of things right during the course of the
23: season.
24: With
23: a great future.
24: Yes. But this series, he stunk. The first game, when the Knicks went on the run in the fourth quarter, we can't call a timeout, Spurs. Like, to just break the momentum just a little bit, you just let that thing continue to get further and further away from you. And you could see that team was coming apart at the seams a little bit because they're young. Like, you needed a calming influence there, and there was nobody to offer that, and there was no timeout to quell that momentum. And then in game two, I'm not sure why De'Aaron Fox has the ball at the end of the game. And he's the one that's taken a couple of those shots. But that's the game with the pass. The pass that Wembanyama makes, I don't know if he makes it if you call the timeout right after the missed free throw. Like, set up a final play. Let's calm everybody down in that moment. And then the 29-point game, it's not just, Arnie, that they took 8 threes in a row. It's not right. that they were taking all these threes up 29. It's that they were doing it 5 and 6 seconds into the shot clock. And yes, they're young and, you know, they're feeling it and they're going for broke and all this other stuff. That's when the coach has to pull back and just be like, look, we're not taking our foot off the gas here, but we need to pretty much put a stranglehold on this clock. Like, we don't need to offer the Knicks extra possessions because we know we've seen in this playoffs what they're capable of doing. If you allow it, we've seen it against ourselves twice already in this series. And they still managed to just keep on doing it, and there was never a change. There was a complete lack of discipline from the Spurs. And then even tonight, the same kind of thing. It just felt like they were playing frantic, like they were looking at the scoreboard just hoping right. that they could get to the end, as opposed to continuing along the pathway and playing solid basketball. And I'm just like, right there, Mitch Johnson has to be the one that brings you in, and it can't just be that, like, comment that they catch before the game on the camera when they bring it into the locker room. He's like, tonight we're going to be physical.
23: Right.
24: And that's the only thing you hear. Like, you're going to need more. We're going to need more from that.
23: You're
24: and Mitch
23: right
24: Johnson
23: about
24: that. Just had a very, very bad series.
23: No, you're right about that. And, you know, some people say, well, he didn't call timeout. I go, okay, so let's say he didn't call timeout. There's nothing to stop him from calling, you know, during a dead ball or somebody shooting a foul shot, bringing over your guard and saying, hey, you shot four now straight three-pointers. It was 8 in a row, but at 3 or 4, I don't care. I want you dribbling with your head down like you're going downhill. I want the ball in the Wemby no matter what.
24: Yes.
23: No shooting a three here. Get the ball into Wemby. Just once he could have told his team, hey, get the ball in. We're not shooting a three-pointer this time around. Enough is enough. Even the players had to have realized that, but nothing stopped. They went ahead and shot eight of them. So, yeah, you have to learn to call timeout and stuff like that, but you still have to tell the players, get the ball in there. No more shooting threes. You know, when do you stop? After three, four, five, six? You know, enough is enough. Let's start pounding the ball inside. Our guy's 10 feet tall. Nobody can stop him there, Jason.
24: Yeah, that's right. I mean, look, all credit to the Knicks for coming back in all those games, but it takes two to tango. It wasn't all the Knicks.
23: Yeah.
24: And as a matter of fact, the 29-point game was much more about the Spurs, I felt like, because if they just play, they could have played below average basketball, but protected the clock on their side, and they still probably win it by a dozen because there's just not enough. That's why teams don't come back when they're down 29 points. But in this case, they did because the Spurs just kept giving them more and more possessions, more and more opportunities. Like that, that's the kind of thing that when they go back, if they are able to watch the film, if they are willing to watch the film of some of these games over, they're going to see that.

0: to a child.
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0: very candid. He's very succinct, and you're going to like it. We're going to talk about the World Cup. We're going to talk about NBA, too, with Dave Pingelor, KTLA sports anchor, coming up. I'm Bernie Frado. We're coming to you live from the Las Vegas Fox Sports Radio studios. 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
4: 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All right, there's danger in the playoffs. 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
8: Good morning, everybody. This is Fox Sports Sunday on Fox Sports Radio. He's Bucky Brooks. I'm Andy Furman. We're live from the Fox Sports Radio studios. But right now, it's time for the Tire Rack Play of the Day.
10: It is crunch time again for the fifth time in five games in the finals. Brunson down the lane. Lefty layup ties the game. It's the first 40-point night in the finals in Knicks franchise history.
8: Jalen Brunson, MVP, 45 points last night. Knicks over the Spurs, 94-90 to win the NBA title. 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And did I mention we're live from the Fox Sports Radio studios? Well, we are. All right, we got the blame game coming up in about maybe 10 or 12 minutes from now. Hey, let's get back to this Brandon Sorsby situation, because the Big 12 continues to consider actions against Texas Tech and, of course, their quarterback Brandon Sorsby, because now the Oklahoma Attorney General Drummond calling on the conference to suspend Sorsby. So this is a joke. I'll tell you why I say this. You got the judge, basically, Ken Curry, the Texas judge, granted Sorsby a temporary injunction Monday that permits him to practice with the Red Raiders and play after he serves a two-game suspension. So you got the judge in Texas, who's basically a Texas Tech fan, saying he could play, and you got the attorney general in Oklahoma, who's probably a Sooner fan, who says he wants him out. That's basically where it's at right now. It has nothing to do with the law. It has nothing to do with what's right or wrong. These guys are fans, right? That's what it is right now. You can see it's pretty transparent. You can see right through it.
11: I mean, I won't go so far as to question their integrity, but it does seem like there's some fandom that is leaking into some of the decisions that are being made. And, well, I mean, look, you're talking about a $1 billion industry. There's a lot of money riding on the determination and the outcome of this court case, because it could potentially open up the floodgates to who knows what will transpire after that. That said, I think we all want a resolution, and we all want some guardrails with everything that is going on in college football, from eligibility to payments to moving around. Everybody would like a system where everyone is operating above board, but more importantly, everyone is operating on a level playing field. That's what we're trying to get to in college.
8: Yeah, I agree with you. And tomorrow's a big day, because the Big 12's roster of presidents and chancellors is scheduled to meet tomorrow to discuss the Sorsby situation. And a final decision is not expected tomorrow, but the meeting is expected to sign, like, what direction they're going to go. So here's the deal. If Sorsby could play, and he will play, he's going to miss two games, the first two games, what would stop an athlete to wager in any school right now, because the precedent has been set? The NCAA has no power whatsoever. And if they want to gamble, you could gamble, right? That's basically what it's all about.
11: I mean, yeah, it's just a matter of somebody deciding that that's the hill they want to die on. They want to gamble and let the world know that they're gambling. And just because Brandon Sorsby wasn't punished, like, it shouldn't impact me as well. I mean, we're living in muddy waters right now when it comes to eligibility stuff as it relates to gambling, and somebody needs to make a decision on how they want to operate in that space. We thought it would be cut and dried. There appears to be a little gray area in that, and we have to see how the courts ultimately decide. But right now, yeah, it's not a pretty picture for sure.
8: Well, and I understand right now that, you know, I think it was the athletic director or the president of Texas Tech said, you know, we're in a society right now that, you know, you have a gambling apparatus in your hand, which is your cell phone. You know, it doesn't make look, I have a cell phone. I don't gamble. I mean, the cell phone doesn't make you gamble, you know. I mean, drunken driving, it's not the car's fault. It's you, because you're drinking. Mm-hmm. I mean, that's the point. But, you know, I get it. They wanted to play. They invested $5 million in the kid to play quarterback, so they're doing everything in their power, because it's important to win, and it's important for the investment that you made in the kid. That's what it's all about.
11: I mean, yeah. I mean, they certainly want him available. He is expected to be one of the better players. He plays the most important position on the field, quarterback, so he has a big factor. He makes a huge impact on the outcome of games, and they need him to be available if they want to be at their best, based on what they saw and what they expect from him.
8: You know, and I think there's going to be an argument down the road. I don't know when, but it's going to happen. They'll say, look, you got all these betting sites, all these commercials on TV. I'm not saying that they're the impetus that makes you want to gamble, but the point is that they're there. They're involved with college athletics. They help support college athletics. They sponsor it. You know, it's almost like, how can you turn your back on that? That's basically, it's crazy. You know, they're there. It's okay for them to be involved with college athletics, but they don't want you to be involved with, I get it. The credibility of the game is at stake. But is it really? If Sorsby's plays, is the credibility of the game really at stake? I don't know.
11: I mean, in a way, because there's always this question that will hang over the head. Is he, if he makes mistakes, is he influenced by his gambling situation? That's just what it's going to be, because he's been, he's a recovering addict or whatever. Like, there will always be questions around him when it comes to his mistakes and the impact on the game. And is this a straight up situation, or is he influencing the game like a point shaving situation? Yeah. So it has an impact. It does challenge and threaten the integrity a little bit, just given his past circumstances.
8: I'm going to go on record and say I don't think anybody cares. And I'll tell you why. I got proof on this. Back in 2007, there was an NBA official by the name of Tim Donaghy. Okay. Mm-hmm. He bet on NBA games, including those games that he officiated. All right. The NBA is alive and well. No one cared. No one said that that game was changed on the outcome because he bet. He resigned. He was federally convicted, and FBI investigations revealed that he had a gambling addiction and provided inside information. Okay. So you can argue and say, yeah, he gambled and he was fired and he can't officiate games anymore. I get it. But Brandon Sorsby gambled. I mean, I don't think he did anything to change the outcome of a game. I mean, he didn't bet on the games I don't think he played in. I mean, there's a difference, I think, right? I don't know.
11: I mean, look, he was on the team, and it was, you know, like, he bet on his own team. Now, did he have an influence in the outcome? No. They haven't found any ties to that part of it. But it just, I mean, it's, look, man, it's in the muddy water. It's in the gray area. It's not clear, but you just kind of feel uneasy about it. And I think it's the uneasiness that makes everyone pause when you think about Brandon Sorsby playing, coming off of the heels of the gambling stuff. And I will say this, in the NFL, it's a bigger deal when they look at him and his gambling situation, that it will impact his supplemental draft status or whatever his draft status is, because the integrity. Like, we talked about the most important position. Can you trust the player who is playing the most important position for you? If you can't trust him, your team has no shot.
8: Well, you said something very smart 2 hours ago. You said, well, we'll see if he's even that good. Maybe he's not that good, right? I mean, who knows? I mean, he's head and shoulders above the rest because it's kind of a weak quarterback class. But who knows how good he is? He didn't really dominate college athletics at the position. So we'll see how good he really is.
11: I mean, that is a big part of the situation. Like, looked at jumping through a bunch of hoops and doing a lot of things to get him there. And when he plays, it only adds to pressure. So how does he handle himself with more pressure, given, you know, the addiction and those things? Like, is he able to kind of like, has he worked through that? You know, is he able to handle all the eyes and the spotlight that's going to be on him and the scrutiny that's going to be on him with every move that he makes? It's a lot.
8: Who knows? I don't know. Speaking of good, let's talk about the GOAT. Let's talk about LeBron James, who basically is the GOAT on the GOAT debate. This thing never ends. I mean, it continues to MJ and LeBron. I mean, look, but he was interviewed the other day by Time magazine, and they asked him about the GOAT, and he says, quote, "I'm not taking nobody over me." Good for him. He's got confidence. He's good, and he knows he's good, okay? This has become a never-ending debate. I don't know why. Is it all about the rings? I don't know. Why do they all talk about Steph Curry and the best shooter of all time and who might be? I mean, they'd say he is, but there had to be other shooters that were great shooters in the NBA. You never hear about that. It's just Steph and nobody else. I don't understand that. But the point is that LeBron James right now on the debate, I say good for him. You know, he's great. I don't know if he's the greatest of all time, but he said if they were forming a team and he was a manager, whatever it may be, he would pick him. But they also came back and said, not to be an egomaniac, he said, I'm sure Michael Jordan would say they would pick him, All right. So he said all the right things. I appreciate that. But that leads me to another question. If you're a record holder and someone's breathing down your neck as an active player and you're retired, you don't want that guy to break your record. I don't care who it is, you know, because all of a sudden, no one knows who you are. They forget about you. You know, I give Oscar Robertson a lot of credit when, I forgot who it was already. He had the triple double. Who had the triple double several years ago?
11: Russell Westbrook.
8: Russell Westbrook. Yeah. He was playing for Oklahoma City. The big O, Oscar, came out there and congratulated him. All right. That was big on the big O's part because really, if I'm the big O, I don't want anybody breaking my record. Really? Because
11: they
8: forget about you. Right? But athletes will never admit that. They won't admit it.
11: Yeah, no one wants to be forgotten about. Like, that is part of being the record holder. You want to hold a record forever. Because every time people get close to the record, they have to mention you. You're not forgot about. You're like, you have legacy. You become legendary. All those things. All this stuff matters.
8: I agree. So why is this debate keep on going? Why is it LeBron James
11: man, because and Michael Jordan? Because I'll say this, man. It's lazy entertainment, right?
8: It is lazy
11: entertainment,
8: right.
11: Like radio, TV, podcasting, whatever. It's lazy because guess what? We can never determine which one is better than which because they never go against each other. It's a hypothetical question that can ever come to an answer. So why do we do it? Because everyone clicks on anything LeBron, anything Michael Jordan, Kobe, man, they dig in. So that's what it is. It is the content creative that just never goes away because so many people are so passionate about it that they keep repeating it.
8: Okay, LeBron James, four-time NBA champ, 22-time All-Star, league's all-time leading scorer. He's played more games, won more games, and taken more shots than anyone else ever put on a uniform in the NBA, but he had four more years because he didn't go to college. I get it. But why do these arguments always have to refer back to rings? It never used to be that way. You know, I thought that, and this is crazy, I know I'm going back in time, but you know what? I'm a history buff. You know, if you're going to talk sports, you better know your history. Otherwise, forget about it. You look like a fool. There were guys in baseball who never made it to the World Series who I thought were great players. In particular, Ernie Banks. I thought Ernie Banks was one of the greatest players ever. Great shortstop, and later in his career moved to first base. All right? He never made it to the World Series. He may be one of the greatest ever, and he's in the Hall of Fame. Never won a ring. But now, if you don't win a ring, you're a bum. Really, Eli Manning's going to go to the Hall of Fame. I never thought he was in the top 10, the top 5 all-time quarterbacks, but he'll be a Hall of Famer. Why? He's got 2 Super Bowl rings. Things have changed, and I don't know why or when it's changed, but that's just the way it is.
11: Yeah, it is the way it is. And, you know, it's funny because there's always these debates and communities where we talk about what matters more. Is it the individual success or is it the ring culture? Does winning matter? Are wins a quarterback stat or their team stat? If people are like, no, it's individual. Okay, well then why is Tom Brady recognized as the GOAT? Well, he won 7 rings. Okay, well we said rings aren't the reason why we give people credit. So which one is it? And people can know you use whatever you need to use to justify the person that you support as the GOAT being the GOAT. But it's a nuanced situation. No one really can determine or say why. It is what it is, but we just know what we like and who we like in those situations.
8: You're exactly right. All right. By the way, if you missed any of today's show, you want to catch the podcast. 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Okay. It's all yours. 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
0: 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The Odd Couple with Rob Parker and Kelvin Washington. 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
8: All right, the blame game right around the corner, about 12 minutes before the top of the hour. At the top of the hour, it'll be 9 a.m. on the East Coast. The countdown. Countdown with Jeff Schwartz, Brian Noe, and Bill Krakenberger right here on Fox Sports Radio. By the way, he's Bucky Brooks. I'm Andy Furman. And we're live from the Fox Sports Radio studios. But right now, it's time for the blame game.
7: You ruined me!
0: It's all your fault. No, it's your fault.
10: This is all your fault.
12: This is all your fault. This is all your fault.
0: Maybe it's everyone's fault.
13: Ooh.
0: Who knows?
10: He's a liar.
0: That's why there's the blame game.
10: The blame game.
0: Let's figure out
10: who's
0: to blame.
10: Going
13: live.
8: Your fault. Patty, welcome back for a day. It's your fault. You're doing the blame game. Are you ready?
15: Oh, I'm ready. And you know what? I'm not taking the blame this time, Andy. I blame you.
8: We'll see.
15: That said, let's do it. Yeah, let's do it. All right. So watching the NBA playoffs, no 30-second calls, no palming, no traveling. Why? And who do you blame, Andy?
8: Well, you know what, though? I think the officiating has been very lax, so to speak. I think it's loose. They want to be physical. They're letting them play. I have never seen a palming call when they turn the ball over. I don't see traveling guys take 2-3 steps. I don't see 3-second calls. I don't know why. I think the game has changed. Maybe that's the way they like it. I don't know. I just can't figure it out. But really and truly, those are rules of the game, and I don't see it. So I'm blaming the officials, I think, have been told by the league office, let them play. That's my thought.
11: Yeah, I mean, I think that some league was a mandate where they did let them play. There was more physicality. There was some looseness when it came to like the traveling and the palming or some of the things that normally we would see called at lower levels, not called in the NBA. I feel like that's always been a big part of the NBA, but yeah, they were letting them play. I think what they ultimately wanted, they wanted the players to decide the game, not the officials.
15: All right, I got more NBA here, guys. So will Spurs coach Mitch Johnson get a copy of the home game loss after these playoffs? If so, who would you blame for that on that? What do you think, Buck?
11: Look, I mean, I think he certainly will look at all of these losses and get a lot of blame of it. He'll look at it. He'll try and see what he can learn from it. Ultimately, man, the coach always gets to blame, even though he can tell the players what to do, how to do it, when to do it. If they don't execute it, it comes back to the coach. That's the unfortunate part of sports. Coaching gets blamed a lot more than maybe it should.
8: I changed my mind after listening to Bucky Brooks today, as I normally do, because he's the voice of reason. He really is. And I think that this is a young team, so I think that Mitch Johnson will be back. But if there was a blame to blame, I'd point the finger at Darren Fox. And maybe you blame Mitch Johnson for sticking with him too long. I don't know. But you know what, Buck? Maybe they do that, as you say, you shake a guy's confidence up if you take a guy out of the starting lineup and bench him. And maybe it's worse to bench him than to let him play and hurt you. So I think Johnson will be back. I think the Spurs will be back because they got this under their belt. So we'll see what happens.
15: All right. Well, I got another one. So Spurs led the Knicks by 29 in game 4 and lost. Who do you blame for that one, Andy?
8: This I blame Johnson big time. I think it was the dumbest thought of coaching I've ever seen. He's had Wemby shooting threes from outside, didn't work the ball in well, bad shots. They just had a different look. I mean, they tried to coast, and they couldn't coast. It was bad coaching on his part. You got to keep that intensity up. You got to put your foot on their throat and stick it in there pretty good, and they didn't do it.
11: Yeah, I mean, I think everyone's to blame for that. Like, we can talk about Johnson should be able to save him, whatever. I mean, 29-point lead, players have to have some common sense. They took a bunch of bad shots. They didn't play defense. And then when the game got tight, they didn't execute as much as we want to put it on him. And he certainly deserves his fair share of the blame. He could have called timeouts and tried to change the lineup. The players got to play. And the players didn't play like they should have. And so I blame the players. They didn't finish the game. The game was right there for them to win it. They didn't finish it. So it's on them ultimately.
15: Scathing. Love it.
8: Scathing.
15: So we're gonna go to the World Cup for this one, guys. So has the World Cup passed the WNBA in popularity just this spring? Why, if so, and who would you blame, Bucky?
11: I think the World Cup has always probably been more popular than WNBA just because it's a global sport. There are more people that are into soccer in our country. And so when you have a big event like this, you have something that is going to be celebrated where you can be the world champion, you can have more eyes on it. That's why it ranks higher than the WNBA.
8: I'm glad you mentioned the WNBA popularity this spring. Okay, this spring. Now, this is only an event that happens every 4 years, so that's why it makes it popular. People kind of gear up for it. And nationalism rules. You know, everybody gets in a circle and roots USA, USA. That's what it is. But the WNBA is pretty popular, and they'll be popular the next 3 years. And they're popular now. Maybe not as much as the World Cup. How's that?
15: All right, I like that. 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
8: It's Mark. 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All right. It was great. It was great having you, Patty. 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We'll see you next Sunday right here. 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
1: 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I'm Scott Hammond. Hope to see you in one of our classes.
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12: Steve Harbin, VJ Husky here, Fox Sports Sunday from the Fox Sports Radio Studios. So the Knicks added to history being made in the NBA, the four major North American team leagues. First time ever that you've had eight different teams over eight consecutive years. That's really mind-blowing when you think about it, right?
13: Yeah.
12: I mean, if you're good enough to win a championship, okay, maybe not back-to-back, but maybe 2 years later or 3 years later, you still have the same nucleus of players.
13: Uh-huh.
12: How is it that none of these teams have been able to replicate what they did the 1 year and win another championship? So I want to get...
13: I have an answer to that, though, before we get to your question. We say we want parity in sports.
12: I don't.
13: We say we get tired. And I slightly agree. But that is what's said, because we say we're tired of the Spurs. We were tired of Kobe and Shaq. We were tired of Golden State versus Cleveland. We were tired of this stuff. And now we have an 8-year run. And look, it's split 4-4. You get four Western Conference NBA champions, four Eastern Conference NBA champ.

0: And it's just a scroll. Come on, man. If we really going to do this, guys, I told y'all 3 years
1: ago, Kelsey Plum
0: I was a
1: is
0: hater.
1: My girl.
0: I was a hater. You guys don't watch the WNBA.
1: Who's
0: you guys
1: better
0: like
1: shooter,
0: the drummer.
1: Kelsey Plum or Caitlin Clark?
0: Well, the numbers. Put the tape on. You know me. Put the tape on. I'm going to start putting that on T-shirts. And last thing on Uncle VJ's Corner, sad story today. And the reason why I'm bringing this up, because I want people to understand that we got to stop bagging on athletes when they're going through personal stuff, because you don't know someone else's life. Alden Smith passed away, guys. And if you guys know anything about Alden Smith, he had a lot of turmoil in his NFL career. But do some research, man, and understand that none of y'all live in glass houses. None of you guys can walk around with white gloves and eat a ketchup lollipop without getting dirty. And we all got skeletons. Let's ease up on some of these guys, because you never know what they're going through. In his 30s, guys, passed away. And I just remember how people dogged him, talked trash about him. Oh, well, you should know better. You're in the league. Why are you drinking? Why are you there? You don't know what people are going through. Get off your damn high horses, people, and get out of the mirror. And the world ain't about you. It's about servitude and caring. And yeah, this is part of the light skin part. We get sensitive about stuff like this. I'm praying for his family. I pulled for him. He was a great player.
1: Oh, he was more than a great player.
0: He just ran into some personal stuff.
1: He did.
0: But to find out he passed.
1: Well, we don't know the details.
0: Right.
1: There is a story that somebody discovered
0: Uncle VJ's Corner.
1: You know, passed out in his car and then made a call, you know, to try to figure it out. I mean, his first 2 years with the 49ers were off the charts.
0: He was just amazing.
1: I mean,
0: right?
1: It was crazy.
0: I hated to see that.
1: And almost amazing, he was suspended for 4 years, comes back with the Cowboys and starts every game.
0: Right.
1: After being suspended for four years.
0: I just, my whole thing is, Steve, we talk personally, guys. Yeah. You know me on a personal level. We're not just radio co-hosts. We know each other personally. I know your family. You know my family. You met my wife, my kids. I met yours. I try to just be humble in my life and realize I've messed up a lot. And if I was judged by what I did at 20 and 21, and if people saw that, you might think different of me today. But I was 21, guys. I was 22. What the hell do you think you know when you're 21 and 22? We don't know nothing. You think you do. Why? Because you got a job and you pay your bills and you live on your own. You don't know a damn thing about life. And I just think that sometimes we need to just chill. And that's why you notice I don't like talking personal in sports talk. Because we all got trash. We all got skeletons. But prayers to the Smith family. I'm not sure what the details were. But that was a sad scroll this morning. When I saw that come past my feed, that hit me, man. Because that's a young guy.
2: Yes, Chris. To add real quick to maybe the news that we had for it. And this is to Alden Smith, too. Like, to all your point, VJ, I did see the headline that one of the last things he was doing that day when he passed was he was going to a homeless charity and donating pizzas.
1: Correct.
2: Like this is the kind of guy he was. He was giving back to community.
1: I mean, it was
0: with all the stuff he had been through.
2: Yeah.
1: Okay.
0: When he could just do, woe is me. Oh, the world's against me. No. Still get up. Every time you open your eyes, ladies and gentlemen, boys and girls, you have another opportunity to live your life. And you only get one life, guys. You're only here once. So stop judging people sometimes personally. We can judge sports. We're going to talk our trash about sports. If you suck, you suck. If you're missing shots, you miss your shots. He wants Mitch Johnson fired.
1: I do.
0: Tassel's not a number two now.
1: Maybe a solid, you know, assistant coach. But I believe that it was frustrating to me to watch him really.
0: He got out coached by a guy who's a two-time coach of the year, who's got guys like Maurice, who's got guys like Maurice Cheeks, been a head coach in this league.
1: Yes. Okay.
0: Helping him out. Anyway, Uncle VJ's Corner.
1: That is a team that has a lot of young talent that needs a certain level of discipline. So unless Mitch Johnson is going to change his style, I get him. He said to let the kids play. They're free to do what they ever want to do.
0: He made mistakes.
1: But when you are in that kind of a game playing against an experienced team like the Knicks, as you said before, when you're down 29 points in a game,
0: you gotta win
1: or down 20 points in a fourth quarter, in order to come back on the Knicks side of things, you need a lot of help from the other team to blow it.
0: Right.
1: But you have to show discipline and you have to just sort of peck away at it. And that should just never
0: happen. Would you have to defend it? This is the one thing I will give you. I did not like the way he defended De'Aaron Fox for De'Aaron Fox taking a layup attempt with 11.9. We all know you dribble, you get to the hole.
1: Right, and you get fouled.
0: And you make a U-turn, and you pull it out, or you give it up to somebody.
1: Because think about this. Even if Ananobi doesn't block it, even if he makes that shot, they're up three.
0: Still up three.
1: The clock is still.
0: You got 10 seconds.
1: You need to kill the clock.
0: You
1: got to
0: kill the clock.
1: You need to dribble out, force them to foul you, knock down your free throws.
0: Would you have pulled on Mike Brown? Do you remember what Mike Brown said about De'Aaron Fox's mistake in that series?
1: Yeah, by the way,
0: against Golden State,
1: if there was
0: in
1: one guy
0: seven,
1: that knew that one guy was not going to beat him in this series, it was Mike Brown with De'Aaron Fox.
0: Man,
1: he knew.
0: He knew
1: that guy will
0: he
1: not
0: knew.
1: Beat me.
0: He knew.
1: I mean, my son Garrett and I rewatched the last 4 minutes of the game last night.
0: He played
1: night.
0: Like trash.
1: It was unbelievable. I mean, he's taking brick after brick.
0: Layups. I mean, right at the cup, bunnies. That little fadeaway in the paint, left hand.
1: We
0: shot.
1: Said it before. Castle and Harper's your backcourt. I don't know what you're going to do. You're going to have to swallow $165 million in contract. But those are the two guys that are your backcourt now in San Antonio. All right. Good stuff.
0: Yeah. Thank you.
1: Uncle VJ's calling.
0: I told you, man. The light-skinned brothers. Yes.
1: The bright skin, he likes to call himself. Bright skin.
0: I don't know nothing about that, man.
1: Actually, it's funny because Josh Hart, his former teammate and current teammate, said he asked him in an interview once they were having some fun. He goes, can you explain your blackness to me?
0: Yeah.
1: You know, and, you know, he gets a good laugh out of Brunson. Explain that to me. Will you please?
0: Listen, man, it's a world you guys know nothing about, but it's a world that we think about.
1: Goes,
0: Prince,
1: goes,
0: Malcolm X.
1: You want me to name,
0: you want me to name the famous light-skinned Prince? He's the godfather. Malcolm X? Terrence Howard? Come on now. Steph Curry?
1: All right, let's find out what is. Speaking of bright, let's find out what is trending right now as we welcome back Bree.
0: Bree, you feel me, right? You feel me, Bree?
1: She's not going to go there. Don't step in this, Bree.
3: I can't. When you said bright, I was like, oh, do I look bright? Like, am I oily? Yeah, like, what's wrong with my face?
1: Yeah, so
3: like,
1: that's what Jalen Brunson likes to refer to himself.
3: I am glowing.
1: It's not light skin, it's bright skin.
3: Oh, okay. Yes, of course.
0: You know what I tell people when they be like, why you all oiled up? I said, baby, this is called being moisturized. I'm not oiled up. I am properly moisturized.
1: You know who always said that to me is Michael Thompson. That guy.
0: There's another one. There's another light-skinned champion. Mm-hmm. There's another light-skinned champion.
1: That's the Bahamian.
0: Telling you,
3: that's
0: man.
3: The Bahamian.
1: The happy Bahamian.
0: We back. Thank you, Jalen. I'm sorry. Go ahead, Bree.
3: I can't. I'm not like Ilo. I can't segue for nothing. I can't. What's up, guys? Hi. All right. I'm heading over to the World Cup. Germany dominated Curacao 7-1. It was the fourth time Germany has scored 7 or more goals in a World Cup match, the most of any country. Shout out Curacao, though, the smallest nation ever to qualify for the World Cup, scored their first ever goal. Like, at least they got one. Germany's population is over 500 times as large as Curacao. So just a little interesting geology stat or geology. I don't know. Some kind of world.
1: Is it necessary to invite everybody to the party?
3: Hey, at least they're only like
0: they
3: one
0: should
3: of
0: have to go home. You lose 7-1. You can't play no more.
3: No. But Germany, that's a huge, that's like David versus
2: that's
3: Goliath.
2: That's not the first country Germany's done that to either.
3: Exactly. Yeah, well,
0: and guess what? And that other country should have took the ass.
2: One of those other countries was Brazil in their own house.
4: I will allow Bree saying geology instead of geography because Curacao did get rocked. So.
0: Whoa. Okay, baby. Geology. Go.
1: You know how much I love you.
3: Okay, I'm so sorry.
1: Not a problem with me.
3: At 4 p.m. Eastern time, the Netherlands are taking on Japan at the Texas Stadium. Heading over to baseball. Paul Skeens had 10 strikeouts for the third time in his 7 starts, but the Marlins still outscore the Pirates 4-2. Miami has the best start in Major League Baseball in June right now at 10-2. Freddie Freeman hit a solo home run in the first as the Dodgers are still shutting out the White Sox 1-0. It is the top of the 6th. And Kansas City shutting out the Astros 4-0, also top of the 6th. Later on tonight at 8 p.m. Eastern time, we got Game 6 of the Stanley Cup Final. Carolina leads the series 3-2 against the Golden Knights. Golden Knights head coach John Tortorella actually left his clothes in the Carolina hotel because he just assumes that they're going to come back. So either cocky or confidence, we'll see about
1: that.
3: So 8 p.m. Eastern time, game 6. All right, back to you guys.
0: All right, I got a question real quick
3: okay,
0: for you,
3: Bree. Of course.
0: And you too, Steve. Can I claim the second half of Michael Jackson's career as for the light-skinned brothers? God. Can I do that? He did, kind of, you know. Mm. You know, I mean, I'm just asking.
4: Do you get the entirety of Michael Jackson's second half of his life?
2: There's some stuff I want to leave behind there.
1: Do you take credit for Sammy Sosa's post-playing career?
0: Oh, no, that was Pale. That's not light-skinned. That was Casper.
4: Yeah, that was Michael.
1: Yeah, he went through a complete transformation.
0: Okay, so can I get Michael to like 90, 91?
3: But that's not the real him.
0: Well, I'm just on the light skin thing.
3: Okay,
0: right now.
3: I'm feeling good.
0: I'm feeling good. Listen, I'm feeling good about my skin tone right now. Okay? You don't know what it's like to be this. I get ripped a lot growing up in my hood. But when we win, when one of the brothers represent us, Prince is my favorite guy. Like Prince.
1: But are you going to go bright skin now? Because that's what
0: No. See, my term is Vanilla Brothers. Yeah, we the Vanilla Brothers.
1: Once again, a reminder, with the iHeartRadio app, you can stream us wherever you happen to be. 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
0: Pick one person to blame for the finals. I want one name. Give me one guy that you say, no, this is on him.
1: De'Aaron Fox.
0: All right. Thank you.
1: I mean, and more so because, again, when you have a young coach like Miss Johnson, he is placing a lot on De'Aaron Fox.
0: On a veteran point guard.
1: In other words, he's saying to him, all right, we got kids that are insanely talented, obviously, but we need a steadying force out there. We need somebody on the court to calm guys down, slow it down a little bit, guys. We can't be taking, you know, we're up 15 and you're firing
0: jacking threes
1: 5 seconds into the clock. We need to run clock. No, it's De'Aaron Fox. And unfortunately for him, he got worse and worse.
0: His last game
1: was so bad because, again, the ball was in his hands. I mean, you're feeling like make something happen. I could even see Wemby at times sort of, you know, purposely putting it in his hands. All right, you're the guy. But he's not the guy. He played in one playoff series his entire run in Sacramento. That's why we talk a lot about.
0: He lost to a sixth seed in game seven at home.
1: So when we talk about guys like a De'Aaron Fox or a Boogie Cousins back in the day or Bradley Beal, guys that put up these all-star looking numbers on teams that are never playing any meaningful games, these are empty numbers. How can you play when the game's on the line in the big games? And honestly, De'Aaron Fox really got exposed in these playoffs.
0: I always say that about Gilbert Arenas. Bo, one guy, one person, if you go to your head, hey, this finals loss is on you. Who's your guy? Who's your name?
4: Oh, I was going to say Adam Silver's to blame for this finals.
1: Oh, God. Boy, he wasn't happy at the end. You mentioned the ratings.
0: Why? Hold on. Why? Why?
4: The more I think about it, I really do think that if Oklahoma City didn't lose Jalen Williams to the hamstring, they probably would have won that series. And I think that as fun as the series was, I don't think it was that entertaining overall because every single game followed the same exact formula.
1: No, it was a repeat over and over again.
4: And then
0: Spurs jumped out.
4: I was trying to think what series it reminded me of. And then it was the Nuggets-Lakers series from a few years back because the Lakers would go up like 10 or 12 into halftime. Come out of halftime, and the Nuggets
0: that got swept or lost in five.
4: It was the same exact formula. So I don't think it was that entertaining overall.
0: Really, that's interesting.
4: It's De'Aaron Fox. I mean, Mitch Johnson wasn't great, but I'll give him a little bit of slack because it was his first real test. Mm-hmm.
1: Guys, do you realize if you watch the demeanor of Adam Silver on the podium there as he's with Dolan and everybody,
0: people hate him.
1: He says, "You know how much money we lost." So think about this. You had Scott Foster out there, the extender, right? The extender was out there, and he's making phantom calls. That foul Cat out of the game was a complete non-foul. Wemby falls down. There's no foul there, but
0: compared to what they had been letting go on.
1: Exactly.
0: Yeah, I'm with you on that. Foster blows
1: the whistle. You know he's in the extending mode. He's desperately trying to figure out a way.
4: There.
1: But think about this. You mentioned the ratings are way up for this series. What kind of number would they have put up Tuesday?
0: Man.
4: Yeah.
1: For a game six with the Knicks at home, Madison Square Garden, 25 million.
0: $25 million.
4: Since Steve blamed De'Aaron Fox, can I go outside the box and blame Wembanyama?
1: Well, I don't
0: I'm not mad at that, bro.
1: I'm not mad at that.
4: Wemby impacted the series at all in the way you would expect.
1: Well, he disappeared at the end of these games.
4: He disappeared way too much. Yeah, there was never a moment where, like, the LeBron game against the Celtics, right, where they were on the brink of elimination, he put up, like, 41, 15, and 10.
1: Think about it. When, like, this team was bleeding at the end of all these games,
4: he wasn't able
1: to stop the bleeding.
4: You knew from tip-off that LeBron was going to leave a mark in that game. Last night, Jalen Brunson left his mark on that game. It never felt like he was not making an impact.
1: No, he
4: dominated.
1: There
4: were times where Wemby just disappeared from the game.
0: Do you think Wemby getting past OKC was like, okay, we knocked off the chance?
4: I think that was their finals.
0: Okay.
1: Well, but they were also given.
0: I was trying to avoid saying that.
1: No, no. But they
4: I think that's what it is.
0: Yeah, but
1: they were also given the false impression that they had won the NBA championship right there.
0: No, right.
1: I mean, the odds maker -220.
0: Right.
1: I mean, you and I
0: lost
1: by the way, you and I both bought into the idea that the East is not that, okay? The Knicks didn't beat the Celtics. They didn't beat the Pistons to get here. Now they're going to face a real team.
0: Right.
1: And we underestimated the Knicks and overestimated the Spurs and their inexperience. All right, coming up on the other side, we'll put a little. I want to do a little more World Cup and what could be on the horizon.
0: Okay,
1: this is Fox Sports Sunday.
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28: Good afternoon and welcome to the On Deck Circle. As today, the Salt Lake Bees go for the series win against the Reno Aces. Tony Parks with you once again from the biggest little city. Parker Long is back in our Zone Sports studios. And after dropping two of the first three, Salt Lake has won both games during this weekend portion. A great back and forth game Friday, including four tape measure homers, two from Lowe, two from Moore, and the Bees won it 8-7 in extras. Then the Bees turned around last night, broke through during the ninth inning of a scoreless bout. Kyron Paris, an infield single with two on in the top of the ninth. He would reach, two would score. The Bees would get another run when Sanchez notched his first knock of the game, bringing home Paris. The Bees led 3-0. They would finish it by that final score. And you would think last night was a dominant pitching performance, right? All those pitchers coming on to help with the shutout, but to be quite honest, far from it. The Bees walked 10 hitters, hit a batter, had traffic on the base paths all night long. They were excellent, though, when they needed to be, as Reno was just 1-for-17 with runners in scoring position. One thing that has been a great feature during this series has been the bullpen. Taylor Saucedo went out there last night, finished off the final five outs to get the win. Sean Anderson, 4 1/3 scoreless during the series. Justin Dunn had his seventh straight outing without allowing an earned run that has covered a span of 12 full innings. And the pen has been a strength for Salt Lake during most of this series, and it was a big part of last night's victory. Salt Lake has also been clutch with the bat. That part is obvious. The Bees have combined for 16 total runs scored in the eighth inning or later. 16 of their 28 total runs have come in those late frames. But what can't be overlooked, the clutch defensive plays throughout the week. Christian Moore with another stellar catch in left field as he collided with Teodosio in the alley. Thankfully, both of them okay. But that play showed their athleticism and the skill in this big outfield here at Greater Nevada Field. The Bees have won 18 of their last 28 games. This team started the season 12-18. And instead of strange ways to lose a ball game, this team constantly finds different ways to win ball games. And getting the start today for Salt Lake is Caden Dana. 2-2 with an ERA of 4.31. Coming off a stellar performance against Albuquerque when he shut out the best offense in AAA through six innings, allowed three hits, punched out a season-high eight. That was Dana's third AAA game with eight or more strikeouts. His last one at the AAA level against Reno last season back in April when they battled in Salt Lake. He's 2-0 against the Aces with an ERA of 2.25. He goes up against Brandon Fott. He pitched three scoreless innings against the Bees back on Tuesday, allowed just a hit through those first three frames, had five career appearances against the Bees throughout his years, an ERA of 1.80, 32 Ks compared to 3 walks. And he's not allowed a run against the Bees in his career when playing in this ballpark. Now, he's expected to go around 50 pitches, and he'll give way to Dylan Ray. So that is what's coming up for Brandon Fott in his 13 games at the major league level this year. He's 0-1 with an ERA of 5.92. So great pitching matchup, great matchup overall. A beautiful afternoon here in Reno, Nevada. And so when we continue on at the top of the hour, we'll have starting lineups and first pitch. But coming up next, our first look at the out-of-town scoreboard. It's the Sunday series finale between the Bees and the Aces, and it's right here on the KSL Sports Zone.
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28: Welcome back to the On Deck Circle. We take our first look at the out-of-town scoreboard here today. The Sacramento Rivercats have dropped 3 in a row, and their lead at the top of the PCL standings is gone. They're dead even coming into today with Las Vegas. Las Vegas just gave up a 9th-inning lead. They're tied with Omaha that game going to the 10th. As those two teams dead even at the top, a game and a half back is Oklahoma City. They are at Charlotte. Coming up later on today around 3 o'clock Mountain Time. Albuquerque at Tacoma this afternoon. El Paso at Round Rock later on in the evening. The late game is Sacramento at Sugarland. Coming up just after the hour, we have the Salt Lake Bees at the Reno Aces. First look at the Major League scoreboard today. The Nationals, a 10-1 victory over the Mariners. That game has gone final. Marlins doubled up the Pirates 4-2. Tigers and the Guardians postponed. They'll make that up September 4th. Cubs and Giants, no score. They're going to the top of the 4th on the Bay. 4-2. Padres over the Orioles right now. They're in the bottom of the 8th. All knotted at 7, or at 3 rather, and they're stretching in the 7th between the Yankees and the Blue Jays. Diamondbacks 4, Reds 3. They're in the bottom of the 8th inning. Bottom 7 at Citi Field. Mets 6 and the Braves 1. Royals out to a 4-0 lead over the Astros as they're going to the bottom of the 7th in Kansas City. White Sox all over the Dodgers 6-1. They're going to the bottom of the 6th. It's the Brewers 4, the Phillies nothing in the top of the 7th. Also top 7, Cardinals clinging to a 3-0 lead over the Twins. And the Rockies and A's tied at 5 in the bottom of the 2nd. Rays and Angels are going to finish off their series this afternoon at the Big A. The Red Sox hosting the Rangers for the Sunday Nighter at Fenway Park. And as we mentioned, the Salt Lake Bees and the Reno Aces getting set to battle here today. as talked about before, is Las Vegas and Omaha going to the 10th inning tied at 6. If Omaha beats Las Vegas and Sugar Land beats Sacramento, combined with the Salt Lake win today, Salt Lake would be 3.5 back with 6 games left to play. In the words of Lloyd Christmas, you're saying there's a chance. When we come back, starting lineups will get you ready for first pitch. It's the Bees and the Aces on this Sunday afternoon on the KSL Sports Zone.
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28: Time now for the starting lineups, beginning with the Salt Lake Bees, managed by Doug Davis. The Bees 35-32 so far on the season. They lead it off with Christian Moore, left fielder. Batting second, Yomar Sanchez at short. Designated hitters, the number 3 hitter, Josh Lowe. Bryce Teodosio cleans it up in center field. Ben Goble will bat fifth at third base. Center fielder Nelson Rada will hit sixth. First baseman Ryan Nicholson, the 7-hole hitter. The catcher is Zach Humphries. He's batting eighth. And batting ninth, the second baseman, Aurel Vera. On the mound for the Bees, Caden Dana, 2-2 with an ERA of 4.31. For the Reno Aces, managed by Jeff Gardner, they are the AAA affiliate of the Arizona Diamondbacks, 30-38 so far on the season. Tim Tawa leads it off in left field. Jacob Amaya, the second baseman, he'll bat second. Third baseman Luis Urias is batting third. Cleaning it up, first baseman Tyler Locklear. At short is Jose Fernandez. He's batting fifth. Lucan Baker, the DH, will hit sixth. Christian Robinson, right fielder, batting seventh. Hitting eighth, the catcher, Matt O'Neill. And it's Anderson Rojas, batting ninth. He's in center field. On the mound, Brandon Fott for the Reno Aces. He shut the Bees down in 3 innings of work, allowed just 1 hit in the game back on Tuesday. The umpires meeting taking place right now. Doug Davis, the manager of the Bees. Jeff Gardner, the manager of the Reno Aces, in conversation as they take one last look at the lineups, go over some of the ground rules. Elliot Melton calls the balls and strikes. Brock Ballew is at first base. Ty Krause is there at third. It is a warm Sunday afternoon. It certainly could be much hotter around these parts, even at this time of the year. And throughout the week, we've had a mixture of weather, although none of it has been bad. 89 degrees. It's going to climb up to 92 or 93 throughout the afternoon. So you wouldn't call it a scorcher necessarily, but a nice, warm June day here at Greater Nevada Field. The Bees lead the series 3-2, trying to clinch this series victory. When we come back, we'll have the national anthem. We'll get you ready for first pitch as well. It's the Bees and the Aces, and it's right here on the KSL Sports Zone.
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28: Salt Lake Bees Baseball is on the air from Greater Nevada Field. 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Parker Long back in our Zone Sports Studios. A beautiful Sunday afternoon here in the biggest little city right now. We pause to take a listen to this afternoon's performance of the Star Spangled Banner.
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0: That is our national anthem as we're ready to rock here this afternoon in Reno. The Salt Lake Bees looking for the series victory today. They lead 3-2, fighting for their first road series win of the year. A victory today would mean a series victory in 4 of their last 5. They haven't won a series in this ballpark since 2022. Brandon Fott on the mound for the second time this series, shut down the Bees for 3 innings back on Tuesday night. Salt Lake nabbed just 1 hit against him in that game. Brandon expected to go about 50 pitches today and then give way to Dylan Ray. In the lineup today for Salt Lake, they were a combined 0-7 against Brandon back on Tuesday. Brandon has battled up against the Bees in earlier parts of his career as well. And for Fott, in those 5 career appearances against Salt Lake, an ERA of 180, 32 strikeouts compared to 3 walks. He has not allowed a run to the Bees in his career when playing in this ballpark over 10 innings. In 13 games at the major league level this season, Brandon 0-1 with an ERA of 5.92. Now the home blue jerseys today for the Reno Aces, the Bees in the road gray jerseys with the road gray pants. It's also the blue caps today for the Reno Aces with the red brim. Brandon Fott throws to O'Neill. And O'Neill, the catcher today, handling duties after he did on Friday. We'll take a look at the defensive alignment. Tawa in left, Rojas in center, Robinson in right. Urias at third, Fernandez at short, Amaya at second, Locklear at first. Matt O'Neill catches the warm-up pitch from Fott, fires it down to second base where Fernandez will catch it. They'll toss it around the infield. Christian Moore takes the stroll from the first base on deck circle. Taps the shin guard of Matt O'Neill to greet him, as well as greeting Elliot Melton, the home plate umpire. Quick salute towards the third base dugout, which is Reno's, and towards the pitcher, Brandon Fott. It's the Bees. It's the Aces. It's a Sunday afternoon. We're at the ballpark, and there's no place I'd rather be. Brandon Fott turns, kicks, fires. First pitch hit high in the air right side. Foul and out of play. 108, 89 degrees. It's expected to climb, as I mentioned before, towards 92-93. Brandon Fott with the 0-1 here to Christian Moore. 1-for-3 last night with a walk. And the 0-1 pitch down and away. Counts it a ball and a strike. Christian Moore, 11 hits in this series. 2 home runs, 8 runs batted in. Batting 281 when he leads off an inning. 2 home runs, one of those during this series. 1-1. Ground ball down the third baseline, fair, headed down the chalk line, going over to cut it off is Tawa. Rounding first on its way to second is Moore. Here comes the throw to second on a bounce, snag, tag, out at second. So a leadoff single for Christian Moore, but he is erased. 9-4, or rather 7-4 on the putout. That's a tough way to start it. Christian Moore now with 12 hits in this series. And with that ball down the left field line, intelligently knows he can get to. Tawa needed to make a great throw, and he did. There's Yomer Sanchez, switch hitter from the left-hand side. 1-for-5 of the run batted in last night. Sanchez takes a called strike, 0-1. Sanchez batting 387 on Sundays. He has a 6-game Sunday hit streak. He's kind of taken over as the Mr. Sunday since Trey Mancini got the call-up. The pitch is on the outside part of the plate and a strike. So weird to think about that. Mancini had a 13-game Sunday hit streak. He also was a walk-off hero on one of the Sundays. No score early on. The Bees and the Aces. This is game number 6. Sanchez takes up and away. Fastball at 93 miles an hour. Count is 1-2. Scoreboard says 2-1. Infield shifted hard to the right. Third baseman Arias playing in the shortstop area. Here comes the 2-1. Sanchez goes down to get it. Bounces it foul through the first base coach's box. Jack Santora, the first base coach, giving it that ole nonsense, if you will. We do have to clean it up here. It's a family program, as you know. So the count at 1-2, 1 out. Top of the first inning, Sanchez takes inside at the corner at the knees, strike 3. A little bit of a delay from Elliot Melton on the punch out. No challenge here coming from Yomer Sanchez. That pitch was a little bit down, according to the pitch tracker. So two out, nobody on. Here is Josh Lowe. And Josh Lowe, 0 for 1 against Vaught all the way back on Tuesday. Lowe, 6 for 22 in this series. Three of his six hits, though, have been home runs, including a 499-footer. Lowe takes on the outside corner a strike. Lowe's 499-foot home run tied the longest home run in the history of this ballpark. The guy he tied is his current teammate, Kyron Paris, 0-1. Fouled straight back, and it's 0-2. Paris hit the 499-footer last year on a Sunday afternoon. His over the left center field wall, Lowe over the right center field wall. Slightly open stance, twisted front foot, Josh Lowe from the left side. Fought the 0-2. Fouls it down the left field side. Twisting foul and out of play. It is a scattered and sparse crowd here so far. Just a few blankets out there, maybe five or six. Friday and Saturday night packed around this place. It was an amazing atmosphere. Pitch in the dirt. Change up at 88. It bounces over to the Bees dugout first base side. And the count's 1-2. They had their Father's Day celebration here at the ballpark. They had a great game of catch out on the field before the game today. Make sure to join us next Sunday for Father's Day at the ballpark at America First Square. 1-2. Lowe goes down to get it, lines it out to left field. It's down for a base hit. Over to cut it off is Tawa. Lowe will hold off at first. So a two-out single for Josh Lowe. That's the second knock of the inning for the Bees. Runner at first, two down for Bryce Teodosio. Well, he's low. You know, it's not like he took a big hack at it. Just kind of chopped down, got the barrel on it, dropped it out into left field down towards the line. Tawa does a great job getting over to cut a ball off. Did that against Christian Moore, gunned him down at second. Did that against Lowe to make sure he stayed at first. Teodosio 4 for 20 in the series. Here comes the first pitch. Teodosio takes outside ball one. Bryce, one of his hits, a big three-run homer in the top of the eighth. A score-flipping home run as the Bees would take the lead and go on to win Wednesday night 9-7. That was a great come-from-behind victory. Teodosio's been great in the late innings since he's been back with the Bees. 1-0, bouncer towards the third baseman, Arias. On the second off, has it. Goes the short route to second. Amaya covering, and the inning is over. No runs, two hits, no errors, and one left. We played one half inning, nothing for the Bees. Aces coming to bat on the KSL Sports Zone.
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0: 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Every Tuesday night, it's family night there in Daybreak. Tim Tawa is going to lead it off. The PCL Player of the Week last week. He's had a great week so far. A couple of two-run triples, a double, a home run. He's stolen a couple of bases. He had the only extra base hit in last night's game. Tawa, right-hand batter ready against Caden Dana. Third baseman Goebel creeping in. First pitch. And it's hand high inside as he leans back. And it's 1-0. The fastball at 96 here for Caden Dana. Dana coming off an outstanding performance against Albuquerque. Punched out eight, shut them out through six frames, allowing just three hits. Here's the 1-0. Tawa flies it down the right field line. This ball twisting towards the corner, but it will head out of play and onto the concourse. The count now at 0-2. Rather, 1-1, excuse me. Tim Tawa, 2-for-6 when leading off an inning. One of his four home runs, a leadoff home run. Here comes the 1-1 pitch from Dana to Tawa. At the knees, inside corner, called strike 96. Well, for Dana, that performance against Albuquerque, that was his first 8-strikeout game overall since he did it against the Twins last September. That's while he was with the Halos. 1-2 pitch. Tawa scorches it out to right center field deep. Going back on a Teodosio at the track. Turns around, looks up, and it is gone. A wall scraper to the deepest part of the ballpark. Tim Tawa with a leadoff home run in the bottom of the first. Reno strikes first. It's 1-0. Well, Tim Tawa with great power. That's his second home run of this series. He was PCL Player of the Week last week. I don't know if he's going to win it this week. However, he has had another strong series. Two triples, two home runs, a double for Tawa this week. And he helps the Aces get on the board first. Here's Jacob Amaya, right-hand batter ready. Amaya 1-for-4 last night with a walk. And Amaya takes a pitch inside. 1-0 with the slider. Caden Dana, 2-0 against the Aces in his career, an ERA of 2.25. That includes his 13 strikeouts, a career high last year against Reno in April. That's fouled off the glove of the catcher, Humphreys, to the backstop, 1-1. Moore is in left, Rada in center, Teodosio in right, Goble in the hot corner, Sanchez at short, Vera at second, Nicholson at first, Humphreys behind the dish, Caden Dana is on the mound. Jacob Amaya, 10 doubles, 2 triples, 6 home runs. 31 runs batted in. Here comes the 1-1 from Dana. Knee high over the heart of the plate. A called strike. That fastball now at 97. Amaya 7-for-18 in this series. A double and a triple. For Jacob Amaya, hitting .319 against the Bees in his career. The 1-2. Amaya leans after it. It was down and away. As Dana almost got him to chase the slider. But he held up. Sliders at 86 miles an hour for Caden Dana. Infield pulled a bit to the left, including Nicholson, the first baseman, well off the bag, medium depth. Here comes the 2-2 from Caden Dana. Amaya check swing down and away. They appeal. Safe sign. He did not go. Brock Ballew, the first base umpire, with the casual signal. No wind, really. It's the flags hanging down on that flagpole in right field. 1-0 Aces, bottom of the first, nobody out. Dana with the 3-2 pitch to Jacob Amaya. And he throws a lawn dart that bounces to the plate. That's ball four. And Jacob Amaya is aboard. He threw that ball about 20 feet forward. He did not look comfortable at all letting that go. That was a strange-looking pitch. It's funny, Amaya held up there for a moment, wondering if that counted. Well, it does. And something didn't look right. I don't know if it was the landing spot or what for Caden Dana, but halfway through his motion, it was like he wanted to start over again and just kind of tossed it straight into the ground. Okay. Nobody out. One in, one on. Arias. Right-hander ready against Caden Dana. Dana fires down and away. On a curveball at 81, 1-0. Dana's last three starts, he's really started to flex. 1-0, an ERA of 1.38, 16 Ks, and the Bees have been a victorious team in each of those three games. Lead it first, Amaya, 2-for-2 stealing bases so far this year. The 1-0, swing and a miss at a slider around the belt. 85 on the gun, a ball and a strike. Luis Arias, 2-for-5 last night. It's so strange to think about how the Bees won that game. That was the first win in franchise history when Salt Lake walked 10 or more and shut an opponent out. Here comes the 1-1 pitch. to Arias. Long hold Dana. There goes the runner. The pitch is lined over to the first baseman Nicholson. He stabs it and trots back 8 steps to the bag. A double play. 3 unassisted, 2 out, nobody on. Well, you take the breaks when you get them. Arias didn't line that on a hot shot by any means. It would almost be like a changeup line drive. Nicholson just had to range a bit to his right to nab it, and that was an easy double play. So 2 out, nobody on. 1-0 Reno, bottom of the first. Locklear, 1-for-3 last night with a walk. Comes the first pitch from Dana. Locklear takes a healthy cut but comes up empty. Locklear 2-for-2 against Dana in his career, including a home run. Locklear had 11 straight multi-hit games. That streak ended during this series, but he batted 469 during that streak. Here comes the 0-1. Locklear bounces it foul over the third base coach's box. And it's 0-2. Last night, Reno 1-for-17 with runners in scoring position. On Thursday, Reno's pitchers walked 11 Salt Lake hitters, but Reno was victorious because the Bees were 2-for-14 with runners in scoring position and stranded 16. Locklear pops it up foul behind home plate, and that's going to go out of play. Caden Dana, the former New Jersey Gatorade Player of the Year, youngest Angel to pitch since K-Rock back in 2002. Youngest to get a win in his debut as a starter since Frank Tanana back in 1973. 0-2 pitch, down and away. Slider at 88. Counts it a ball at 2 strikes, 1-0 Reno, bottom of the first. Bees leading the series 3-2. Locklear 4-for-15 in the series, a double and a home run. Here comes the 1-2 pitch. Swing and a miss, strike 3. Got him flailing away at a slider just below the zone on the outside part of the plate. The inning is over. A run on the board. A leadoff solo homer, Tim Tawa. 1-0 Reno. We head now to the top of the second on the KSL Sports Zone.
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4: Yeah.
5: Top of the second, 1-0 Reno. It'll be Ben Goble, Nelson Ron, Ryan Nicholson to face Brandon Vaught. Join us Friday night at the ballpark in America First Square. We're going to celebrate the Occidentals. About to celebrate Utah's all-black baseball team that barnstormed the West Coast on their way to a championship in the early portion of the 20th century. We'll have wonderful tributes throughout the night. And it's always a special night. Be there June 19th at the ballpark at America First Square. First pitch, top of the zone, a cutter, called strike 0-1. And don't forget Friday and Saturday night, join us at the ballpark. Your kids get to run around the bases on the field after the game. Goble takes down and away. Counts now at a ball and a strike. That was a fabulous ninth inning for the Bees last night. The game was scoreless going into the top of the ninth. Ben Goble, Bryce Teodosio, and Kyron Paris as Goble flies this one high, deep left center. Going back, Rojas towards the gap, deepest part of the ballpark, looks up, and that ball is gone. Off of the railing, over the left field wall, Ben Goble with his first home run in a Bees uniform, and Salt Lake has tied it up, one apiece. 419 feet for Ben Goble. A leadoff solo shot here in the top of the second. And we're all level. I was just about to say, Goble, Teodosio, and Paris, all hitless. They were 0-3 on the night before each of them got on with a single, and they would all come in to score. The Bees won that game 3-0. Taking a cutter for a strike, Nelson Rana did not play in last night's game. 5-18 in the series, including a walk. Had a three-hit performance back on Wednesday. Slightly open stance, left-hand side, and Rana takes inside. 1-1. Nelson Rana in his career, batting .333 against the Aces. A double, two triples, 9 runs batted in. Going back from last year to this year. Takes a breaking ball, bounces a high hopper to the pitcher, Vaught. He'll field it, take it halfway to the mound, underhanded in time. For out number one, 1-1 the score, 1-3 the putout. One out, nobody on for Ryan Nicholson. Well, all games in this series have been great. They've been decided by 3 or less. They've all been close to the finish line, as the losing team in the last 4 games has had the tying or go-ahead run at the plate when facing their final out. Last night's game was tied going to the ninth. Friday night was tied after the ninth. First pitch up, ball one. Win today for the Bees would mean 4 series victories out of their last 5, but it would be their first road series win of the year. Here comes the 1-0 to Ryan Nicholson. Nicholson swings over the top of a cutter. The pitch was down a little bit in. Counts now 1-1. Nicholson 1-4 last night, 1-5 in the series. Open stance, left side, 1-1 pitch, and he clips it off of himself, foul. Counts at 1-2. Boy, Nicholson had some great plays last night over there at first. A couple of diving stops. None of them were going to end up on SportsCenter's top 10, but just had to range over a little ways at first down by the line. Make a nice backhand stop, get up, and win a race to the bag. Salvage a base hit. There's a ground ball rolled over to the second baseman, Amaya. Ranges to his right a bit, has it. Sidearm throw to first in time. 2 out, nobody on. 1-1 ball game in the top of the second. And it brings up Zach Humphreys. Zach Humphreys, who did not play in last night's game, 2-12, but he's walked 6 times during this series. 3-16 against the Aces collectively this season. And Humphreys hits a cloud scraper high in the air. The catcher, O'Neill, blocking the sun with his glove, coming on to call him off. Locklear

0: The first baseman will make the catch in fair ground, and the inning is over. Ben Goebel, leadoff solo homer. We're tied at one, going to the bottom of the second on the KSL Sports Zone.
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0: Bottom of the second inning, we have a 1-1 ball game between the Aces and the Bees. Well, on Wednesday nights, the Bees become the Utah Dirty Sodas. 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And enjoy all the fun and festivities. 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Jose Fernandez, right-hand batter in the 5-hole today, leads off this bottom of the second. Takes the first pitch down and away, a slider from Dana. And the count is 1-0. Dana, who allowed the leadoff solo homer to Tim Tawa, then walked to Maya, but got the line out in a double play to first before striking out Locklear to close down business. Dana stands from the side. Here comes the 1-0. That's at the belt for a called strike. Fastball has been between 95 and 97 today. That one at 95. Jose Fernandez, 55 games with the Diamondbacks this year. Batted 255 with them. 7 doubles, 3 homers, 15 runs batted in. 1-1 just above the knees. Fastball for a strike at 96. Fernandez hit 2 home runs in his major league debut. That was back on March 31st against Detroit. An exciting time for him. 1-2 the count, nobody out. Bottom of the second, 1-1 game. Here comes the pitch from Dana. Check swing up and in. He held up. Steady dose of fastballs here lately. Started him slider, and now 3 fastballs in a row. Count even at 2 apiece, score even 1 apiece. Fernandez 0-for-2 when leading off an inning while he's been with the Reno Aces. 0-for-4 last night. 2-2 softly flared out to right. Long run for Teodosio. Coming on, he has to play it on a bounce. Well, it's not always about how hard you hit it. It's where you hit it. And Jose Fernandez able to hit it where they ain't, as the phrase goes. Lead off single. Soft serve flare out to right. And so Fernandez aboard now for Luke and Baker. Luke and Baker, 1-for-10 in this series. He is 3-for-his-last-30. Baker has been frustrated during the week. Lead at first, Fernandez. Comes the pitch from Dana. It's at the knees, a called strike, 0-1. 96 on the heat. Luke and Baker was so upset at himself on a pop-up that ended an inning. As the bases were loaded, he had a big chance. Slammed his bat into the ground, and the bat just stuck into the ground. Poking up in the air. Here comes the 0-1 pitch. Baker takes down. And it's ball and a strike. Caden Dana has been excellent against the 6-9 part of the order so far this year. Opponents 6-9, 4-for-45, 17 Ks, 4 walks. Here comes the 1-1 pitch from Dana to Baker. Baker started after it, held up. It was in the zone, and a grimace and a turn away by Baker. As Elliot Melton calls it a strike, slider at 85, count 1-2. Nobody out in this bottom of the second. Sidestepping to his lead, Fernandez, two for two stealing bases. And the pitch is down and away. It was a nice hit for Fernandez. Before that, he was just 5 for 25 since he's been here with Reno. Baker has had a sluggish series, hoping for a good Sunday. Dana comes set from the stretch. Corner eyes the runner at first, Fernandez. Now throws over there. And a head first slide from Fernandez. Now Dana walks back up onto the mound, manicures some dirt over the pitcher's plate, comes set from the chest. A Marlboro man corner eye look over to Fernandez, and the pitch, check swing inside, he held up. Fastball at 95, jammed him up, but he missed the zone. And the count runs full. Signals being given to Fernandez, who walks out to his lead. Niles sidestepping with the bright white cleats. Right arm dangling down. There he goes. 3-2 pitch. Skied high in the air. Left side. Twisting foul. And it will drop out of play. We'll do it again at 3-2. It was a good jump over there at first by Fernandez. One ball game. In this bottom of the second inning, Bees lead the series 3-2. On the move again, Fernandez, a high hopper to the third baseman, Goble. He's got it, checks second, and now throws to first. That was his only play. 5-3 the put out. Fernandez gets to second base. So one out, runner in scoring position for Christian Robinson. We've talked about struggles. Christian Robinson, who started the season, he hit a grand slam earlier in the year. He's back on April 7th against the Bees. He had a multi-hit game on Friday. They had to feel so good. He was just 1 for 22 for those two knocks. 0 for 3 against Caden Dana this year. First pitch cut on and missed, 0-1. I should say throughout his career, he's 0 for 3 against Dana. 2 for 7 in this series with two walks. But he batted 289 in April, then 224 in May, and then suddenly he had a 5 for 40 stretch. Runner at second, one down, the pitch. Robinson flies it to the right side, out of play. It's 0-2. Christian Robinson, a 203 hitter with runners in scoring position. Last night, as I mentioned before, the Reno Aces just 1 for 17 with runners in scoring position. Their only hit just simply moved a runner over. Fernandez, a mild lead at second as Vera, the second baseman, shades the bag. The pitch. Line drive, left field, down for a base hit. Holding up on the liner was Fernandez, so the stop sign is up as he gets into third. One out single, Christian Robinson. And they're at the corners now here in the bottom of the second during this 1-1 ball game. Well, good for Christian Robinson to see him find his stride a little bit after a couple of hits the other night. Starts his day with a hit. And now it's Matt O'Neill. Matt O'Neill did not play last night. His only performance of the series was on Friday, 1 for 4 with a run batted in and a walk. That was an amazing game on Friday night. Just a great back and forth battle. Corners in, runners at the corners, one out. First pitch breaks in for a strike, a slider just above the belt. And the count is 0-1. O'Neill with runners in scoring position, just 4 for 27 so far this year. Runners with their leads at the corners. Middle infielder's back shifted left. 0-1, down and away. And it's a ball and a strike. Matt O'Neill got his first AAA triple against the Bees back in April. Then, later in the year, would become the first Aces catcher to triple and homer in the same game since Peter O'Brien in 2015. And that game was against Salt Lake. Throw over to first and back with a head first slide is Robinson. Robinson with 11 stolen bases on the year on 14 attempts. The count 1-1, the score 1-1. Bottom of the second. Aces threatening to take the lead again. Fernandez at third, Robinson at first. O'Neill in the box. Dana deals, O'Neill squares to bunt. Pitch is on the outside corner, a called strike. And boy, Fernandez got off the bag at third. And he was out there with quite a distance. The catcher, Humphreys, holding with the catch, and then also Goble coming over. You could see Fernandez scrambling to get back as he was well down the line. Here comes the 1-2. Runner on the move from first. A bouncer towards the vacant hole at second. Diving to get it fair. It bounces off his glove. In to score from third is Fernandez. Rounding third. Holding up there is Robinson. And an RBI single for O'Neill as the ball bounces off the catcher Humphreys, but he retrieves it and the runners will hold. So Matt O'Neill, an RBI single. It's 2-1. Aces on top. Well, what a wild play. And with Robinson on the move, that causes problems. Vera was ranging over to cover the bag at second, and O'Neill did not hit that ball hard, but hit it to the vacant area where Vera had to come over and try to get it. Vera was able to get a glove on it, but it bounced away from him and into shallow right. So 2-1 the lead. Runners at the corners. One out. Aces on top. Rojas bunts this one. Dead ball. And home plate umpire Elliot Melton saying it hit him in the box. So Rojas dropped one down. Humphreys was trying to point out that it may have hit him outside the box. In that case, he would be out. Take a look at the replay. It certainly hit him in the box. Lead from third, Robinson. O'Neill is at first. 2-1 Aces, bottom of the second, one down. Corners creeping in again. Pitch to Rojas, swinging away, but he holds up. And the pitch is at the belt, the strike 0-2. We talk about sacrifice bunts. No team has more at the AAA level than this Reno Aces team. They have 28. 0-2, swing and a miss on a pitch downstairs. Strike 3. Got him with a curveball. Big second out. It's Caden Dana is trying to minimize the damage here in the second. Runner still at the corners. 2-1 Aces. Here's Tim Tawa. Tawa led off the bottom of the first with a solo shot home run. That was his fifth home run of the season. 14 runs batted in. Tawa with two homers during this series. Two triples to go with it as well. Right-hand batter with the runners at the corners. Tawa takes the first pitch, a slider at 82, a called strike. Well, Dana has been able to spot a lot of the soft stuff in the zone. He's been able to disrupt some timing. A lot of soft serve singles here so far in the second inning. Dana with the hold, runners with the lead. The 0-1. Swing and a miss. Had him in front of a slider. Tawa will use his timeout, readjust his gloves. Resets, exhales, and steps back in. Robinson at third. It is O'Neill at first. Tawa in the box. Here comes the 0-2 from Dana. Swing and a miss on a 55-footer. Tag applied by Humphreys, the catcher, and the inning is done. But a run on the board on three hits. No errors. And two runners left on base. It's 2-1 Reno. We go to the third on the KSL Sports Zone.
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0: On to the third inning, 2-1. Reno Aces lead over the Salt Lake Bees here this afternoon. And for the Salt Lake Bees. 9-1-2 enters R. Olvera, Christian Moore, Yomer Sanchez. Two up against Brandon Vaughn. Brandon Vaughn expected to go about 50 pitches here today. He'll give way to Dylan Ray. Now the Bees got to him with a solo homer from Bennett Goebel. They had two singles in the first. Tough news for Salt Lake. The leadoff single from Christian Moore tried to turn it into a double. Was gunned down by the left fielder, Tawa. R. Olvera looking for his first hit of the series. Takes on the outside corner at the knees. A strike, 0-1. Olvera 1-for-9 when leading off an inning. He was 0-for-1 against Fopp when they battled back on Tuesday. Open stance, left side. Here's the 0-1. And it misses outside with a changeup. A ball and a strike. R. Olvera just 4-for-40 in the early chapter here at AAA with the Salt Lake Bees. Font turns and fires. And that's low. Count boosts to 2 balls and a strike. Bees with a run in the second. Reno with 1 in the first and 1 in the second. Bees finish up this series here and then they head home for a 6-pack against the Tacoma Rainiers. 2-1. Pop fly down the left field line. This is hovering over the chalk and then slicing fouls. It drops down on the grass, rolls to the sidetrack and the sidewall. Boy, for a minute, it looked like he just had a little duck snort that was going to drop perfectly down that left field line. But it sliced just far enough. And we'll now do it at 2 balls and 2 strikes. Well, a win today for the Bees. Obviously, it would help them win this series. They would pull even in the season series against Reno. It'd be 9 games apiece after Reno won 6 of the first 9. 2-2 upstairs on a cutter, 92. Count runs full at 3 balls and 2 strikes. Base is empty. Top of the third, 2-1 Reno. Vera set and ready. Here comes the 3-2. Vera check swing downstairs. Ball 4. He didn't go. Lead off walk, R. Olvera. Well, he still doesn't have a hit in this series. He had a clutch hit by pitch, if you will, in extra innings. Brought in a run. Get it done any way you can. It was a big moment as the Bees would go on to win by 1 run, 8-7, back on Friday night. Christian Moore picked up his 12th hit of this series to lead this game off. Just right away, put one down the left field line, but was gunned down at second, 7-4 by Tawa. First pitch, cut on a miss. The cutter ran away from him. As it was at the knees, a little bit away. And the count's 0-1. Christian Moore has been on a tear. There's no doubt about it. And against Reno so far this year, coming into today, batting .389 against him. An on-base percentage of .520. The 0-1 is low. It's Christian Moore, who last night walked for the 47th time of the year. Nobody with a better on-base percentage. He reached 3 times in last night's game. He had a couple of home runs back on Friday. 1-1. Down and away, 2 balls and a strike. As he hit a solo homer in the 7th Friday night to tie it, then a solo homer to take the lead, and then a sac fly and an RBI for an insurance run in the 10th. Just every night, especially in the late innings, he has flourished. Comes the 2-1 pitch on the move. Vera, the pitch is a ball. Pump fake from the catcher O'Neill. Now he spikes it into the ground in frustration as R. Olvera steals second base. So runner in scoring position, nobody out. The count is at 3-1. I am not sure what happened there. I don't know if he couldn't grip it or what. He was a little late to get up. Then he just pumped and pumped and held and then spiked it down. Vera walking to his lead at second, adjusting his helmet. Christian Moore with the bright yellow gloves ready. The 3-1, and he takes it high. Ball 4. This will not be challenged by O'Neill, the catcher. So the Bees with a threat in the top of the third. First and second, nobody out. They trail 2-1. Here in the top of the third inning, Yomer Sanchez struck out back in the first. I mentioned Yomer, 6-game Sunday hitting streak. He has 4 straight multi-hit Sunday games. Switch hitter from the left-hand side. Runners with their leads. Here comes the pitch. Yomer squares the bunt, puts it down the third base side. Running over to get it, Fock gives way to the third baseman, Arias. He lasers to first in time. Sack bunt, 5-3. Runners at second and third, one out. That'll bring up Josh Lowe. Josh Lowe singled back in the first inning. He was retired on the fielder's choice from Bryce Teodosio. The ace is two, the B's one. Top of the third, one down in the Sunday series finale. We love a beautiful Sunday afternoon game. That's what we have here today. Lowe reaches the bat back running. Fought from the stretch, holds. Runners with their leads at second and third. Lowe takes outside on a curveball. And it's 1-0. It's been a fun series with the late inning drama. We've also had some fun moments in the early innings as well. Here comes the 1-0. Lowe grounds softly to the right side, ranging to his right to get it. Amaya throws across his body on a fadeaway throw in time. 4-3 the put out, but it brings in a run as Vera comes in to score. And we are tied at 2 in the top of the third. So that'll bring up Bryce Teodosio. Moving second to third on the play is Christian Moore. So Bryce Teodosio, a fielder's choice, back in the first inning. It's the Bees with a run in the second, a run in the third. Marino, one in the first, one in the second. Teodosio hitting 313 with runners in scoring position. First pitch, and he fouls it off of himself as it rainbows high in the air, then bounces over towards the third base dugout. Spencer Giesting is getting loose right now in the Reno bullpen. My guess is at some point we are going to see Dylan Ray, but it's Giesting getting loose right now. Comes the 0-1. Teodosio starts after it. Held up. Called strike. A sweeper at 83. Just above the knees. Now the count is 0-2. Christian Moore over there at third. Back-to-back walk started the inning. The B's still without a hit in this frame, but they do tie it up. Teodosio swings and misses strike three at the cutter, 93 around the top of the zone. The inning is over. One run, though. No hits. No errors and one left. We go to the bottom of the third. It's a 2-2 game on the KSL Sports Zone.
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0: Bottom of the third inning, we're all tied at 2, the Bees and the Aces here this afternoon at Greater Nevada Field. Jacob Amaya, Luis Urias, and Tyler Locklear, 2-3-4 hitters against Caden Dana. Dana, right-hander against Jacob Amaya, the right-hander. The first pitch from Caden Dana. Amaya starts after it, left it down, check swing didn't go. 1-0. Maya walked and then was retired on the line-out double play from Urias. Now the Aces coming into today have a low number of day game victories. They haven't been good during day games. The pitch is inside 2-0. They have five. The only team with fewer day game victories, Salt Lake with four, although Reno has the lower win percentage by a mile. They are just 5-18 during matinees. The Bees, 4-7. Here comes the 2-0 from Caden Dana. And Amaya flies it out to right center. Long run for Rada and Teodosio. Teodosio, the right fielder, a galloping catch in right center for out number one. And did a little hop towards the end of his run towards that ball. One out, nobody on. Luis Urias to the plate in this 2-2 ball game. These two teams with 9 games left against one another. A 3-set in July after the All-Star break and then a 6-pack in August. Urias with a hit in 18 of 22 games while he's been with Reno. Batting average of .376, second best on the team since he joined them. Pitch inside, ball one, an on-base percentage of .415. Infield twisted left, well off the bag at first, Nicholson at medium depth. Dana with the 1-0, and Urias takes down and away. Clips off of the glove from Humphreys to the backstop. We'll get a new ball, and it's 2 balls and no strikes. 2 runs, 3 hits, no errors for the Bees. 2 runs, 4 hits, no errors for the Reno Aces. So far in this one, Caden Dana at 48 pitches, 31 have been strikes. We're at the bottom of the third, one down. The 2-0 fly down the right field line. Teodosio headed that way, still running with the sun bouncing off of his sunglasses. Makes the running catch by the sidewall in foul ground for out number 2. Oh, Bryce Teodosio tracked that ball perfectly. Great jump. And what I love about Bryce, he knows exactly how much room he has on the field. Very much like a great wide receiver. Their awareness of where they are on the field to make plays like that. 2 out, nobody on. Here's Tyler Locklear. One of the biggest reasons why Teodosio is so good at that is his work during batting practice early in a week especially. 2-2 game, bottom of the third. Locklear swings and misses it at the first pitch, 0-1. Locklear struck out back in the first inning. But Teodosio will go out there. This is not the first time he's played in this ballpark, but he'll go out there and he's testing everything during BP, and he will take it just as if it was a live rep. He'll go in right, he'll go in center, he'll go in left. 0-1, Locklear takes at the knees, a bit outside. Slider at 86, and the count's 1-1. But Teodosio will run towards the sidewalls. He also knows exactly how much room he has in the gaps. His great focus and concentration takes a huge amount of pride in what he does. Locklear flies that to right field. Teodosio drifting back, backpedaling in front of the track, and makes the catch face high to retire the side. The Bryce Teodosio Show in the third. He retires Amaya, Urias, and Locklear. We go to the fourth. 2-2 ball game on the KSL Sports Show.
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0: Top of the fourth inning, 2-2 ball game on this Sunday afternoon. 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It's a Sunday night game, 6:05, first pitch. Catch all the action at the ballpark in America First Square. If you can, join us for breakfast for dinner. $48 will get you a breakfast for dinner ticket and a game ticket. Great views, good vibes, good times there in Daybreak. Here's Ben Goble. Goble takes outside for a ball. Ben Goble, a leadoff solo homer back in the second inning. His first home run as a member of the Salt Lake Bees. His first run batted in during this season. 1-0. A high bouncer towards the third baseman, Urias. A Sunday hopper to third on a Sunday afternoon. The toss across is in time. One down. 2-2 the score. Brings up Nelson Rada. He grounded out back to the pitcher, Font, who was out there. Spencer Giesting, who is going to come on now for Brandon Font. Font goes 3 1/3, gives up 3 hits, 2 runs, both earned, walk 2, and struck out 2. We'll tell you more about Spencer Giesting when we come back. We have a 2-2 game in the top of the fourth with one down on the KSL Sports Zone.
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0: Top of the fourth inning, one out, 2-2 ball game. The new pitcher on for the Reno Aces is Spencer Giesting. Giesting, who takes over for Brandon Fott. Giesting so far this year, no record, an ERA of 3.72. This is his fifth appearance with the Aces, 9 2/3 of an inning. 9 hits, 4 runs all earned, walk 3, struck out 13, and opponents hitting 2.43 against Spencer Giesting. And for Giesting, 6-4 lefty from Fairfield, Ohio. He's going to face Nelson Rada with one out in this top of the fourth inning. It's been a terrific series. A lot of back-and-forth ball games, close finishes. Today a close game as well, 2-2. Nelson Rada grounded out to the pitcher and his only time up. Giesting, who made his AAA debut at Oklahoma City last year, made the full-time move to the rotation, or from the rotation to the bullpen. That started this season. Spencer Giesting, and now they have a comms issue right now as O'Neill, the catcher, is going to go out and connect with Giesting, and they'll try to get that figured out. Well, the ballpark in America First Square is the place you want to go when the Bees are not home. So make sure to join us for movie nights at the ballpark in America First Square. $8. That's the cost per ticket to go see the movie on June 24th. Go see Cars. And when you see the movie Cars, they even have a Pinewood Derby racing competition. You can bring your own Pinewood Derby car, or if not, make sure you can make your own right there at the ballpark and join in on all the fun. Nelson Rada, line drive, left field, drifting back as Tawa now turns the other way, straightens up, makes the catch chest high for out number one. Two out, nobody on. It gives way to Ryan Nicholson. Nicholson grounded out to second in the second inning. But it's going to be fun there at the ballpark at America First Square. A great schedule of movies. It includes Back to the Future in July. Late July, they have Tangled with the Princess Lantern Festival. Here comes the first pitch. On the outside corner, a strike, a sweeper from Giesting. It'll be a blast, including Hocus Pocus when it all wraps up in October. Go to the ballpark at AFS.com to get your tickets, just $8. The 0-1 caught on a missed at 91, no balls and two strikes. And, you know, it's not only just a movie experience. You don't just go to the ballpark, watch the movie, go home. You get there early, take part in all the festivities. Just a family-friendly activity. It's such a family-friendly price. 0-2, cut on a miss, strike 3. Three pitches. Nicholson is down. Three up, three down the inning. Giesting retiring the last two. And it was Brandon Fott who retired the leadoff hitter Ben Goble. We'll head to the bottom of the fourth. We're tied at two on the KSL Sports Zone.
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0: Bottom of the fourth inning, 2-2 ball game between the Bees and the Aces. Caden Dana retired the side in order in the bottom of the third after allowing one run in the first and one run in the second. Well, Thursday nights or Thirsty Thursdays at the ballpark at America First Square. 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The Bees face the Rainiers next week. That'll be the final series for the first half of the year. Jose Fernandez singled and scored in the second. He leads off the fourth, takes up and in for a ball. And for Fernandez, it was a nice piece of hitting when he just flared it out to right field, got that inning started off the right way. Dylan Ray is getting loose in the bullpen right now for the Reno Aces. Here comes the 1-0. And it snaps just below the knees, two balls and no strikes. Now, Caden Dana has had a great stretch of pitching lately. He's had great success against the Aces in his career. He's at 54 pitches so far. 34 have been strikes. Here comes the 2-0 to Fernandez. And that's just beneath the knees. Three balls and no strikes. Well, he's nibbled around the zone the entire way. Count now at 3-0. We're going to have our first look at the out-of-town scoreboard in-game here in just a moment. Handful of games have now gone final. 3-0 pitch to Fernandez, taking low ball four. Well, four-pitch walk to start things off in this bottom of the fourth. Leadoff man on for the third time in four innings. It brings up Luke and Baker. He grounded out to third. Back in the second inning. Luke and Baker just 1-for-11 in this series. Now the Twins rallied to beat the Cardinals today 5-4. The Twins were able to get two in the seventh and then one in the eighth. They erased a two-run deficit, turned it into a one-run win. Slider cut on a miss, 0-1 to Luke and Baker. Jose Fernandez with a decent lead over there at first. He walks out, now sidesteps. Creeps out a little more. Holding, now there goes Fernandez. The pitch inside, the throw to second, a little wide to the left. Head first, slide and safe is Jose Fernandez. Runner in scoring position now, nobody out in this 2-2 game. While I talked about the 6-9 hitters, Dana had been dominant against them coming into today, 4-for-45. Well, the 6-9 hitters were able to produce two hits the first time through the order today. 1-1, ground ball, a warm burner to the third baseman, Goble. A shoot top stop, a shuffle step, and a throw to first in time. Holding at second is Fernandez. So runner at second, one down for Christian Robinson. Robinson singled back in the second inning. Robinson starting to heat back up after that 1-for-22 stretch. Jackson Churio and Blake Perkins homer today for Milwaukee. Kyle Harrison pitched three-hit ball for six frames. The Brewers beat the Phillies 4-0. Fifth homer in five games for Churia. Ninth of the season. Pitch down and away, ball one to Christian Robinson. 2-2 game here today in Reno between the Bees and the Aces. Right-hand batter, Robinson ready. Here comes the 1-0 pitch from Caden Dana. Knee up, foot down, fires. And starting after it was Robinson, but held up. Fastball upstairs, 2-0. The Nationals dominated the Mariners today by the final score of 10-1. Miles Mikolas, 7 shutout innings in relief of an opener. And the Nationals got 5 runs in the 4th. Runner on the move. The pitch, a strike at the knees. Head first slide, no throw. Fernandez swipes 2nd. Now he swipes 3rd with 1 out. Mikolas retired 20 of the 23 batters he faced to earn his first victory since May 6th. Infield coming in. Runner at 3rd. 1 out. Here's the 2-1. Ground ball back towards the middle and through into center field. A base hit. In to score from 3rd, Fernandez. RBI single, Christian Robinson. And Reno leads 3-2 in the bottom of the 4th. Now, Christian Robinson did not need to hit that ball hard. With the drawn-in infield, just got it past the pitcher, Dana. And it rolled its way between the middle infielders. Scooted into center. Matt O'Neill had an RBI single back in the 2nd. He's on now here in the 4th. 1 out. Robinson at 1st. Dana holds from the stretch and exhale. There goes Robinson. Big strides on his way to 2nd. There'll be no throw. Swing and a miss. Strike 1. And the 3rd stolen base of the inning. With great jumps each time for the base runners when they've been taking off today. Now stolen bases here in the 4th. That had an impact with the drawn in infield and that single by Robinson. But also earlier in this game, O'Neill was the benefit of a runner on the move. 0-1. O'Neill swings and misses 0-2. Going back to that RBI single from Matt O'Neill, it was an infield single because as Robinson was on the move from 1st back in the 2nd inning, Vera, the 2nd baseman, had to go over to cover, and O'Neill softly bounced it to the vacated area. Now, bring in a run. Robinson would go 1st to 3rd, and O'Neill had the RBI single. Infield shifted left, 3-2 Aces, bottom of the 4th inning. 1 down, Robinson at 2nd, and Dana a look back at Robinson. O'Neill 2-for-5 in this series, 2 runs batted in. O'Neill now at 5-for-28 with runners in scoring position. Here comes the 0-2 pitch from Dana, and another look back, that is the 2nd disengagement. No balls, 2 strikes, in and out. Dana comes set. Robinson a bluff at 2nd. Now here comes the pitch. And it's face high. The count's now moving its way to a ball and 2 strikes with 1 out. 96 on the fastball. For Caden Dana, the fastball's been between 95 and 97. Holding Dana from the chest. Robinson bluffing at 2nd base again. A jab step. Here comes the 1-2. Dips low, a curveball. 2 balls and 2 strikes. And Matt O'Neill came into today hitting just 207 with his 2 doubles, 2 triples, 4 homers, and 12 runs batted in. 2-2 pitch, check swing in the dirt. Did he go? They appeal. He said he did not, and the count is full. I got him to chase the curveball at 81. It was in the dirt. O'Neill just did hold up. So the count runs full. 3-2 Aces. Bottom of the 4th. Robinson out there at 2nd. As he slowly walks to his lead. Vera, the 2nd baseman, shading the bag. Dana checks the rearview mirror. Checks it again. The 3-2. Tipped foul as it bounces to the backstop. We'll do it again at 3 balls and 2 strikes. Continue on with our out-of-town scoreboard here in just a moment. Four games going final in the bigs this afternoon. An extra inning game in the PCL today, and it was a big one in that race towards the top of the standings. Here comes the 3-2. And it's just a bit low, ball four. A fastball at 95. Well, Caden Dana has walked two so far in this inning. The first one he walked came in to score. And he's not missing by a lot, but he's certainly nibbling around the zone. And he's misfired. So, first and second, one out. He's down 3-2. One run already in the bag for the Reno Aces here in this bottom of the fourth inning. The Aces with one in the first, one in the second, one in the fourth. The Bees with one in the second, one in the third. Meeting up the mound with the pitching coach of the Bees, Shane Lukes. As the Bees continue, try and keep this in a one-run game. Anderson Rojas struck out back in the second inning. He's on now here in the bottom of the fourth. That was a big K for Dana as he limited the damage to just one run in that second. A big threat now here in the fourth. Rojas takes a curveball outside, ball one. Once again, Dana just nibbling around the zone but misfiring. Here comes the 1-0. It's in the dirt. Two balls and no strikes. Well, he's having to battle from behind so often during this inning, and it has come back to hurt them. Two walks in the inning. Christian Robinson with a soft RBI single back up the middle. 2-0 the count. 3-2 the score. Reno on top. Here comes the pitch from Dana. And Rojas takes low. Anderson Rojas reached all six times on Friday. He was 5-for-5. Fifth Aces player ever to do that with a home run. He has three straight multi-hit games, 9 overall on the season. Here comes the 3-0. Rojas takes low, ball four. And Caden Dana has not been able to find the zone. Three walks in the inning. Now the bases are loaded with one out. Bad news. Here in the bottom of the fourth, the Bees down 3-2. Dana fighting to keep this in a one-run game. As the wheels have wobbled for him here in this bottom of the fourth, here is Tim Tawa. He homered all the way back in the first inning, the PCL Player of the Week. Tawa, right-hand batter ready. First pitch, Tawa takes on the inside corner strike, taps his helmet right away, a slider that broke right around that inside part of the plate, around the top of the zone. Take a look at the video board. It reveals it did hit the zone. Beautifully spotted by Caden Dana. So the count is 0-1. Tim Tawa this year with the bases loaded is 0-3. With runners in scoring position, he's 8-17. Here comes the 0-1 pitch. Tawa bounces it down the third baseline. It is foul. And I mean just foul. Barely wide of the bag. It was past Goble, the third baseman. As it bounced down that left field line wide. Sweeping up the plate, Elliot Melton, the home plate umpire, after making that call. Christian Robinson at third. Matt O'Neill is at second. Anderson Rojas is at first. 3 for Reno. 2 for Salt Lake. Bottom of the fourth inning. Game 6 of 6 with the Bees up 3-2. Here comes the 0-2 from Dana to Tawa. Tawa takes in the dirt, over to get it. Humphreys flips to Dana, it's off his glove, rolls over by the dugout. Rounding third, coming home now O'Neill. He's going to score. 2 score on a wild pitch. And an error to go with it. And it's now 5-2. Oh, that pitch was a 50-footer in the dirt in front of the plate. As Dana's had some strange pitches that have been well out of the zone. So wild pitch E2. Robinson scores on the wild pitch. O'Neill scores E2. Two come in on the play. And I mean, Humphreys, he didn't take that off the chest. He took that high on the chest, up by the mask, had to range to his right to go get it. Robinson scored as Humphreys was trying to throw it to him, and as the ball got away, O'Neill came in behind him. So now, runner at third, one out, the pitch to Tawa. 1-2. Tawa takes in the dirt, picked by the catcher, Humphreys. And the command has just been erratic in this fourth inning for Dana. Walked Fernandez, walked O'Neill, walked Rojas. And then with the bases loaded, one out, just threw one in the dirt well in front of the plate. Humphreys was able to block it, but it bounced to the right. Two come in to score, one on a wild pitch, one on an air. 2-2, high bouncer to the shortstop. Sanchez has it, and his only play is to first. Throws him out, coming in to score, Rojas. And it is now 6-2 in favor of the Aces. They've played it four in the fourth. Tawa now with two runs batted in on the day. And this fourth inning was a tough one for Caden Dana. Dana coming off of an outstanding performance last week against Albuquerque when he shut him out through six innings. Jacob Amaya to the plate, two out, nobody on. 6-2 Reno. We're in the bottom of the fourth. Amaya walked in the first, flied out to right in the third. Amaya flies this high and deep to right. Going back, Teodosio at the track. Stutter steps, leaps up, it's gone. Just over his glove, into the bullpen in right field. Jacob Amaya with a solo shot home run. And it's now 7-2 Reno in the bottom of the fourth inning. Amaya with his seventh home run of the year. 32 runs batted in. His first hit of the game makes it a five spot in the fourth for the Aces. And this inning started poorly for Caden Dana. Then it was strange, and it ends after giving up the solo homer to Amaya. Caden Dana finished for the day. We'll tell you about the new Bees pitcher coming out of the pen when we come back. 7-2 Reno, bottom of the fourth on the KSL Sports Zone.
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0: Now we entered the bottom of the fourth inning. It was a 2-2 ball game. Five runs already for the Reno Aces here in the fourth inning. Reno now leads by the score of 7-2. Rob Kaminsky, the new pitcher for the Bees, 0-1, an ERA of 8.10. This is his fifth appearance with Salt Lake. 6 2/3, 6 hits, 6 runs, all earned. Walk 6, struck out 4. And for Kaminsky, he had an outing earlier in this series. It was back on Friday night. Kaminsky went 1 1/3 and kept the Reno Aces off the board, allowing just one hit. And pitched a scoreless 1 1/3. The Bees would go on to win that game in dramatic fashion, 8-7. But they've dug a hole here today. They're down 7-2. Luis Arias at the plate with two out, nobody on. Arias 0-for-2 today. Lined out into a double play at first and then flied out in foul ground to right. Out in Bryce Teodosio country. Here's the first pitch. And Arias takes down and in for a ball. Well, for Caden Dana, his day is finished after six shutout innings against the best offense in AAA last week. Dana scuffled here this afternoon. His day started giving up a home run. And his day ended giving up a home run. Dana, 3 2/3, 6 hits, 7 runs, all earned. 4 walks, 3 Ks. And right now, Zach Humphreys is in a conversation with Elliot Melton, the home plate umpire. I'm not sure exactly what this is about, but Humphreys has his hands and his arms out, now pointing at the pitcher Kaminsky, a head nod from Elliot Melton. The third base umpire, Ty Krause, and first base umpire, Brock Ballou, were starting to come downhill a bit. We're curious if they needed to interject in any way. There's a pitch clock violation against Kaminsky. That is the official call, and that is what Zach Humphries was arguing about. So the count is now 2-0, and now yelling coming from the dugout, and an ejection has taken place. Not sure who was ejected. The first base umpire, Brock Ballou, turned around. I think he threw out Shane Lukes, the pitching coach. And Shane Lukes was yelling over at Brock Ballou, saying, stop talking to him. Now he's going to come over to home plate umpire Elliot Melton. And this argument is going to continue. The count is 2-0 now. Elliot Melton staying calm throughout the interaction that he had with Zach Humphries. Shane Lukes comes over, gives an earful to Elliot Melton. Now on his way towards the clubhouse, which is down the left field line, he's going to have a chance to go talk to Ty Krause, the third base umpire. It's one thing that happens here at this ball.

0: somebody, one of the authorities or something, to help escort a coach or player over there, because they have to walk through the crowd between two sections down that left field side. Although I do believe they can get there with a tunnel that is also set up underneath. So Shane Lukes, the pitching coach, he has been tossed. As he opens up the gate, takes the walk through the tunnel, we're ready to resume. 2-0 the count, 7-2 the score, aces on top. Here comes the pitch. And it's inside, 3 balls and no strikes. It's the first time Shane Lukes has been ejected, I believe, since July of 2024. 3-0. This is bounced down the third baseline. Tight to the line. Goble has it. Long throw. High. Climbing the ladder to get it. Nicholson. He got it. Got the tag, but it was too late. An infield single, Luis Urias. Tyler Locklear comes to the plate. He is the ninth hitter to step into the box in this bottom of the fourth. Well, the light was green, 3-0 for Urias. Get it down that third baseline. Goble had a little ways to go get it. It was a strong throw, but it was a little high. And Nicholson had to go up to get it. Nicholson did a great job getting that ball and got the tag down quickly. But it just was barely late as Urias was able to beat it. It is an infield single. The sinker inside at 89. The count's now 2-0 to Locklear. He's 0-2 on the day. 7-2 Reno. As the Aces have played at 5 in this bottom of the fourth inning. Locklear waiting. The 2-0 pitch. It's inside from Kaminsky. The count's 3 balls and no strikes. 2 runs, 3 hits, an error for the Bees. 7 runs, 7 hits, no errors for the Reno Aces. Here comes the 3-0 to Locklear. The pitch is outside. Ball 4. First and second, 2 down, 2 on. And the Aces have officially batted around as Jose Fernandez led this inning off with a walk, 2 stolen bases, and came in to score. He's up now for the second time of the fourth inning. Fernandez, right hand batter, ready. Catcher Humphreys puts the target up, the pitch. And that's bounce foul to the backstop, 0-1. I was mentioning Shane Lukes. I believe the last time that he was ejected, and they're changing that scoring, by the way. It's no longer an infield single for Urias. It'll go E5 against Goble. Kaminsky from the stretch, 0-1 pitch. And that's flied high in the air to the left of center. Rada going back, still going back in front of the track. Now backpedaling, makes the shoulder-high catch and parachutes backwards into the wall to end the inning. But 5 runs in the inning for the Reno Aces, including Jacob Amaya's 7th home run of the year. He's down 7-2. We go to the 5th on the KSL Sports Line.
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0: It's Top of the fifth inning. He's down 7-2 against the Reno Aces here this afternoon. Zach Humphreys, Aro Vera, Christian Moore, 8-9-1 hitters. Two up for Salt Lake. New pitcher on for the

0: Texas. They give way now to Dylan Ray as he takes over for Spencer Geesting. Geesting, two-thirds of an inning, retired both hitters that he faced. As he got Rada to fly out to left, then Nicholson struck out to close down business in the top of the fourth. Zach Humphreys popped up to first. That was in the second inning. And Humphreys takes inside ball one. Well, the Bees have had some great come-from-behind victories during the season. They were able to erase a 5-run deficit. In that last series, they also erased a 6-run deficit. The pitch is up. Two balls and no strikes against Albuquerque. Sent that game to extra innings. They're down 5 here today. Here comes the 2-0 from Dylan Ray to Zach Humphreys. Humphreys takes high, 3-0. Now the Bees, who had their troubles walking hitters last night. Those struggles on once again. They've already walked 5 today. The pitch is high, ball 4. So leadoff walk, Zach Humphreys. Fought walk 2 today for the Reno Aces. That is the third walk now on the afternoon from Reno pitching. It's amazing. Reno walked 11 in a ball game, survived to win. Last night, the Bees walked 10. Not only did they survive to win, they shut out the Reno Aces. R. Rivera walked and scored back in the third inning. That tied the game at the time. But the Bees now trailing 7-2. First pitch outside for a ball to R. Rivera. Mentioned Vera just 4 for 40 in the time he's been with the Bees. 0 for 7 so far in this series. Has a run batted in when he was hit by a pitch. The Bees with 368 walks this year. That is the most in AAA. Fourth in minor league baseball. 1-0 inside. And the catcher O'Neill out to talk to Dylan Ray. Well, if there's one thing the Bees can do to get back in this game, they've been a team that's been great with plate discipline and zone discipline so far this year. They can rack up the free passes, get guys on, find ways to get them over. Then have the big fly to get guys in. They have red-hot batters like Christian Moore right now. Teodosio's had some hot stretches. Ben Goble homered earlier today. It's been a special May and so far June for Salt Lake. It's a win today. They'll have to come from behind to do it. They're down 7-2. That would be 19 in their last 29. After starting the season 12-18, that's a big turnaround. Here comes the 2-0 pitch to R. Rivera. And he takes on the outside corner. Fastball 93, a strike. And it counts 2-1. Zach Humphreys at first, top of the fifth. Holding just above the belt is Ray. He fires, and Vera slices it foul down the left field line, out of play. Tawa in left, Rojas in center, Robinson in right, Urias in the hot corner, Fernandez at short, Amaya at second, with Locklear at first, O'Neill behind the dish, Dylan Ray, the third pitcher employed, is on the mound. Open stance, left side. Knees bent, bat back. Here comes the 2-2. Vera slices it foul just above the third base dugout, bounces off the netting, and rolls over by the third base coach's box. We'll do it again at 2 balls and 2 strikes. The fastball for Ray at 95 miles an hour. Zach Humphreys, faster than most catchers you'll see. 4 for 5 stealing bases this year, hands on his knees with a moderate lead at first base. Ray, the right-hander, kicks and deals. Vera swings and misses at a fastball, strike 3. Missed on the 95-mile-an-hour heat. One out, one on. Top of the order, Christian Moore. Colson Montgomery, Sam Antonacci. Homer today for Chicago in their 6-run 6. The White Sox held on to beat the Dodgers 6-4. Montgomery added a double. Andrew Benintendi finished with 2 hits. Boy, the White Sox have won their 8th straight series at home. First pitch swing and a miss. Christian Moore, 0-1. Moore singled in the first inning. He was gunned down at second, though, trying to make it a double. He walked in the third. 7-2 Aces. Top of the fifth inning. Bees lead the series 3-2. Comes the 0-1 from Dylan Ray. At the knees, a strike. A look back by Christian Moore. He does not challenge it. And the count's 0-2. It's been amazing to watch that turnaround for the White Sox. I mean, the last 3 years really have been underwhelming, and then for them to start the season poorly, suddenly they flip the switch. They've been able to turn it on, and they have been playing some great baseball. 0-2, fly ball down the right side, foul and out of play. Mets hammered the Braves today, 8-1. A.J. Ewing finished a triple shy of the cycle. He handed the Braves, the top team in the majors, its second consecutive series loss. Holding from just above the belt, Ray. The lead at first, Humphreys. Here comes the 0-2. Line drive through the hole, left side, base hit. Going to second is Humphreys. On his way to first, Christian Moore with his second hit of the day. He's reached three times. Boy, and Christian Moore now 13 hits in this series. Remarkable. 13 for 23. He has eight runs batted in during the week. First and second, one out. Here's Yomer Sanchez. The B's down 7-2 in this top of the fifth inning. They try to at very least chip away here in this fifth frame. Yomer Sanchez, left-hand batter set. Sanchez takes outside for a ball, 1-0. Sanchez, who struck out the first, dropped down a bunt in the third inning. So the B's would eventually score a run when Josh Lowe grounded out to second. That evened this game up. Since then, five unanswered for the Aces. They lead 7-2 as the 1-0 is up and away. Two balls and no strikes. Padres prevailed over the Orioles 5-2. Rodolfo Duran, homer, drove in three runs. Fernando Tatis Jr. had two runs batted in. Walker Buehler allowed one run in five frames for San Diego. Sanchez takes on the inside part of the plate to strike. Counts 2-1. Well, the Padres won consecutive games for the first time since May 22nd and 23rd. How about that for Duran? Talked about his big day. Came into today batting ninth and hitting 133. Next pitch. This is down and away. A slider at 87. That counts three balls and a strike. The runner at first, Christian Moore. The runner at second, Zach Humphreys. Infield pushed hard to the right. Medium depth at third is Urias, playing well off the bag. 3-1 the count, 7-2 the score. Aces on top, one down. Sanchez takes high ball, four. Second walk in the inning. Bases loaded, one out. Good chance here for Salt Lake, and here comes Josh Lowe. Josh Lowe, with the bases loaded, 1-for-2. Not one, was a double. Meeting at the mound right now with Dylan Ray. The Bees trail by five, but a big chance to at least make a dent in that deficit. Diamondbacks, a winner over the Cincinnati Reds, 5-3. Perdomo with a home run on the day. Same story with Tommy Troy. In other games, the Yankees one at Toronto, 8-3. Ben Rice, a tie-breaking home run in the ninth inning. Jose Caballero added a three-run blast. The Yankees got that win over Toronto, as New York has now won for the sixth time in seven games. Bases loaded. One out. Josh Lowe, the left-hand batter, against the righty Dylan Ray. Matt O'Neill has some issues with the catcher's equipment. He's trying to get that fixed right now. Maybe something with that right shin guard, I think, that he's working on. So he's set and ready to go. The lead at third, Humphreys. The lead at second, Moore. Sanchez at first. One out, top of the fifth. Josh Lowe singled in the first. He grounded out to second to bring a run home in the third. Ray will go from the windup. Turns, kicks, fires. Lowe swings and misses, 0-1. Fastball at 94. Marlins doubled up the Padres today, 4-2. Three games currently in action right now, including the Halos. We'll update you on them here in a second. Here comes the 0-1. Lowe takes high. And the count's 1-1. Rays ahead of the Angels right now, 3-2. That game at the bottom of the fifth in Orange County. Here comes the 1-1 pitch. Lowe takes a heavy hack but comes up empty. It's 1-2. Rockies with a big offensive day. They lead at the A's 18-8. We're in the bottom of the seventh. Open stance left side, Josh Lowe. Here comes the 1-2 pitch. Lowe takes outside. It's two balls and two strikes. San Francisco leading over the Cubs 5-1 at Oracle Park. They're headed to the bottom of the eighth. Here today in Reno, bases loaded, one out. B's down 7-2. Josh Lowe at the plate. Here comes the 2-2 from Dylan Ray. Lowe fouls it high to the right side. Now to play. Sounds like it nearly hit somebody up there in that upper deck. We'll do it again at two balls and two strikes. He's looking to cash in. Here comes Dylan Ray with a 2-2. Lowe grounds it hard. Right side through the hole. Base hit. In to score from third is Humphreys. Rounding third, coming home, Christian Moore. Throw goes towards second. Going first to third, Sanchez. Two-run single, Josh Lowe. And he's cut the deficit to 7-4 here in the top of the fifth. That's what you want to do after a couple of walks, some gifts that are given to you, and a pitcher struggling to find the zone and find consistency. Josh Lowe with a nice poke through that right side. So two in the bag here in this top of the fifth. B's down by three. And there's Bryce Teodosio. He's 0-2 so far on the day. Made some nice plays out there in right field. Now trying to come through with the bat. Low with a big jump at first. He's on the move. The pitch is high. There will be no throw. So Josh Lowe takes second base. Umpires rotate positions. Second and third. One out. Top of the fifth. Teodosio. Fielder's choice in the first, struck out in the third. A high bouncer towards the shortstop, Fernandez. He has to charge. Glove throw to first, not in time. Infield single and an RBI single as Sanchez comes in to score from third. It's now 7-5 here in the top of the fifth inning. Anytime Bryce Teodosio has a soft ground ball and an infielder has a little ways to go to get it, it is an immediate threat that it's going to be an infield hit. His speed up the line and his ability to get out of the box so quickly, it is such an outstanding threat. Lowe is at third. Teodosio's at first. Two-run game. Top five, one out. Goble homered back in the second. And time has been called. First disengagement. It may have been called by the catcher, O'Neill. And Teodosio, outstanding speed. Don't be surprised if he takes off for second. Infield pull to the left. Dylan Ray comes set from just above the belt. First pitch, there goes Teodosio. Check swing, throw to second. It's high, and it goes into center field. Coming in to score from third on the play is Lowe. Holding it second, Teodosio. It's now 7-6. Well, it didn't quite go into center field as Fernandez able to climb the ladder and get a piece of it, and it dropped down behind second base on the dirt before it got to the grass. But stolen base for Teodosio. E2 brings Lowe home. The B's are down by one. 1-0. Check swing, pitches up. And it's two balls and no strikes. Well, you can see with Lowe and Teodosio, first pitch taking off, no hesitation whatsoever. Ray scuffling here in the fifth inning. Here comes the 2-0 pitch. Teodosio on the move, and it's dribbled foul. Third base on deck circle. Oh, boy. Teodosio had that baby stolen. Huge jump. I mean, he has it dialed in on Dylan Ray. So we have one out in this top of the fifth inning. But Teodosio, you can see it with that jump right there. So he's watching the move of Dylan Ray and just knew he would be able to get that kind of a jump. With no hesitation at all, here comes the 2-1. Goble takes at the knees, a strike, a fastball at 91. One out, top five. The B's have played at four here in the fifth inning. They've taken what was a 7-2 deficit. Now they're down 7-6, tying run at second. Here comes the 2-2 to Goble. Ray checks Teodosio, checks him again, fires. It's in the dirt in front of the plate, blocked by the catcher O'Neill. And the count runs full, 3-2. Boy, Ray now making sure he keeps a close eye on Teodosio, especially with one out. Shading the second base bag is Amaya, the second baseman. but he's still playing back far enough. Goble, who was 5 for 19 in this series with that home run today. Goble off the end of the bat, dribbles it foul in front of the Bees dugout. First base side. Do it again, 3-2. Goble so far with the Bees, 0 for 6 with runners in scoring position. Today, Salt Lake is 2 for 4. The 3-2. Oh, face high inside as helmet goes flying. Ball didn't hit him, but he had to whip around so quickly that his helmet came off. That is another walk, the third of this inning for Dylan Ray. Trouble for the Reno Aces as the Bees, who are down by 5, now trail by 1. Bryce Jarvis is going to come in. That's all for Dylan Ray. Still responsible for runners at first and second. The Bees with 2 on, 1 out. Top 5, they trail now 7-6. Tell you more about Jarvis here in a second on the KSL Sports Zone.
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0: Bryce Jarvis on to pitch now for the Reno Aces, as Reno led 7-2 at one moment, and now the Bees have cut it down to 7-6 with 4 runs already in the bag here in the 5th inning. They have runners at 1st and 2nd, 1 out. Nelson Rada is coming to the plate. Well, Jarvis, 1 inning of work in Game 3 of this series. He shut the Bees out in that 5th frame. He also pitched all the way back in Game 1 of this series, took on the 4th and the 5th, and did not give up an earned run, although did give up 1 run, did not allow a hit throughout any of that, and walked 3. For Jarvis so far on the season, he's 2-1, an ERA of 6.46. 30 and two-thirds innings, 25 runs, 22 earned, 24 walks, 28 Ks. And opponents hitting 288 against Bryce Jarvis. Jarvis, 6-2 right-hander from Lexington, Kentucky. He'll face the lefty, Nelson Rada. Rada 0 for 2 so far tonight. Bounce back to the pitcher, lined out to left. Runners with their leads. Teodosio at second, Goble at first, one down, 7-6 Reno. Pitches high, ball 1. We've had wild games all series long. I don't know if we could expect anything different here today. 6 runs, 6 hits, 2 errors for the Bees. 7 runs, 6 hits, 1 error for Reno. Here comes the 1-0 pitch. Rada lines it down the left field side, a base hit. Rounding third, coming in to score is Teodosio. Goble's going to stop at second. Nelson Rada with a game-tying RBI single here in the 5th, and the 5-run deficit is gone. We're even at 7. The opposite field hitting ability of Nelson Rada is magnificent. The way he poked that ball down the left field side, the infield was shifted right a bit, but he hit it to that vacated spot over there. And while Alonzo Powell definitely wants him using more of the middle of the field, his ability to go the other way is still elite. Here's Ryan Nicholson. Takes the first pitch strike. Nicholson, the 9th hitter to step in the box for Salt Lake. The Bees gave up 5 in the bottom of the 4th. They have now scored 5 in the top of the 5th. It was 7-2 Reno. Now it's 7-7. Here comes the 0-1. Nicholson buckles his knees, leans back, and a changeup hits the outside part of the zone for a strike around the top level. And it's 0-2. Goble at 2nd, Rada at 1st. From the stretch, Jarvis holds, kicks, fires, and the 0-2 checks swing down and away. And the count's at 1-2. Now Nicholson grounded out to second, back in the second inning. Struck out in the fourth. Open stance, left side, Nicholson. His debut series with the Bees, and time has been called by catcher Matt O'Neill. First disengagement. The runner at second, Goble, is the responsibility of Dylan Ray. Can't close the book yet on Ray. One out, 1-2, check swing down and in. They appeal, and he did not go. And even if they did say that he went, there was no chance that a review wouldn't reveal he held up. I like the check swing challenge now. I think more than anything, it's starting to hold true on how far you really have to go for a check swing to be called a strike. And it's changing the way base umpires are going with the safe signal or going with the hammer. First and second, one out, the pitch. On, fouled off of the glove of the catcher O'Neill to the backstop. We'll do it again, two balls and two strikes. Ryan Nicholson, who had his first hit in a Bees uniform last night, as he was 1-for-4, looking for his first hit so far this afternoon. He is 1-for-7 in the series. He's made some stellar plays defensively. The Bees coming into today, hitting 185 with runners in scoring position in this series. That has been strange because since May 1st, they were hitting 312 with runners in scoring position, fourth best in all of AAA. Creeping to the lead at second is Goble. At first is Rada. The pitch. Nicholson ropes it into right field. A base hit. Holding on the line drive was Goble, but still getting the wave around third coming home. Here comes the relay. There will be no throw. In to score is Goble. RBI single Ryan Nicholson. The Bees have climbed all the way back, and they've taken the lead. It's 8-7. Now the Bees have just been battling time and time again. Great plate discipline, great patience, waiting for their pitch, and it has paid off over and over again in this fifth. And after the Aces batted around in the bottom of the fourth, Salt Lake has now batted around in the top of the fifth. Zach Humphreys led off this inning with a walk. He would come in to score. Here comes the pitch. Humphreys takes at the knees, a strike. A six-pack here in the fifth inning. Humphreys popped up to first in the second before that walk that took place in the fifth. Here comes the 0-1. Humphreys takes at the knees, a strike. 8-7 Salt Lake. That was the final score of Friday night's game. That was a wild back and forth game, but nobody erased a 5-run deficit, and they didn't do it within one out of work. Here comes the 0-2. Humphreys leans after it. It's down and away, a slider. And the count's a ball and two strikes. Zach Humphreys, a 276 hitter with runners in scoring position. Rada's at third, Nicholson at first. The Bees lead the series 3-2. Nicholson creeping out to a bigger lead now, and the pitch is up. Two balls and two strikes. Now struggling to throw strikes, certainly a problem in this inning for the Reno Aces. You can now close the book on Dylan Ray, one-third of an inning. Three hits, six runs, all earned, three walks, one K. Pitch cut on him, missed. Strike three, a fastball at 93. Around the inside part of the plate. Two down here in the top of the fifth inning. And it brings up R. Olvera. R. Olvera struck out earlier in this inning. Second plate appearance of the frame. He's up 8-7. It was amazing that the rally started with the 8-9-1 portion of the order. Great production by Humphreys. Carl Vera, who's reached by a walk so far today, takes outside ball one. Scored a run as well. As the Bees with one in the second, one in the third, six here in the fifth. Reno, one in the first, one in the second, five in the fourth. Open stance left side. Here comes the 1-0. And that's on the outside corner, strike 1-1. Last time the Bees had erased a five-run deficit against the Reno Aces. It was April 20th at Smith's Ballpark in 2024. They were down 7-2, that exact score here today. They erased that entire lead in the ninth inning to walk it off. 1-1, Vera swings and misses at a changeup downstairs, 1-2. Bryce Teodosio led off that bottom of the ninth with a triple and then walked it off with an RBI single. The Bees stole the game 8-7. A thrilling afternoon at the ballpark. Well, the next day, the Bees would blow a five-run lead to Reno in the early innings. Here's the 1-2. Runner on the move. The pitch. Knee-high. Called. Strike three. And the inning is over. Back-to-back punch-outs to close out business in the top of the fifth. But what a fifth inning it was for the Bees. A six-pack of runs in the fifth. And they now lead 8-7 halfway through this scheduled nine-rounder on the KSL Sports Zone.
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0: Bottom of the fifth inning, a wild game so far this afternoon. The Salt Lake Bees now lead the Reno Aces 8-7 after they trailed 7-2. Oscar Enoa is the new pitcher on for the Salt Lake Bees. Enoa will face Lucan Baker, Christian Robinson, Matt O'Neill, 6-7-8 hitters. Two up for the Reno Aces. As the Aces led 1-0, then it was tied 1-1. Reno led 2-1, then it was tied 2-2. Reno led 7-2, and now the Bees lead 8-7. That's the way it works in this league. Baker takes the first pitch down and away as the PCL stands for playing chutes and ladders. And today is evidence. We'll update you on the PCL scoreboard here in just a moment. Big games towards the top of the standings in that race for the first half title. Baker's 0-2 today, 1-12 in the series. Takes outside for a ball. Baker, pair of ground outs to third. He is now just 3 for his last 32. Enoa goes from the stretch, kicks and deals. Outside, 3 balls and no strikes. Well, a wild game today in Omaha. The Las Vegas Aviators blew a ninth inning lead. They're in a tie right now with Sacramento for the top spot in the PCL. And then Vegas would win it in 11 innings, 12-7 the final score theirs. Baker takes it, the knees a strike. And it's 3-1. But Las Vegas with that win, now they're a half game ahead of Sacramento. And the River Cats at Sugar Land. It's coming your way at about 5:35. That's ripped into right center, down for a base hit by Luke and Baker over to get it. Teodosio. Baker has to feel good after what has been a frustrating series. Leadoff single for Baker. He's aboard now for Christian Robinson. El Paso and Round Rock game. Well, beginning underway in about an hour. In action right now, bottom of the fourth, Oklahoma City on top of Charlotte, 2-1. In the bottom of the fifth, Tacoma holding to a 3-2 lead over Albuquerque. Runner at first, nobody out. Christian Robinson, 2-for-2 today. Robinson takes high for a ball, 1-0. 8 for the Bees, 7 for the Aces. Here this afternoon in the biggest little city. And after Christian Robinson had a 1-for-22 stretch. He's now 4 of his last 5 with a walk. Here's the 1-0. Robinson takes down and away. Sinker at 93. Enoa struggling to throw strikes. It's the Bees, who walked 10 last night. Not only did they survive, they shut out the Reno Aces. First time in franchise history they've ever shut out a team while walking 10 or more. Pitches outside, 3 balls and no strikes. Oscar Enoa, who started game 2 of this series, 3 innings of work, allowed 6 runs, only 3 of them earned, though. Here comes the 3-0. It's just above the knees, a called strike, sinker coming in at 95 for Oscar Enoa. That was a strange game. Game 2, the Bees had 5 errors, the most they've had in over 3 years. Here comes the 3-1. Robinson takes inside, ball 4. Well, command issues certainly hurt Dylan Ray in the top of the 5th for Reno. And so far, it's not looking good for Oscar Enoa in the bottom of the 5th. He's going to try to straighten things out now against Matt O'Neill. O'Neill, an RBI single in the 2nd, walked and scored in the 4th inning. Mentioned the Bees had those 5 errors in that game. They had 2 so far today. But after 5 errors for Salt Lake in that game, they had 1 total in the previous 3. Squaring a bunt, putting it down. O'Neill dribbles it up to first base chalk line. Picking it up, the catcher Humphrey softly tosses to first in time. Over to cover the second baseman, Vera. Sack bunt, 2 for the putout. That is now the 29th sack bunt of the year for Reno. It's the most in AAA, second most in all the minor leagues. So sack bunt, 2-4, 1 out. Runners at second and third for Anderson Rojas. With some of the command issues for Enoa, I'm not so sure I would have dropped one down, although he did it successfully. Here's Rojas, left-hand batter ready. Swing and a miss on a pitch downstairs. Then again, it's not like O'Neill was going to offer up at any pitch. But Enoa has just had a tough time hitting his spots. Second and third, 1 out, 8-7, Salt Lake, bottom of the 5th. Rojas lines it into center field, a base hit. Walking home from third is Baker. Robinson froze on the line drive. He's going to stop at third. RBI single, Anderson Rojas. His first hit of the game. He's tied it up 8-8 here in the bottom of the 5th. Now these two teams traded punches back and forth on Friday night. And this game just has that feeling of a slow pitch softball score. We're going to have one of those classics in the PCL. So Robinson at third, Rojas at first. We're even at 8. The bottom of the 5th, there's Tim Tawa. Tawa with 2 runs batted in, including a leadoff solo homer. Back in the bottom of the 1st. The first pitch around the top of the zone, a strike. A slider at 84 from Oscar Enoa. Mentioned that race to the finish line in this first half. It's been tough for the Bees. They've been able to close down. But not enough games left for it to be realistic. 0-1. Pitches up and in, a ball and a strike. Not only would they need to win today, they needed Vegas to lose, Sacramento to lose, probably Oklahoma City to lose. And if that did happen, you know, they'd be 3.5 down with 6 to go. Crazier things have happened. But now it is very unrealistic as the 1-1 is lined towards the shortstop. Sanchez makes the catch, throw to first, and back in time is Rojas. Well, Tawa lasered it, but it was right in line with Sanchez at short. Sanchez did a great job on the catch and release to get it to first quickly, but Rojas was able to get back. 2 out, runners at the corners, 8-8 ball game, bottom of the 5th. Here comes Jacob Amaya. He had a solo homer the opposite way to right. That was back in the 4th inning. That put his team up 7-2. And boy, if things changed since then. Amaya takes the first pitch just above the knees, a slider for a strike at 87. Jacob Amaya, who played for Sugarland's 2024 AAA Championship team. That was a legendary team in PCL history. The 0-1. Rojas a bluff at first. Pitch in the dirt. Backhand stopped by the catcher, Humphreys. And the count's a ball and a strike. That 24 Sugarland team, that is the best team I've ever seen in the PCL. 30-plus years that I've had a chance to be around this league, whether a fan, doing the music or an MC or a play-by-play guy. Two down. Bottom five. Here comes the 1-1. And a break's on the outside corner. A slider at 86 for a strike. 1-2. Walking out of the box and back in, Jacob Amaya. Walking to his lead at third, Christian Robinson. Looking over his shoulder to check the third baseman, Goebel. Mild lead at first by Rojas. 8-8 game. Bottom five, the 1-2. It's down and away. What a series. What a ball game. I mean, last night, a scoreless tie through eight. Two nights ago, back and forth battle. Extra innings, 8-7. Today, we have an 8-8 game in the bottom of the fifth. Count even, two apiece with two down. Enoa looking to fire to Amaya. Amaya swings and misses at a fastball. Strike three right around the top of the zone. 96 on the heat, and the inning is over. But the game is even. Eight apiece. We go to the sixth on the KSL Sports Zone.
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0: Top of the sixth inning, we're even at eight apiece between the Bees and the Aces. This is the Sunday series finale. 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So if you need it, they've got it. And if you don't need it, they've got it. 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Top of the order, top of the sixth. Christian Moore, Yomar Sanchez, Josh Lowe. 1-2-3 hitters. And they are set to face Bryce Jarvis, who's able to hold down business to close out the fifth. And first pitch swinging. Moore flies it high in the air. Shallow right. Coming in is Robinson, staring straight up into the sun. Puts his glove up to block the sun and makes the catch. For out number one. One pitch, one out. Brings up Yomar Sanchez. Sanchez 0 for 1 with a walk and a sacrifice bunt. 8 runs, 8 hits, 2 errors for the Bees. 8 runs, 8 hits, 1 error for the Reno Aces. As the Aces batted around in the bottom of the fourth, the Bees batted around in the top of the fifth. Here comes the first pitch. Sanchez swings and misses 0-1. Sanchez batting from the left-hand side. Switch hitter who taught himself how to switch hit when he was a youngster. Thought to himself, you know, I'm not the biggest guy. I need to be as versatile as possible. So at about 12 years old, as the 0-1 is up and away, wanted to become a good left-hand hitter. So he worked at it relentlessly. He said, someday I want to go to the major leagues. And on top of that, I never want to be a liability to my teammates. The 1-1 is on the outside corner, a strike, 1-2. He also went out to not just be a great shortstop and second baseman, but learned how to play third, tried to become really good at first, all the different outfield spots as well. 1-2 the count, one out, top of the sixth, 8-8 game. Yomar Sanchez idolized Omar Vizquel, used to watch his tapes endlessly. It's the 1-2, cut on a miss, strike three. Two out, nobody on. And it brings up Josh Lowe. Well, the Bees are down 7-2. They rally back with six unanswered to take an 8-7 lead. Now we're tied at 8-8. But the first really big swing from anybody was Josh Lowe, who poked a two-run single through the right side. Two out, nobody on. Lowe takes up and away, ball one. You know, the Salt Lake Bees, so far in this game today, Goble has the only extra base hit. 1-0. Swing and a miss. 1-1. In last night's game, Salt Lake was victorious. They did not have an extra base hit. They only had one RBI. Tim Tawa had the only extra base hit between the two teams. Lowe flies this high in the air. Center field deep. Going back is Rojas. In front of the track. Sets up and makes the catch. And the inning is done. Bees go down in order in the top of the sixth. We're tied at 8 on the KSL Sports Zone.
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0: Bottom of the sixth inning, 8 for the Bees, 8 for the Aces here today. The Angels pulled even with the Rays on this Sunday afternoon. Joe Adell with an RBI single. Also, Donovan Walton, who homered back in the bottom of the fifth inning during that battle. Denzel Guzman in the second inning. He had an RBI single. So 3-3, the Rays and the Angels there in the bottom of the seventh. Chase Silseth, the scoreless two-thirds of work. We'll keep you updated on that game. Luis Urias leads off the bottom of the sixth, swings and misses 0-1. Wasker Enoa, who pitched the fifth, gave up a run on an RBI single from Anderson Rojas, is now on for the sixth. Wild back and forth ball game. Two teams trading jabs early and a big haymaker from the Aces, a 5 spot in the bottom of the fourth, and the Bees with a 6 spot retaliated in the fifth. Swing and a miss. On a slider at 86, the count 0-2. If the Bees win today, it would be 4 games over .500. As we've talked about, the chase for that first half championship, it's too little too late, most likely. It would be great to take some momentum into the second half. That starts at Albuquerque later in the month. The 0-2, Arias softly bounces up the third base line. It's going to roll foul. Ranging over to get it is Goble. We'll do it again at no balls and two strikes. No wind at all here today. And when the wind has been blowing during the series, it goes left to right. Outfield straight away. Infield with a slight tilt to the left. Middle infielders back. Middle infielders, medium depth. Here's the 0-2 from Enoa to Urias. Popped up down the right field line, running out the first baseman Nicholson, second baseman Vera, Teodosio coming in. It's Nicholson trying to make the over-the-head catch. Spins around and it drops down. That's a tough play. I mean, he is staring straight up in the air, running out there. He's not able to have a forward lean in his run. His head is tilted back the entire way. He's the only guy who had a chance at it, and foul ground on the warning track. He was trying to make it, pin it between his glove and his chest as it was dropping over his head. And a drop down foul. Big break there for Urias. 0-2 the count, 8-8 the score. Bottom of the sixth. Here comes the pitch from Wasker Enoa. Foul tipped into the glove, strike three. Nice squeeze by Humphreys. One down in the bottom of the sixth. That brings up Tyler Locklear. Tyler Locklear homered in his first Aces AB. And he also homered earlier in this series. He's back in game one. He's 0-2 tonight with a walk. Locklear 4-for-17 in the series. Locklear takes the first pitch inside part of the plate, called strike, a slider from Wasker Enoa. Bees and the Aces knotted up at 8 apiece. A win today for Salt Lake, and they would win the series. Hot shot grounder right to the third baseman, Goebel. Bobbles a bit, collects, bare hands, throws to first. It's in time. 5-3 the put out. No harm done. Two out, nobody on. Good job by Goebel to make sure he at very least knocked it down, and then intelligently goes to the bare hand to pick it up. Set his feet well, made a strong throw. Boy, Nicholson is big over there at first base. He's a great first baseman and has a great stretch. Trey Mancini, he's had him. I mean, he was great with that long reach. Ryan Nicholson, a 6'4 lefty. He lunges out well. First pitch to Fernandez. At the knees, a strike, 0-1. Fernandez singled and scored in the second, walked, stole a couple of bases and scored in the fourth. He flied out to center field in the eighth there in the fourth inning. 8-8 ball game, bottom of the sixth, the 0-1. And it's a broken bat, looping liner down the right field line. It's going to drop down fair, cut off by Teodosio. Rounding first, putting on the brakes is Fernandez. Great hustle, Teodosio, to make sure Fernandez doesn't get to second. That's a two-out single, second hit of the day for Fernandez. Third time he's reached. Keeps the sixth inning alive for Lucan Baker. Boy, while Lucan Baker had a frustrating start to this series, a 1-for-12, he did single and score back in the fifth to tie this game. As that broken bat was a benefit there to Fernandez. That ball just died down the right field side. Teodosio, excellent hustle to hold him to a single. But Fernandez, base-stealing threat as the pitch is down, ball one. As I mentioned, Fernandez stole second and third against Dana. He had big jumps both times. Enoa holds from the stretch and corner-eyes the runner from his outside shoulder. Here comes the 1-0. And it breaks inside, a slider. Count two balls and no strikes. Enoa wants a new ball. Elliot Melton granting him that wish. But Enoa, as he holds from the stretch, he doesn't turn over his inside shoulder to keep an eye out. He might open up before he comes set, but then he closes with his positioning and looks over the outside shoulder to corner eye the runner. 2-0, check swing, pitches on the inside part of the plate, a strike, 2-1. 96 on the gun during that fastball from Wasker Enoa. Two out, runner at first, 8-8 game. Bottom of the sixth inning. Fernandez with a mild lead, now a bigger lead over there at first. Knee up, foot down. Enoa fires, and Baker launches it down the right field line. Foul. Threw it at two balls and two strikes. As they were off and running a ton in that fourth inning. Fernandez stole second and third. Christian Robinson stole second. They were getting big jumps against Caden Dana, who got the start today. It was a rough outing for Dana, but the Bees pulled even. 2-2. Fly ball high and deep to center. Going back is Rada. At the track. By the big wall. Sets up. Leaps up. And he makes the catch. Up against the padded fence. And straight away center field. Nelson Rada with a fabulous play to end the bottom of the sixth. And we remain tied at 8. What a play by Nelson Rada. No runs, a hit. No errors, and one runner left on base. We played six complete innings, Salt Lake 8, Reno 8, on the KSL Sports Zone.
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0: Top of the seventh inning, we're all tied 8-8 between the Bees and the Aces. Bryce Teodosio, Ben Goble, Nelson Rana, 4-5-6 hitters two up in the top of the seventh inning. The bottom of the sixth ended with a terrific catch by Nelson Rana in center field, as he was able to climb the ladder, make a catch around the top of the padded part of the fence, take away extra bases, and a run batted in from Baker. Teodosio, first pitch inside, ball one. Woo. That sidearm delivery that comes in from the new pitcher, Menendez, is always one that can be tough, as that's off the handle and fouled into the first base dugout of the Bees. And it's 1-1. El Menendez has had some tough moments in this series. He took the loss back on Friday as the Bees won 8-7 in 10 innings. Menendez, sidearm delivery, 1-1 inside. It's now a two balls and a strike. And for Menendez, also took the loss all the way back in game two. Here comes the 2-1. And Teodosio hammers it high and deep down the left field line. This ball hooking foul. And it's 2-2. Boy, home run distance. But it hooked a little too soon and a little too far. Count even two apiece. Game eight, even 8-8. It's Teodosio, who is 1-for-3 with an infield single, a run batted in, a stolen base. He's also scored. Teodosio swings and misses at a sweeper, strike three. One out in this top of the seventh. Bring up Ben Goble. Mention Menendez, who took that loss back in game two. Teodosio hit the big three-run homer that eventually won the game. Two of those runs were charged to Menendez as Burgos came on. And Burgos has blown a couple of saves during this series. Ben Goble, 1-for-2 with a solo homer in the second inning. Goble swings and misses at a sinker, 90 miles an hour, 0-1. Ben Goble scored twice after he walked and scored in that fifth inning. Menendez, that sidearm delivery, snaps inside. And the count's 1-1. Infield pulled to the left, although the third baseman Urias is not shifted over. 1-1. Goble takes around the top of the zone and misses up. I thought I might have watched Menendez tap his hat, but instead he was reaching his arms up. Goble ahead in the count. Two balls and a strike. Bases empty. One out. Top of the seventh. Goble flies it down the right field line, slicing foul and headed for Souvenir City as it drops into the sea of hands. We have some bunches of the crowd, but most of it in the shadows as they're creeping in from the third base side. It's the field bathed in the sun. 2-2. Goble takes up and in around the elbow. The count's at 3-2. 8 for the Aces. 8 for the Bees. The sixth and final game of this series. 3-2 pitch. Swing and a miss. Strike three. Got him with the sweeper. So back-to-back strikeouts here in the top of the seventh from Menendez. Well, it has been a tough series for him. Good start to this outing. Now he deals with Nelson Rada. Rada poked a single to left field back in the fifth inning. The Bees batted around in the fifth after Reno batted around in the fourth. What a wild game here today. So Reno took a 7-2 lead with a 5-spot in the fourth. The Bees took the lead back with 6 in the fifth. Rada, first pitch swinging, bouncer up the first baseline. It'll be fair. Behind the bag is Locklear. He's got it. 3 steps to the bag down the chalk line, and the inning is over. A quiet 1-2-3 seventh. Suddenly, 8 in a row retired from the pitching staff of the Aces. They're stretching here in Reno. We're tied at 8 on the KSL Sports Zone.
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0: 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So douse your flames, keep your vehicles maintained, and let's fight wildfire together. FireSense is the first response.
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2: Bottom of the seventh, bottom of the order. An 8-8 ball game here today. Christian Robinson, Matt O'Neill, Anderson Rojas up against Wasker Enoa, who is out there for his third inning of work. Enoa allowed one run in the fifth, pitched a scoreless sixth, and here he is in the seventh. Christian Robinson, who had his struggles, a 1-for-22 stretch, had a pair of hits earlier in the series, and then two hits so far today. He's reached all three times. Robinson starts after it, left it at the knees, a strike. The fastball for Wasker Enoa has been at 96 miles an hour today. Robinson was leading off an inning, batting .239. Two of his five homers have been leadoff homers. 0-1, down and away, a ball and a strike. A wild back and forth game as the Bees trying to pick up the series win. Reno trying to salvage the split. Target up from Humphreys, the catcher. Here comes the 1-1. Down and away. Two balls and a strike. Reno won the first series between these two teams. 4-2. Salt Lake has been a much different team since then. Salt Lake 18-10 in their last 28 games. They've won three of their last four series, trying to make it 4 out of 5. Here comes the 2-1 pitch. Enoa fires, and it's flied high and deep to right center. Going back, Teodosio. This ball screaming over the wall and onto the berm. An opposite field solo shot home run from Christian Robinson. And the Aces jump back in front. It's 9-8 here in the bottom of the seventh. Well, Christian Robinson is a terrific player, and he had that 5-for-40 stretch, which was head-scratching, and the 1-for-22 stretch. You knew it wasn't going to last. And it's his third hit of the day. That's his second run batted in. 6 home runs on the season, 29 runs batted in so far this year. Here's Matt O'Neill. Takes it the top of the zone, a little bit high. It's a ball. 1-0. O'Neill, an RBI single in the first, walked and scored in the fourth, a sack bunt in the fifth, swings and misses, and it's 1-1. So the Bees are down 7-2, they went up 8-7, now they're down 9-8. Righty on righty, Enoa, the 1-1, check swing, outside, did he go? He did not. Brock Ballew, the first base umpire with a safe sign, and the count's 2 balls and a strike. Late inning drama has certainly been the headline of this series. There comes the 2-1. And it breaks over at the belt for a strike. 2-2. As the Bees had to come from behind in Wednesday's game to win it with a 3-run homer by Teodosio in the eighth. An exhale from Enoa, the 2-2 pitch. Cut on a miss. Strike 3. Got him with a slider. 1 out. In the bottom of the seventh, 9-8 Aces. It brings up Anderson Rojas. He's 1-for-2 with a walk and an RBI. Also a run scored. Doug Davis takes the walk out to the mound. That's going to be it for Enoa. Wasker Enoa today, who came on in relief

0: You know what? 2 1/3 innings. 4 hits, 2 runs, both earned, struck out 3, walked 1, and gave up that leadoff over to Christian Robinson. We'll tell you about the new Beast pitcher when we come back. It's now 9-8 Reno, bottom of the 7th on the KSL Sports Zone.
1: When I was diagnosed with Hodgkin lymphoma, I had so many questions. 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It is cancer. Blood cancer. 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
0: New pitcher for the Bees, Joey Lucchesi, as the Bees now trail 9-8 in the bottom of the 7th, one out, nobody on. And Lucchesi so far on the year with the Bees, 2-1, an ERA at 3.47, 23 1/3 innings at work, 22 hits, 10 runs, 9 earned. Walked 10, punched out 31. Opponents hitting 231 against Joey Lucchesi. And Lucchesi, 6'5 lefty from Newark, California, is going to face Anderson Rojas. Rojas, the 9-hole hitter, with an RBI single. That was back in the 5th inning. That would tie the game at 8 at the time. Christian Robinson led off this bottom of the 7th with a solo homer. And that put Reno ahead 9-8. Anderson Rojas in this series, now 5-for-10 with 2 runs batted in. He's reached twice today. Slightly open stance left side. First pitch. It's around the top of the zone. Outside 1-0 with a sinker at 91. Joey Lucchesi. He's had some nice performances recently, including this series. Lucchesi with the 1-0 pitch. Upstairs, around the inside part of the zone. It's 2-0. Lucchesi, 2 innings of work back in game 3 of the series. Gave up 2 hits. Walked 1. He struck out 5. Lucchesi standing tall on the mound straight away. Puts the glove in front of his face. Goes from the windup as he steps to the side back. Knee up, foot down, fires. Finds the outside corner with a sink at 90, and the count is 2-1. Anderson Rojas, a 270 hitter on the year. 2-1 pitch, and he flies it down the left field line, slicing foul and out of play, 2-2. He has 3 straight multi-hit games, 9 multi-hit games overall this season, to go with 10 sacrifice bunts. Been a dynamic player, whether you put him at the top of the order or the bottom of the order. Does all the little things really well. 2-2. And he fouls it straight back. Boy, that curveball hung up, dropped down at the top of the zone. Good job by Rojas to wait on it. Anderson Rojas against the Salt Lake Bees, hitting 20-for-35 with a double and a home run. He's had great success against Salt Lake pitching. 2-2 the count, 9-8 the score. Reno on top. The pitch is low in the dirt. And we'll do it at 3 balls and 2 strikes. 1 out, bottom of the 7th inning. It's amazing. Rojas reached all 6 times back on Friday. 5-for-5 with a walk. It was a terrific performance. 5th aces player ever to go 5-for-5 with a walk and a home run. Here comes the 3-2. Rojas takes on the outside corner, called strike 3. Fastball dotted beautifully at the knees on the outside part of the plate. 2 out, nobody on. Top of the order, Tim Tawa. Tim Tawa, 2 runs batted in so far today, including a solo homer back in the bottom of the 1st. That was the first batter that Caden Dana faced today. Here comes the first pitch. Swing and a miss. 0-1 on the splitter. Tawa 1-for-4 with those two runs batted in. Mentioned the home run. He brought in a run when he grounded out to short in the fourth inning. That was part of a five-run fourth. They took a five-run lead, then went down one. Now they're back up one. 9-8 aces. Tawa fouls it straight back, and it's 0-2. Tawa has hit the ball hard, though. Obviously the home run, but ground out to short, and then he lasered a line drive right at the shortstop, Sanchez. It was a hard-hit ball. Just happened to be an atom ball. 0-2 the count. Two down, bottom of the seventh. 9 for the aces, 8 for the bees. Lucchesi turns, kicks, deals. Swing and a miss. Strike 3 on the curveball. Back-to-back punch-outs for Lucchesi. And Lucchesi in 2 2/3 as he's retired a total of 8 hitters in the series, 7 by a strikeout. We go to the 8th. 9-8 aces here on the KSL Sports Zone.
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0: Top of the eighth inning, bottom of the order for the Bees. Ryan Nicholson, Zach Humphries, R. Rolvera, 7-8-9 to face the new pitcher. It is Isaiah Campbell. Campbell takes over for Menendez, who pitched a 1-2-3-7. And for Isaiah Campbell, well, so far on the year, Campbell 3-1, an ERA of 8.28, 25 innings, 23 runs all earned, 9 walks, 30 Ks. Opponents hitting 3.65 against Isaiah Campbell. Campbell 6-4 right-hander. Comes into this game in the eighth after the Reno Aces pitching staff has now retired 8 in a row after they allowed 6 runs in that fifth. Ryan Nicholson had the single in the fifth inning. It's the last player for the Bees to reach. First pitch. And it's roped down the right field line. It's going to get down and roll down the chalk side. Going over to cut it off is the right fielder Robinson. He'll throw it into second high. Good backup by the third baseman Arias. Lead off single, Ryan Nicholson. Well, good job by Robinson to get over there quickly. As he had to hustle over to cut it off, Nicholson held to a single. Nicholson now 2-for-4 on the day. Tying run at first. Zach Humphries coming to the plate. 9-8 aces in this top of the eighth inning. Sidestepping to his lead at first, Nicholson. Corners in. Nobody out. Campbell, corner eyes the runner, fires, and Humphries flies it down the right field line. Slicing it foul and out of play. Isaiah Campbell with his team holding a one-run lead in this wild back-and-forth ball game. Goes from the stretch. Humphries reaches the bat back ready. Humphries bounces to the left side softly. Arias, the third baseman, over to get it. Quickly to second for one. They get the lead man. Terrific job by Arias. Great footwork as he was coming over to cut it off. Knew he might have just enough time to go to second. Had to throw it almost directly behind him to get the ball to second base. Over there to cover was Amaya. Fielder's choice for Humphries. 5-4 the put out. Jamer Candelario now coming to the plate for the Bees to bat for Oro Vera. If for Jamer Candelario, switch hitter, who will go from the left-hand side. Vera today 0 for 2 with a walk and a run scored. Here's Candelario. Humphreys at first, the pitch. Candelario flies it to left field. Going back on it is Tawa. Now circles in front of the track, makes the catch. For out number 2, first pitch swinging Candelario, 2 down. Humphreys at first, 9-8 Reno. We're in the top of the 8th inning. We go back to the top of the order. Christian Moore, who was clutch with a game-tying single in the late innings back on Friday, then a game-tying homer in the late innings, then a go-ahead homer in the late innings. Salt Lake has been great from the 8th inning on during this series. First pitch from Campbell. Moore takes just above the belt. It's called a ball. Tapping the helmet, the catcher O'Neill. Elliot Melton with the announcement. Everyone takes a look at the video board. It reveals it did hit the zone. Right there on the outside part of the plate, top of the zone. And the count is 0-1. The Salt Lake Bees have combined in the previous 5 games 16 total runs scored from the 8th inning on. 16 of their 28 total runs in the series scored in the 8th inning or later. Moore swings and drives one high and deep to center. Going back, Rojas at the track, at the wall, turns around, it's off the wall. Humphreys rounding third, coming home. Heading into second, Christian Moore. An RBI double. It ties the game at 9 here in the top of the 8th as Christian Moore strikes again in the late innings. That ball hit towards the top of the high wall. They have 2 batter's eye. One in play, 1 out of play. That ball barely hit the top of the cement batter's eye that is in play as it hit just below the yellow line. And Rojas had that ball bounce over his head, and the right fielder Robinson had to come over and get it. Humphreys was on the move with contact. We're tied at 9. Top of the 8th inning. Moore in scoring position. Here is Sanchez. Campbell kicks, deals. Sanchez fouls it back 0-1. Yomer Sanchez 0 for 2 today with a walk, a run scored, and a sack bunt. For Christian Moore, that is his 14th hit of this series. The 0-1 to Sanchez. Yomer lines it out to left center field. This ball's going to get down for a hit. Rounding third, coming home on the play is Moore. Throw to the plate by Tawa, not in time. Throw to second, snag, tag, save. It's an RBI single for Yomer Sanchez. And the Bees back in front. It's 10-9. Yomer Sanchez with his first hit of the day. That is now 7 straight Sunday games with a knock. And he comes through in the late innings. And we talked about Salt Lake in the 8th inning and beyond, how good they've been in this series. They now have 18 total runs. They're not done. Low, first pitch swings. Comes up empty, 0-1. Couple of 2-out knocks that were oh so big. Josh Lowe had a 2-run single back in the 5th. The Barra hits today, and he fouls that back. The count is 0-2. 94 on the heat from Isaiah Campbell. Moore with a wall banger to center to tie it. Yomer Sanchez with a line drive to left. That put the Bees in front. 10-9 Salt Lake. Top of the 8th, 2 out. Sanchez is at second base. Sanchez dancing off of second. Here comes the 0-2. Lowe takes up and away. When right now, Urias, the third baseman, he's playing so far off the bag and back that it is enticing for Sanchez to take off. The shortstop, Fernandez, trying to hold him close to second base. Big lead for Sanchez. Now he dances back a bit. The 1-2. Lowe takes face high. And it's 2 balls and 2 strikes. Josh Lowe, who singled in the 1st. And a 2-run single in the 5th inning. Count even 2 apiece. Bees up 10-9. Here comes the pitch. Lowe takes in the dirt. 3 balls and 2 strikes. Standing on deck, Bryce Teodosio. The Bees in a great battle here today with the Reno Aces. It has been a terrific series. Lowe taps the plate. Reaches the bat back ready. Twisted front foot. Open stance left side. Campbell from the stretch. Sanchez dancing out there. The 3-2. Low tops it and dribbles it foul over the first base on deck. Circled by Teodosio's feet. He croquets the ball over to the ball boy. New set of baseballs for Elliot Melton, the home plate umpire. He'll place them into his ball bag. We're ready to resume. Josh Lowe softly taps the plate with the bat. Reaches the bat back ready. Campbell, the 3-2. Lowe swings and misses at a fastball. Strike three. It comes in at 95. But the Bees, with a couple of big two-out swings, two runs in the top of the eighth, they now lead by the score of 10-9. Go to the bottom of the eighth on the KSL Sports Zone.
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0: We go to the bottom of the eighth inning. The Salt Lake Bees now lead by the score of 10-9 after scoring two in the top of the eighth. Jacob Amaya, Luis Arias, Tyler Lockley are coming on now for the Reno Aces against Joey Lucchese out there for his second inning of work. Candelario now playing third base for the Bees. Ben Goble moves from third base to second base. Jacob Amaya, who had a solo homer back in the fourth inning, he is 1-for-3 with a walk and a run score. Takes the first pitch high, ball one, curveball from Joey Lucchese. Lucchese struck out both hitters that he faced in the bottom of the seventh. He's retired eight total hitters in the series, seven of them with a K. Here comes the 1-0 from Lucchese. The pitch is outside. Lefty Lucchese wants a new ball, and he'll get one from Elliot Melton. All five games so far in this series decided by three or less. In four of those five, the team that came up short had the tying or go-ahead run at the plate when they were down to their final out. This series has been tight. 2-0. Amaya takes inside. Three balls, no strikes. Nobody out. 10-9 Salt Lake. Casey has fallen behind here. It's Jacob Amaya. Here's the 3-0. Amaya takes low, or was it? Humphreys taps his helmet. Everybody takes a look at the video board, and this ball somehow missed the zone. That ball is right up against the line. I thought it hit it. 0.1 inches, less than 0.1 inches. You can't be closer without hitting the zone. Four-pitch walk to lead off the inning. Amaya aboard. Nobody out. Runner at first. 10-9 Bees. Bottom of the eighth. Urias in the box. Right-hander against the lefty Lucchese. Target up from the catcher Humphreys. And the first pitch line right to the first baseman Nicholson. Swings for the tag. He doesn't get him. Oh, that was so close. Amazing work by Amaya. Freezes on the line drive. Not only does he get back, but he avoids the tag from Nicholson. Boy, Nicholson has had a great defensive series. When Nicholson makes the tag, the catch, and I tell you, if he's a right-hander, not left-hander, he gets him. That's how close that was. So a laser liner to first, one out, one on, 10-9 Bees. Here's Locklear. And Locklear takes down and away, ball one. third in the year to the base runner, Amaya. He's 2-for-2 stealing bases so far this year. Side steps to his lead over there at first. Locklear today, 0-for-3 with a walk. Lucchese looks at Amaya, kicks and throws over to first, and a late reaction there for Amaya, but he does get back. It wasn't the biggest lead over there, as Lucchese goes with that high leg kick and then lunges towards first base. Amaya with a little bigger lead over there at first base now. And the pitch, it's up and away, a sinker at 91. Two balls, no strikes, in and out. Infield pulled to the left. Big hole right side. Creeping out to his lead at first, Amaya. Locklear in the box. 10-9 Salt Lake, bottom eight. The 2-0. Locklear takes around the top of the zone. A strike. Twists away in disgust. Not happy with the call, but not challenging. Looked like Lucchese may have missed his spot, but hit the zone. Resetting the defensive alignment. Moore in left, Rada in center, Teodosio in right. It's now Candelario at third, Sanchez at short, Goble at second, Nicholson at first. Humphreys behind the dish. Lucchese on the mound. Here comes the 2-1. Locklear swings and misses at a splitter. 2-2. Came in at 79 miles an hour on the outside part of the zone, thigh high. Lucchese stepping back in. Yeah, two strikeouts back in the seventh. Here comes the 2-2. Swing and a miss. Strike three. Got him with a curveball. Great mix there by Joey Lucchese. Lucchese now with 8 strikeouts in this series. 8 of the 10 hitters that he has retired, he's done it by a strikeout. Jose Fernandez, he's reached 3 times today. 2-for-3 with a walk, 2 stolen bases. He has scored twice. 10-9 B's, bottom of the eighth. Hernandez takes a called strike on the inside corner, 0-1. Amaya, a leadoff walk, and he is still there. Yilber Diaz in the bullpen right now for Reno. The 0-1, swing and a miss, and a fastball around the top of the zone, 93 on the heat. He was late to it. It was a little up. It was over the inside part of the plate. 0-2 the count, 2 down. Bottom of the eighth inning. Joey Lucchese has been fabulous in this series. Shut him down in his only appearance of the series. So far, it's been the same story here today. 1 strike away from getting out of the eighth. 0-2 in the dirt, blocked by the catcher, Humphreys. Certain relief pitchers really started to look like the best version of themselves lately. Justin Dunn, who has now 12 straight scoreless innings, rather 12 innings in a row without giving up an earned run, I should say. Anderson was great last night. Lucchese, great so far today. Here's the 1-2. Fernandez takes in the dirt. A splitter at 81. It's 2 balls and 2 strikes. Infield pulled hard to the left. Sanchez, the shortstop, back there by the edge of the grass. Candelario guarding the line at third. Big hole, right side. The 2-2. Fly ball down the right field line. It's going to go out of play. On the move was Amaya with contact. He'll return to first base. The B's 10. The Aces 9. This back-and-forth series and this back-and-forth ball game. It has been wild here in the biggest little city during this SLC-BLC showdown. Sidestepping to the lead at first, Amaya. Lucchese comes set from the belt. Exhales, kicks, fires. Popped up, foul behind home plate. Fastball at 94 from Lucchese. He is 1 strike away from closing down this eighth inning. The Bees trailed by 5 today. They were down 7-2. They erased that deficit immediately in the next half inning. Now they're up 10-9. Bottom of the eighth. Lucchese, knee up, foot down, fires down. A splitter at 83. And the count runs full. It'll be a head start at first for Amaya. Jose Fernandez reaches the bat back ready. Nicholson backs up at first. Stepping off is the pitcher Lucchese. Nicholson ahead of the runner Amaya right now, as Nicholson's playing at medium depth, well off the bag. There goes the runner. 3-2. Line drive, right center. Rada ranging over. Rada can't get to it. It's going to split the gap and go to the wall. Rounding third, coming home is Amaya. Here comes the relay. In to score Amaya. On to third. And a head first slide safe is Fernandez. An RBI triple. And we're tied at 10 here in the bottom of the eighth inning. Well, Fernandez smokes this ball towards the gap. Rada was coming in and over. And the ball bounced by him and towards Triple's alley. And Amaya was going to score with no problem. And Fernandez gets his first triple with the Reno Aces. The go-ahead run is at third. We're tied at 10. Bottom of the eighth, two down. Here's Lucan Baker. Right hand batter ready. Baker takes the first pitch. Top of the zone, a curveball. 0-1. Lucan Baker. Just 2-for-14 in this series. However, he singled back in the fifth and scored. The 0-1. Baker takes low. A ball and a strike. Well, great job by Fernandez in that last AB. Just taking so many pitches. Fouling some pitches off. Giving himself a chance for a big swing. Lucchesi's going from the windup with the runner at third. Two down, the 1-1. And Baker swings and misses at a fastball. Around the top of the zone, might have been a little up. The count's 1-2. 94 on the heat from Lucchesi. Lucan Baker. 4 for his last 34. Lucchesi puts the glove in front of his face. Walking to his lead at third, Fernandez. Lucchesi turns, kicks, deals. Check swing in the dirt. Did he go? Yes, he did. Tag applied, and the inning is over. But the game is tied. A clutch, two-out RBI triple from Jose Fernandez. It's a 10-10 ball game going to the ninth on the KSL Sports Zone.
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0: Top of the ninth inning, we're tied at 10. Middle of the order for the Bees, Bryce Teodosio, Ben Goble, Nelson Rada, set to face up against Gilbert Diaz. He has 3-2 on the year, an ERA of 4.50. 19 runs, 15 of them earned, 21 walks, 42 Ks. And the BCL batting 250 against Gilbert Diaz so far this year. Bryce Teodosio, 1-for-4 with an RBI single today. First pitch, upstairs, ball one. Teodosio smashed one the last time he was up, but hooked it foul as he hit it home run distance. He had a big home run in the eighth inning. That took place back in game two. Here's a soft bouncer towards the shortstop. Fernandez charging, has it, throws, not in time. Second infield single of the day for Bryce Teodosio. He's aboard to lead off the top of the ninth in this 10-10 ball game. Now the Bees, who have been so good in the late innings of this series, couple of two-out knocks to score two runs back in the eighth inning that put them back in front. A clutch two-run swing from Jose Fernandez that tied this game in the bottom of the eighth. 10-10 ball game. Teodosio at first. He is 8-for-8 stealing bases so far this year. Teodosio with a good lead over there at first. Diaz kicks, steals, swing, and a miss. Goble 0-1. Goble, solo homer in the second. He walked and scored in the fifth. He's 1-for-3 overall. Go ahead, run at first. Tie game, top of the ninth. Goble reaches the bat back ready with his bright white gloves. Here comes the pitch from Diaz. Teodosio on the move. This is flied out to right. Coming on is Robinson. He'll make the catch. Teodosio's well off the bag. Throw to first in plenty of time. 9-3, the double play. Teodosio got to second base, and it took him some time to locate. And when Robinson made the catch, Teodosio was still at second. What a big double play. And Goble, it's a nice piece of hitting to the opposite field. It just happened to be right in line with Robinson. Two out, nobody on. 10-10 game. Here's Rada. Rada nearly hit by the first pitch up and in. Ball one. Rada 1-for-4 with an RBI single today. The Bees trailed 7-2. They took an 8-7 lead. Then Reno jumped up 9-8. 1-0. Swing and a miss. 1-1. The Bees jumped ahead 10-9. And now it's 10-10. Feels so similar to Friday night's game, with the exception of the big leads in today's game. 1-1, swing and a miss, 1-2. Caleb Orton getting loose for the Bees. He'll be on in the bottom of the ninth inning. Two out, nobody on. We're even at 10 in this top of the ninth. Finale of this series. Bees lead 3-2. 1-2 pitch. Fly down the left field line, slicing foul into the sea of hands. But it went off of a seat and dropped down to row number two. Rada trying to keep this ninth inning alive. Ryan Nicholson standing on deck. Left-hand batter Rada. Slightly open stance. 1-2 pitch. Line drive right field. Robinson ranging over. He has to play it on a long bounce. Two out single. Nelson Rada, his second knock of the game. He's a base-stealing threat as always. Nelson Rada, 20 stolen bases on the year. Since he joined the Bees back in early August of last season, no player has more stolen bases than Nelson Rada. Rada third in the league in stolen bases, behind Cauley of Round Rock and Carrig of Albuquerque. Rada with a good lead over there at first, with a bright yellow arm sleeve. The pitch, Nicholson takes low, ball one. Nicholson, 2-for-4, he singled in the fifth, and then the Bees would not have another base runner until he singled to lead off the eighth. Rada creeping out to his lead over there at first, and the pitch. Nicholson takes up and in, 2-0. Signals being given by Doug Davis, the manager and third base coach of the Bees. A word in the ear to Rada from first base coach Jack Santora. Rada striding out to his lead at first. Diaz takes a look at him. Comes set. Throw over to first. Rada with a head first slide, and he's in there safe. Rada with those red cleats. Steps out, now sidesteps and dances to the lead again. Supreme confidence from this base stealer who has 20 of them on the year. The pitch. 2-0. Smoked. Out to right center field. Ranging to his right. Robinson can't get to it. It goes to the alley. Rada screaming around third, heading home. Into second, and now rounding second on his way to third. Robinson throw to third. It'll be a timing play. Rada does score in time. But in a rundown is Nicholson. They chase him down to third. It's the catcher, O'Neill, with it. They'll tag him out. But it's a go-ahead RBI single in the top of the ninth inning. A clutch two-out swing. Bees lead 11-10. Last call for the Aces. We go to the bottom of the ninth on the KSL Sports Zone.
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0: Bottom of the ninth, bottom of the order for the Reno Aces. The Bees now lead 11-10. It'll be Christian Robinson, Matt O'Neill, Anderson Rojas. The bottom third of the order for the Aces. They've come to the plate 12 total times. They've reached 8. The only 4 times they didn't reach, 3 strikeouts and a sack bunt. Christian Robinson has reached all 4 times he's come to the plate. 2 singles, a walk, and a solo homer. Christian Robinson was ice cold before coming alive in his most recent game, and then again today. He had a 1-for-22 stretch. When leading off an inning, Christian Robinson has 3 leadoff home runs. Caleb Orth, the new pitcher on for the Bees, takes over for Lucchese. 11-10 Bees. First pitch, square into bunt. Robinson bunts it. Foul ground. It stays foul on the first base side and picked up by the catcher, Humphreys. Well, to be honest, I'm a little surprised to see that. Must have saw something defensively. As Robinson has been swinging a hot bat. He's had great zone discipline so far in today's game. Caleb Ort, the right-hander from Grand Rapids, Michigan. Fifth pitcher employed today by the Salt Lake Bees. This back-and-forth game. Now with the momentum in favor of Salt Lake. They're up 1. In this bottom of the ninth, 0-1. Swing and a miss, 0-2 on a sweeper. Christian Robinson with his 6th home run of the season. He was back in the 7th inning. It was a big one. It would give his team the lead. Here's the 0-2. Oh, up and in, almost hit him. Sweeper at 82. Counts a ball and 2 strikes now. The Bees with a win today. Would get their first series win in this ballpark since 2022. Ort set from the chest. Knee up, foot down, fires. And it's off the end of the bat, dribbled foul. First base side as it rolls in front of the Bees dugout. 2 steps for the ball boy to the opening. Base is empty. 1-2 the count, nobody out. Bottom of the ninth inning. Robinson with his bat on the right shoulder. 1-2. Up and in, almost got him again, this time with a fastball. 95 on the heat from Caleb Ort. Ort has had his up and down moments so far this year, but 3-1, an ERA of 8.78. Ort, fire, swing and a miss on a sweeper, down and away. 1 down here in the bottom of the ninth inning. Great pitch by Caleb Ort. He wins that battle. 11-10 Bees, 1 down, bottom of the ninth inning. Joey Lucchese today, 1 2/3 of an inning. Gave up 1 hit, 1 run it was earned. He punched out 4 out of the 5 that he retired. Angel Ortiz is now coming on as a pinch hitter for Matt O'Neill. Angel Ortiz, with 1 out, nobody on. Angel Ortiz last night was 0-for-4. Left-hand batter ready against the righty, Ort. The pitch. Swing and a miss, and his helmet plops down behind him. He was going for the right field berm on that one. came up empty. 94 on the fastball for Morton. 11 for the Bees, 10 for the Aces. Bottom of the ninth, nobody on. In at third, Candelario. The rest of the infield pushed to the right. The 0-1. Ortiz takes in the dirt in front of the plate. And the count's now 1-1. Ort allowed an earned run in just a third of an inning back in game one of this series. He then allowed four earned in one inning in game three. Ortiz swings and misses, 1-2. So Caleb Ort looking to get the save in this series finale. This would be a great bounce back for him. One ball, two strikes, one out. Ort fires, and it's bounced hard to the right side. Ranging to his right, Goble gets it. Fadeaway throw to first, and he's safe. A great stretch by Nicholson at first, but great hustle up the line by Ortiz. An infield single. Great play all the way around. Goble had a ways to go to get that. The fact that he stabbed it was great. The fact that he got anything on that throw was miraculous. And then Nicholson with an amazing stretch at first, lunging out, and Ortiz just did beat it. Anderson Rojas, 1-for-3, 2 Ks, and an RBI single with a walk. First pitch, Rojas takes just below the belt, inside part of the plate, a strike. That fastball at 95 for Caleb Ort. Angel Ortiz striding out to his lead at first base. Ort from the stretch. Here comes the 1-1. And it misses up and away. A ball and a strike for Ortiz. 2-for-2, stealing bases since he has been with Reno. Ortiz sidestepping to his lead at first. Right arm dangling down. 1-1 pitch. Popped up left side. Fouling out of play. We'll do it at a ball and two strikes. Quick word into the ear of Ortiz at first. One out, one on. B's 11, Aces 10. The Sunday series finale. It's been a good one. Rojas grounds it sharply right to second. Goble has it. Flips to second for one. On to first. Save. Nicholson jumps up. They thought they got him. El Sanchez with a rocket to first. Although that ball from Goble to Sanchez didn't get there as quickly. Maybe it was expected. Oh, that was bang, bang at first, but I believe he was safe. Fielder's choice, Rojas legged that out. He went with a backhand flip, and he had a long distance to get it there. Sanchez did everything on that turn and toss. Got a lot on it. But Rojas keeps Reno breathing. The Aces down to their final out. The last five games of this series. It has been the winning run at the plate or the tying run at the plate in the final inning. Incredible. Rojas the lead at first. Five stolen bases on the year. Tim Tawa, the PCL Player of the Week in the box. The first pitch. Tawa gets underneath it. Pops it up behind home plate. Humphreys loses the mask. Comes over by the wall and he can't quite get it. It barely goes over the wall. 0-1. And I mean barely. You look at how close this game has been from being over. Rojas barely legging out that double play. Humphreys barely running out of room behind home plate. 0-1 the count. Tim Tawa played in the first run of the game with a leadoff homer in the bottom of the first inning. He has two runs batted in on the day. The 0-1. Tawa pops it up right side. This should stay in play. Nicholson backing up, fighting the sun. In foul ground. He's got it. And the ball game is over. And the series is over. 11-10 the final. And the winner is Salt Lake. 4-2 they win the series. They take the final three games for the last five. Clutch in the late innings time and time again. The Salt Lake Bees scored 19 total runs from the eighth inning on throughout this six-game series. Two out hits, big swings, big defensive plays, and Caleb Ort, who struggled earlier in the series, he gets the save by keeping them off the board in the bottom of the ninth inning. The Bees trailed by 5 runs, and they come from behind to get the win, 11-10. Salt Lake has now won 4 of their last 5 series. And the only one they didn't win They split 3-3. It's a happy club coming back to Salt Lake. Get your tickets and see them against the Tacoma Rainiers next week. They celebrated Father's Day here this afternoon, and we'll have a Father's Day special a week from today. Go to slbs.com and get your tickets now. What a fabulous series here. The last five games, the tying or winning run, or go-ahead run, if you will, at the plate when the losing team was down to their final out. The Salt Lake Bees take 4 out of 6. They win a wild one here this afternoon by the final score of 11-10. On the other side, we'll have more of the totals. We'll hear the highlights. We'll also take our last look at the out-of-town scoreboard, and we'll get you ready for that series against Tacoma. 11-10, the final score. The Bees get the win. The 10th inning show coming up next on the KSL Sports Zone.
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0: Welcome on into the 10th inning show. What a wild ball game. What a wild series. The best fans here to support the Bees all week long. And it was a back and forth battle. Felt like every single game, especially today. The Bees win by the final score of 11-1. They erased a 7-2 deficit after giving up a 5-spot in the bottom of the fourth. They scored 6 in the top of the fifth. As Reno batted around in the fourth, the Bees batted around in the fifth. And then it was just a seesaw affair as the Aces tied it. They took the lead in the bottom of the seventh. The Bees jumped back in front with 2 in the top of the eighth. The Aces tied it in the bottom of the eighth. And the Bees took the lead on Nicholson's RBI double to bring home Nelson Rada with 2 outs. And they hang on as the tying run was on. The winning run was at the plate. And it was Caleb Ork getting the save, his 3rd of the year. Joey Lucchese got the win. He's 3-1. Gilbert Diaz takes the loss. He's 3-3. A three-hit day for Christian Moore. He reached 4 times, and he had a big 2-out swing in the bottom of the 8th inning, or rather the top of the 8th inning. He hit the wall in center field as that brought home Zach Humphries. Yolmer Sanchez had just 1 hit on the day, but it was a big one as it put the Bees ahead in that top of the 8th inning. Josh Lowe, 3 runs batted in. He was 2-for-5 on the day. Bryce Teodosio, 2 infield singles. The hustle was on from the Bees, but how about the newcomer, Ryan Nicholson, a 3-hit day, including a go-ahead RBI double in the top of the 9th inning. On the other side, Jose Fernandez was 3-for-4, and he was terrific on the afternoon, including a big triple that tied this game. Nobody else other than Christian Robinson had a multi-hit performance as he went 3-for-4, including a solo homer in the 7th inning. A wild back-and-forth game, and the Bees take 4 out of 6. They win the last 3 of this series. They had to come from behind in game number 4 to win. They broke a 0-0 tie in the top of the 9th last night to win, and today they had to come from behind multiple times to rally back, including a 5-run deficit at one point, and they steal the finale by the final score of 11-10. The Bees had struggled with runners in scoring position. Today, they were 5-for-10. Reno, same story, but they were 4-for-12. The Bees stranded 5, the Aces stranded 9 throughout the course of the day. Christian Moore continues to swing a red-hot bat as he ended up now with 14 total hits in this series. He was unbelievable. 14-for-25 in the series, 2 home runs, also a double, drove in 9. He'll be a candidate for the Player of the Week when it's announced by the Pacific Coast League. Tim Tawa, the PCL Player of the Week last week with a solo home run. Ben Goble with his first Salt Lake Bees home run. I mean, this game had all of it, everything you would want in a great back-and-forth affair. When we come back, we'll hear some of the scoring highlights. Later on, we'll take our last look at the out-of-town scoreboard, and we'll also get you ready for that home stand against the Tacoma Rainiers as the 10th inning show rolls on. Bees win 11-10 on the KSL Sports Zone.
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0: Welcome on back here to Greater Nevada Field, and what a great ball game we had to close out this series. The Salt Lake Bees going for the series win. They were up 3-2 after winning on Friday, winning on Saturday. Now they were looking for the series victory. Reno was trying to salvage the split. The Bees threatened in the first inning with a couple of singles, but did not score. In the bottom of the first, Tim Tawa, the PCL Player of the Week, showed why. 1-2 pitch. Tawa scorches it out to right center field deep. Going back on a Teodosio at the track. Turns around, looks up, and it is gone. A wall scraper to the deepest part of the ballpark. Tim Tawa with a leadoff home run in the bottom of the first. Reno strikes first. It's 1-0. So 1-0 the score right there. The Bees would get that run right back. Ben Goble without a home run since he joined the Bees until today. Ben Goble, Bryce Teodosio, and Kyron Paris as Goble flies this one high, deep left center. Going back, Rojas towards the gap, deepest part of the ballpark, looks up, and that ball is gone. Off of the railing, over the left field wall, Ben Goble with his first home run in a Bees uniform, and Salt Lake has tied it up one apiece. So 1-1 ball game at that moment, and the Bees would pulled even. It was Caden Dana getting the start today, hoping to find his bearings, but Jose Fernandez a leadoff single. Luke and Baker grounded out to third. Robinson singled. So with two on and one out, Matt O'Neill looked to put Aces back in front. Here comes the 1-2. Runner on the move from first. A bouncer towards the vacant hole at second. Diving to get it there. It bounces off his glove. In to score from third is Fernandez. Rounding third. Holding up there is Robinson. And an RBI single for O'Neill as the ball bounces off the catcher Humphreys, but he retrieves it. The runners will hold. So Matt O'Neill, an RBI single. It's 2-1. Aces on top. So 2-1, the Aces in the lead. The Bees would tie it up on a ground out by Josh Lowe to second. And that scored R. Olvera. It was a 2-2 ball game. This was looking like another great game between these two teams. And then the fourth inning, things started to look a little bit different. A leadoff walk, Jose Fernandez. He would steal second and steal third. Then with one out, Christian Robinson looked to bring him in. Here's the 2-1. Ground ball back towards the middle and through into center field. A base hit. In to score from third, Fernandez. RBI single, Christian Robinson. And Reno leads 3-2 in the bottom of the fourth. And then more command issues for Dana. He would walk Matt O'Neill. He would walk Anderson Rojas. Bases loaded, one out. A pitch in the dirt well in front of the plate. Humphreys knocked it down.

Archer Dana covering. Two run score on the play. The Bees were down 5-2. Then it would be 6-2 when Tim Tawa grounded out to short to bring in Anderson Rojas. Then two out, nobody on. Jacob Amaya made sure that the Aces weren't done. Amaya flies this high and deep to right. Going back to Teodosio at the track. Stutter steps, leaps up, it's gone. Just over his glove, into the bullpen in right field. Jacob Amaya with a solo shot home run. And it's now 7-2 Reno in the bottom of the fourth inning. So it looked like one of those Sunday matinees where the home team might cruise to a victory, but the Bees, they punched back immediately. Leadoff walk, Zach Humphries, R. Rivera then struck out. With one out, one on, Christian Moore got his second knock of the game with a single. Yolmer Sanchez walked, suddenly bases loaded, one out. Josh Lowe has been excellent this year when cashing in with an opportunity, and he delivered once again. Here comes Dylan Ray with a 2-2. Lowe grounds it hard, right side, through the hole, base hit. In to score from third is Humphries. Rounding third, coming home, Christian Moore. Throw goes towards second. Going first to third, Sanchez. Two-run single, Josh Lowe. And he's cut the deficit to 7-4 here in the top of the fifth. So, 7-4 the score, and the Bees were not done. Bryce Teodosio, a burner. He can put it over the wall. He proved that earlier in the series. He can also bring in a run without the ball leaving the infield. Fielder's choice in the first, struck out the third. A high bouncer towards the shortstop, Fernandez. He has to charge. Glove throw to first, not in time. Infield single and an RBI single as Sanchez comes in to score from third. It's now 7-5 here in the top of the fifth inning. 7-5 ball game. Ben Goble would walk after that. The Bees continued with this massive threat. Nelson Rada stepped up to the plate after that. Rada lines it down the left field side, a base hit. Rounding third, coming in to score is Teodosio. Goble's going to stop at second. Nelson Rada with a game-tying RBI single here in the fifth, and the five-run deficit is gone. We're even at 7. 7-7 ball game at that moment. Ryan Nicholson looked to put the Salt Lake Bees ahead immediately after that. Nicholson with an RBI single, as that would score Nelson Rada. 8-7, Salt Lake on top, as the Bees put up a six-pack in the fifth inning. They took the lead, and you could just feel the big momentum swings back and forth in this ball game, and we were far from done, as it was the Reno Aces looking to punch back after that, and they did in the bottom of the fifth. Lucan Baker, who was just 1-for-12 in the series, he would single. Christian Robinson walked, and then it was Matt O'Neill who dropped down a bunt to move the runners over. Anderson Rojas looked to tie the game. Rojas lines it into center field, the base hit. Walking home from third is Baker. Robinson froze on the line drive. He's going to stop at third. RBI single, Anderson Rojas. His first hit of the game. He's tied it up 8-8 here in the bottom of the fifth. Oscar Enoa was in some trouble in that fifth as they had runners at the corners with one out, but Tim Tawa hit a line drive right to Sanchez at short, and then Enoa was able to strike out Amaya to get out of the inning. So we're all tied up, 8-8 going to the sixth inning. Suddenly the pitching for the Reno Aces caught some fire. They retired 8 in a row, and on the other side it was the Reno Aces in the bottom of the seventh inning looking to jump back in front. Christian Robinson, who had an ice cold 5-for-40 stretch. He was also 1-for-22. Earlier in the game, he had a single, then an RBI single, then a walk, and now he was looking for the long ball. Enoa fires, and it's flied high and deep to right center. Going back, Teodosio. This ball screaming over the wall and onto the berm. An opposite field solo shot home run from Christian Robinson. And the Aces jump back in front. It's 9-8 here in the bottom of the seventh. So 9-8 the score, bottom of the seventh. The one thing Salt Lake was able to do in this series, they were amazing from the eighth inning on. Coming into today, 16 of their 28 runs scored through the first five games were scored from the eighth inning on. Well, the inning started with a Ryan Nicholson single. After that, Zach Humphries, a fielder's choice, would reach as Nicholson was retired 5-4. So runner at first, one out. It was Jamer Candelario, first pitch as he came on to pinch hit for R. Rivera, lined out to left field. So with two out and a runner at first, Christian Moore, who has been oh so clutch this year, needed to come through with two outs in the top of the eighth. Moore swings and drives one, high and deep to center. Going back, Rojas, at the track, at the wall, turns around, it's off the wall. Humphries rounding third, coming home. Heading into second, Christian Moore. An RBI double, it ties the game at 9 here in the top of the eighth, as Christian Moore strikes again in the late innings. That tied the game, and Christian Moore, the go-ahead run in

0: scoring position, Yomer Sanchez, who had a six-game Sunday hit streak, was hitless on the day until his last turn at the plate. The 0-1 to Sanchez. Yomer lines it out to left center field. This ball's going to get down for a hit. Rounding third, coming home on the play is Moore. Throw to the plate by Tawa, not in time. Throw to second, snag, tag, save. It's an RBI single for Yomer Sanchez, and the Bees back in front. It's 10-9. So a 10-9 ball game. We would go to the bottom of the eighth inning. Joey Lucchesi, who looked stellar earlier in the series, was looking to flex once again. And Joey Lucchesi, who had struck out 8 out of the first 10 batters that he faced. And then, after a leadoff walk to Jacob Amaya, would retire the next two. With two out and a runner at first base, more two-out clutch hitting from these two teams. This time, it was Jose Fernandez. There goes the runner, 3-2, line drive, right center, Rada ranging over, Rada can't get to it, it's going to split the gap and go to the wall, rounding third, coming home is Amaya, here comes the relay, in to score Amaya, on to third, and a head first slide, safe is Fernandez, an RBI triple, and we're tied at 10, here in the bottom of the eighth inning. So tie game at that moment. Luke and Baker struck out. We would go to the ninth, all even at 10. And in the ninth inning, Bryce Teodosio, his second infield single, that led off the inning. He took off for second, got a great jump. Ben Goble hit a line drive to the right fielder Robinson, and Teodosio couldn't pick it up. He was doubled off at first base, a double play, two out, nobody on. It looked like the Bees may come up empty. However, it was Nelson Rada who singled to right to keep the inning alive. Ryan Nicholson, the newcomer this week, who had just one hit in the series before today, had an RBI single in the fifth, then a single in the eighth. He looked for a big swing in the ninth. The pitch, 2-0, smoked, out to right center field, ranging to his right, Robinson can't get to it, it goes to the alley, Rada screaming around third, heading home, into second, and now rounding second on his way to third, Robinson, throw to third, it'll be a timing play, Rada does score in time, but in a rundown is Nicholson, they chase him down to third, it's the catcher, O'Neill with it, they'll tag him out, but it's a go-ahead, RBI single in the top of the ninth inning, a clutch two-out swing. Bees lead 11-10. An RBI double for Ryan Nicholson. He was 3-for-5 on the day. The Bees take the lead 11-10. And in the bottom of the ninth, Caleb Ort came on, struck out Robinson, an infield single by Angel Ortiz, who came on. Anderson Rojas grounded into a fielder's choice, and it got Tim Tawa to pop up to first base, and that ended the ball game. The Bees win 11-10. They win the series 4-2. A magnificent series for the Bees. They head home to face the Tacoma Rainiers for a six-pack. Coming up next week, we'll preview that for you, and we'll take our last look at the out-of-town scoreboard as the Bees went 11-10 on the KSL Sports Zone.
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3: Welcome back to the 10th inning show here today as the Salt Lake Bees prevail by the final score of 11-10. The Salt Lake Bees win the series 4-2. We'll take our final look at the out-of-town scoreboard as the Angels and Rays were tied at 3 in the late innings, but the Rays pull away at the end and win 8-3. 23 runs for the Rockies today. They beat up on the A's 23-9. 5-4, the Twins came from behind to beat the Cardinals. Brewers blank the Phillies 4-0. White Sox win again. They beat the Dodgers 6-4. Royals, a 4-0 win over the Astros. Mets hammered the Braves 8-1. Diamondbacks prevail over the Reds 5-3. Yankees, with a late surge in that ballgame at Toronto, they win 8-3. Nationals 10, Mariners 1. It was the Padres, a 5-2 winner at Baltimore. Marlins doubled up the Pirates 4-2. The San Francisco Giants defeat the Cubs 5-1. And the Sunday Nighter just underway. The Rangers with an early run. They have a 1-0 lead at Fenway against the Red Sox. In the Pacific Coast League, a big one today as Las Vegas prevails in extra innings against Omaha 12-7. Right now they're in the driver's seat in the PCL standings as they keep an eye on Sacramento at Sugarland. That game in a delay right now. Charlotte nipped Oklahoma City 4-3. That's good news for Las Vegas. Tacoma held on to beat Albuquerque 3-2. Another game in action. El Paso scoreless with Round Rock as we speak. And here today, the Salt Lake Bees beat the Reno Aces 11-10. The Bees are going to face the Tacoma Rainiers for a 6-game series coming your way Tuesday through Sunday. Get your tickets at slbees.com. And while you're there, enjoy great Bees baseball. This team has played so well. Winners in 18 of their last 28. They have been flexing in a big way throughout this part of the season. They have won 4 of their last 5 series. The only one they didn't win, they split it. One of those series that they won was against the Tacoma Rainiers. They took 5 out of 6 against them. They put up big numbers throughout the series. They had clutch plays time and time again. The Salt Lake Bees have just been finding different ways to win a ball game. And when newcomers come in, they contribute. And the guys who have been, you know, a mainstay throughout the year, they've been consistent. And you can just feel this team evolving and starting to progress and take big strides as the season moves along. And after the Bees started this season 12-18 on the year, they are now 36-32 on the season. For the Reno Aces, they dropped to 30-39. That's going to do it for us here today. Big thanks to Parker Long, doing a great job back in the studio. Our thanks to you for listening and watching throughout the course of the week. The Salt Lake Bees win the series 4-2. They take the finale by the final score of 11-10. Today's game, 3 hours and 6 minutes. It was in front of 3,750 fans. I'm Tony Park saying good night. Enjoy the rest of your Sunday. We'll talk to you on Tuesday night. This has been a presentation of Salt Lake Bees baseball on the KSL Sports Zone.
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0: Fox Sports Sunday. He's Kerry Rhodes. I'm Dan Beyer. A happy Flag Day. I'm excited for the U.S. Open coming up this week. Shinnecock Hills, Southampton, New York on Long Island. Brooks Koepka's got that hand injury. We'll see if he can defend his title from there. So much going on. J.J. Spawn, the defending U.S. Open champion. I'm picking Rory McIlroy.
1: Picking Rory.
0: I'm going to pick Rory to win, to get... Yep.
1: Who's your outside? Who's your outside guy that you're going to have your eyes on?
0: Well, I'll tell you the two names that I think will get a lot of play this week. Okay. They'll be Tommy Fleetwood, because he played well there. We found around 63 the last time in 2018 when they softened the course. Fleetwood played well in Canada. I think Matt Fitzpatrick is another name. Scottie Scheffler hasn't necessarily shown a lot of form. It's not a dark horse. But Victor Hovland played well in Canada this week.
1: Mm-hmm.
0: Top 10 finish, I believe. So Victor Hovland, who hasn't been on top of his game, could be a name to watch. But I'm going to go Rory, getting his second major of the year. And then if he were to get that, he'd be one away from completing a double Grand Slam.
1: Ooh, yes. Making the rounds. Yes. Making the rounds.
0: But it should be exciting. Great course. Fun to see. That takes place later on this week. I had a thought throughout these last couple of weeks that I had wanted to bring to the table.
1: Mm-hmm.
0: And in fact, I wanted to bring up last week, but we were at the U.S. Open and Nelly Korda was almost missing two foot putts.
1: Yeah.
0: And so we were locked in on that. Now that the NBA playoffs are over, I have a thought on why I also think that the NFL is king.
1: Okay.
0: And the reason is this, is we've loved these NBA playoffs and these NBA finals, and people have fallen in love with the New York Knicks.
1: Mm-hmm.
0: But it's also, to me, vastly different from what we see in the regular season. I think baseball, when we talk about baseball in October, people say there's nothing better. The stakes are bigger. There's a smaller plate to deal with, but everything means more. Every pitch, every base runner, yes, every at bat, it all means more because it's the postseason. I also think that the postseason is played differently. You're handling your pitchers different. You're doing things that maybe you wouldn't do in the regular season because of what you have to fry.
1: Yeah.
0: I think an advantage that the NFL has over the other sports is the sport doesn't change from the regular season to the postseason. It is the same thing from week 11 as it is in the divisional playoffs. You're going to run the football. You're going to run the football. If you're going to throw the football around, that's how you're going to try to win a Super Bowl.
1: Mm-hmm.
0: And I feel at times, not that they're different sports, but that basketball in the NBA is just played completely different in the playoffs. Baseball is played completely different in the playoffs. And in the National Football League, it's the same. There's no difference. Your thoughts, Kerry Rhodes?
1: I'm going to add to that, Dan. There aren't many opportunities as well. And so there are fewer opportunities, so you don't have the luxury of starting out slow a lot of times. There are a few teams in history that are 0-3 and make the playoffs, right? So you got to come out the gate right away. Everything matters. It matters more quickly than any other sport, obviously, out there. So I'm going to agree with you that the NFL regular season is better than all the others, but I think it's because of what you said, but also the opportunities are so few and far between that you have to come out swinging right away.
0: It's not the only reason. I think the NFL is greatly popular for fantasy football, mm-hmm, and for betting aspects as well.
1: Yes.
0: A lot of other reasons. But when the NBA or Major League Baseball are looking at shortening a season, I understand like how in baseball shortening, a fan doesn't comprehend shortening from 162 to say 144. It's the same.
1: Yeah.
0: It's 5 months long of yes, baseball.
1: Yeah.
0: But it is a different sport when you come down to it. I mean, imagine if Major League Baseball, you know, the regular season was 30 games and you're playing it like, you know, a game once a week leading into it. Like you're getting these sort of situations. I understand that's not feasible and that's not possible.
1: Right.
0: But I do think, because I think that the NBA and I think this is a really good bounce back playoffs for the NBA, and I'm curious to see if it's going to carry into the next regular season. Mm-hmm. I know ratings were up in the regular season, but I would also think that just because we saw games on NBC, on network television, that numbers would be higher as well.
1: Yeah.
0: But I'm curious on if the feel good story of the Knicks will carry over into next season, or if we will fall into kind of that malaise of the regular season and wait for the playoffs to pick up again.
1: I think it kind of subsides, right? I think it kind of falls back into the malaise of the regular season. It's too long. There's too many other teams that are going to be nipping at the Knicks' tails. Obviously, coming in being the champions, they're going to be the hunted. But again, I don't even know if they're going to be the main team that the teams are coming into the next season worrying about. So I don't know how long that lasts outside of New York.
0: I think they'll be the TV draw. Bo Benson, our executive producer, do you, in these last 90 seconds, do you think that we're going to get a carryover into a better regular season next year for the NBA with the Knicks winning this year?
2: No, I don't at all, honestly. I think there will be some more interest, but the issues that plague the regular season are still going to plague the regular season. Like, tanking's not going away, no matter how bad they want it to.
0: I think that it will be different. I mean, we're going to see the Knicks a whole lot more than we normally would. Mm-hmm. And we haven't entered a world in an NBA season where the Knicks are the defending champs. So I think that adds a factor. I think you're still going to have the Oklahoma City and Spurs factor. We'll see where Giannis ends up. That's going to be another team to end up watching or to add some flavor. But I don't think what is going to change is that it's going to be a different game from October 20th till April 15th, and then from April 15th on until mid-June.
1: It can't be. The fact that they moved the training camp and the preseason stuff so far, and it's such a condensed time, they have to ramp up. They don't come in ready to go.
0: Sure.
1: Yeah.
0: And you need to do that because you want to give them more days off in the season.
1: Yes.
0: But you can't start training camp on August 15th,
1: right?
0: You just ended Summer League 3 weeks prior.
1: Exactly.
0: All right, there it is. So the end of the NBA's regular season, you got the draft coming up in a week and a half, and then Summer League after that. But I have a feeling some free agency moves will be grabbing our attention over the next couple of weeks or so. You may be taking a timeout, so we'll catch with you maybe on the other side.
1: And that's right.
0: Be
1: gone for a week, I think.
0: Enjoy Cary Rhodes, your vacation.
1: Thank you so much.
0: We'll talk to you next time here on Fox Sports Sunday. We are Fox Sports.
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18: The NBA basketball season ended last night. The NHL hockey season might be ending tonight. Carolina leads the Stanley Cup final 3-2 and plays at Vegas in a few minutes for game number 6. A game 7 would be Wednesday at Carolina. Vegas center William Karlsson is out tonight due to an apparent arm injury. WNBA wins for New York and Atlanta. At the World Cup on FS1, the late game comes up at 10 p.m. Eastern time. Sweden against Tunisia in Guadalupe, Mexico. Right now in Philadelphia, scoreless at the half, Ecuador against Ivory Coast. Earlier, Germany won 7-1 over newcomer Curacao. Japan tied Netherlands 2-2 on a goal in the 89th.